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3: He's an excellent God. He's a comforting God. He brought us from a mighty long way. We are here because of His grace and mercy. He is a wonderful God. We just want to tell Him how wonderful He is, how marvelous and excellent He is.

Because that's all we see when we look at ourselves. Because we don't know how we got here. That's all we want to say. How wonderful you are. Come on, let me hear you.

0: He is worthy to be praised. For he is all those things and more. We cannot have enough of him. He loved us even before we knew him. He is a wonderful God and an exceptional God. Hallelujah.
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1: 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Whipping may endure for a night, but joy comes in the morning. Welcome to Mid Dawn.
2: What's up? How you doing? Sanga Tembo here. This is Mid Dawn, and we are diving in to John 5, verse 1 to 6. This is the healing at the pool of Bethesda for today's Mid Dawn. Now, sometime later, Jesus went up to Jerusalem for one of the Jewish festivals. Now, there in Jerusalem, near the Sheep Gate, was a pool, which in Aramaic is called Bethesda, and which is surrounded by five covered colonnades. Here, a great number of disabled people used to lie: the blind, the lame, the paralyzed. One who was there had been an invalid for 38 years. When Jesus saw him lying there and learned that he had been in this condition for a long time, he asked, "Do you want to get well?" And that is our focus right now. Do you want to get well? Let's have some music, and we'll be back to actually expand on that and the emotions surrounding what Jesus says here in John 5.

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1: It's possible to create hope when there is no hope. It's calling the things which be not as though they were.
0: Tune in and allow us to walk with you in your journey with the Lord.
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0: Midday continues with me, Sanga Tembo, and we are reading John 5, verse 6, the case of the person who was laying at the pool of Bethesda, couldn't walk, was paralyzed, and was waiting for his chance to get in the pool, get healed, after the angel would come and stir up the waters, but he was always late. And Jesus stood there before him in verse 6 asking, do you want to get well? Because he had suffered 38 years like this. Imagine 38 years. And the question that comes to you, even as a man sees you seated there and knows you've been there for 38 years, is, do you want to get well? I'm sure if you've been to Afro, if you're not Munsanga Pano, you know, or rather, everybody who is here obviously wants to get well. So what does this actually mean, Holy Spirit? Do you want to get well? In verse 7, the invalid answered, sir, I have no one to help me into the pool when the water is stirred while I'm trying to get in. Someone else goes down ahead of me. But the question still stands, do you want to get well? What did Jesus mean by this? From what I see, it doesn't matter how long you've stayed in a situation or how many people have gone ahead of you to receive what you've prayed for or the healing you desire. When the Savior comes and asks the question, do you want to get well? The willing answer of faith is yes. Help me, Master. I'm sure that's what Jesus was expecting from this man. In verse 8, he says to him, get up, pick up your mat and walk. And at once, in verse 9, the man was cured, picked up his mat and walked. Here's some more music and we'll actually stay on John 5, verse 6. Stay tuned.
1: What we play?
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1: What we say?
3: 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Philippians 4:6-7 says, don't worry about anything.
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1: It's possible to create hope when there is no hope. 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

Jesus and Jesus only.

recorded that our generation said to the Lord, say, oh, I want to. Let it be recorded in history, our generation said.

0: his throne.
1: As we wrap up the first hour of Mid Dawn, the question is, do you want to get well from the King of Kings and the Lord of Lords? Jesus Christ himself asking in John 5 verse 6 to the paralyzed man at the pool of Bethesda. Now we're asking, why would he ask this? Because he clearly knew the man had been there for 38 years in that state. Do you want to get well? Was it a case of, I see you've lost your faith over time. Do you still want to get well? And the man was probably thinking, okay, why would this man ask me this? Let me quickly answer with, everybody goes before me. Did Jesus receive that as an excuse? But what we settled on the last time I opened this mic was the fact that when the king comes, the only answer you ought to give is an answer of faith in willingness, saying, yes, I want to get well. Heal me. No excuses. Nothing about comparison with other people in the sides. Like, you need to be sure, and it has to register within you who's actually asking the question, regardless of how long you've waited. I'm actually looking at it from even a personal point of view. I've been waiting on healing for a loved one for a while, and every now and then the Holy Spirit will speak to me with the same assurance he spoke to me when I first encountered this condition, when I first encountered this problem or this hurdle. Do you want to get well? Do you want that breakthrough? Do you still have faith for it? Are you still going to make comparisons? The answer should be yes, because we are talking to the one who can change our situation, regardless of how long it's taken. Look at how long Abraham and Sarah had to wait. Look at how long it took for David to sit on that throne, even though he was, let me just say, chosen or alerted to the fact that he was going to be king by Samuel. Took years, fam. It took a while. But do you want to get well? One of the things we struggle with, especially with regards to the Lord, is patience and waiting for a time that we don't even know is coming. But the key is to hold on to that initial word. Do you want to get well? Catch me in the next hour of Mid Dawn. This is Sanga Tembo. We're still in John 5, verse 6.
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0: you sometimes feel like everything is meaningless? Like every day is just spent in vain?
1: To be honest, that's how I felt before I had a personal relationship with Jesus Christ. So I completely get you.
0: Oh yeah?
1: It's impossible to find true meaning apart from our Creator. You know, God created us for a purpose, but we can only find it when we are in a relationship with Him.
0: That sounds amazing. But where do you even begin to have a relationship with a God you can't see?
1: Listen, God has revealed Himself to us in many ways. You find Him in nature, that's His creation. You find Him in His Word contained in the Bible. And you find Him through Jesus Christ, His Son, that He sent to die for us. You know, God loves you so much and is ready to reveal Himself to you if you let Him in. I'm actually glad that you've asked these questions.
0: Wow, that's amazing. How do I let Him in?
2: 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Be that friend who leads someone to Christ. 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

0: more than plenty, but those willing to put in the work are few. Turn quickly to the book of Matthew, past 28 chapters and come to verses 19 and realize the mandate is to look at the world and all its nations and say to ourselves, therefore, I'll go too. I'll go and love my neighbor enough to want to see them in heaven. I'll go and be compassionate enough to share the gospel with no fear end. I'll remember that persecution must be for his name's sake, because I'm grafted in. To God, we kids are namesakes. The practicality requires me to step into faith. Convos to point to the true source in the Bible to pronounce the gospel. I share my testimony to shame the past and the accusers thereof. I share the message of his goodness, and it is to church I invite you. I step into prayer and offering daily support to the brethren, being a good example of righteous standing to all my sisters, and then realize that it's time we disciples went out to disciple others, to disciple the world into getting to know the God of the Bible. So go ye into the world and share his word boldly. The call is to engage culture for his glory.
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4: The darkest hour is just before dawn. Just before dawn. Weeping may endure for a night, but joy comes in the morning. Welcome to

opening the second hour of Mid-Dawn. Let's do a recap. We've established the man at the pool of Bethesda looking at Jesus like, why would you ask if I want to get well? Clearly, I'm in this place, but why was Jesus asking in John 5 verse 6, do you want to get well? There was a man at the pool of Bethesda near the sheep gate, which in Aramaic is called Bethesda, and surrounded by five covered colonnades. A great number of disabled people used to lie there, the blind, the lame, the paralyzed. One who was there had been an invalid for 38 years. When Jesus saw him lying there and learned that he had been there in that condition for a long time, he asked him, do you want to get well? Sir, the invalid replied, I have no one to help me into the pool when the water is stirred, while I'm trying to get in.

0: someone goes ahead of me. So is it that Jesus is asking out of shock to say, I know this place to be a healing place, but why are you still here? And the man's answer is, everyone goes ahead of me. So now we're asking the question, could this be a case of, okay, there's only one time that healing comes to this pool when the angel stirs up the water. Is it a comparison issue, or is it one of those things where you've tried so many times and you see people going ahead of you, so you kind of just give up and remain in a numb state? What are those things in your life that you feel you are late for? If we had to bring it to our context, what are those things in your life that you feel time has run out for you? Career achievement? Is it marriage? Is it healing that you've been waiting on? Jesus is still asking the question, do you want to get well? It could be in your finances. It could be in a relationship. It could be in connection with the Lord. Do you want to get well in that spiritual area? The answer should be yes. Your willingness has to literally display the faith in God still, because God is the same yesterday, today, and forever. And without faith, it is impossible to please Him. Do you want to get well? The Lord does not give up on us. Let's play some worship music. We'll be right back and we'll be wrapping this up. John 5, verse 6.
1: What we play?
2: Hello, the Lord is calling.
1: What we say?
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0: like it's mocking us, the question itself when it comes, do you want to get well? Do you still want this? But we need to answer with, okay, maybe the time is right. Maybe my character is ready to receive this. Maybe the process has cultivated something within me. Maybe the Lord actually feels I'm ready for this without actually thinking, oh man, you've made me wait this long. Were you actually satisfied by the fact that I was waiting this long? Did you get a kick out of watching me suffer for this? But we need to look unto the Lord who can change our situation. And whenever he comes and says, do you want to get well? Or do you still want this? The answer should be yes.
1: Searching for truth?
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prayer, beyond the sweetness of melody. Let's surrender our hearts, surrender our lives, that Lord, as long as I'm alive, you have another vessel. You have another voice you can speak through. You have hands that can touch. As long as I'm alive, your purposes must be represented. As we sing it.

0: Lord Jesus. We are yours, Jesus. We are yours. Hallelujah. Can you help me celebrate my brother in that?
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0: May the Lord bless you and keep you. Remember, without faith, it is impossible to please God. So the answer to do you want to get well is yes. I am here. Speak, Lord. Your servant is listening. Like Samuel, who was hearing a voice, thinking it was Eli's voice, yet it was the Lord. Regardless of how many times he was called, the correct answer was, speak, Lord. Your servant is listening. So yes, Lord, I do want to get well, regardless of how many times I've tried, regardless of how many times I've seen other people go before me, regardless of the comparisons, regardless of the 38 years, I want to get well. Thank you for listening to Mid-Dawn. 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
1: Do you sometimes feel like everything is meaningless? 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
2: 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So I completely get you.
1: Oh yeah?
2: It's impossible to find true meaning apart from our Creator. You know, God created us for a purpose, but we can only find it when we are in a relationship with Him.
1: That sounds amazing. But where

0: Do you even begin to have a relationship with a God you can't see?
1: Listen, God has revealed himself to us in many ways. You find him in nature, that's his creation. You find him in his word contained in the Bible. And you find him through Jesus Christ, his son, that he sent to die for us. You know, God loves you so much and is ready to reveal himself to you if you let him in. I'm actually glad that you've asked this question.
0: Wow, that's amazing. How do I let him in?
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11: Sometime over the next 3 sessions, we're going to look at a scripture that talks about how God has laid out a good plan, predestined and predetermined, a good plan for every one of our lives. That includes you. A good plan, not a mediocre plan, not a halfway plan, a good plan. And it says he's laid it out that we might

0: deeper thing to say, well, I don't feel like doing that, and I don't think it's a good idea, but I will because God told me to. Well, I tell you what, if we worship feelings, we're already down the drain before we ever get started. I've never said it exactly the way Anthony did, but I'm going to steal that thing about emotions have no intelligence, because, man, that is true. They are just stupid. That's what I've said. They're stupid. You use your will to choose God's will. And I want to be careful how I teach this, because there are many things that cannot be done by willpower alone. You cannot save yourself by willpower. Amen. And there are many things that we cannot do no matter how much willpower we have. There's no way that I could build a ministry like this just because I willed it to be so. But then here's the other thing. God couldn't build something like this either if I didn't put my will with his and take the steps of faith and pay the price. And so the Bible says, with men, many things are impossible, but with God, all things are possible. So now here's the thing, and I just kind of wrote this down today. There's a great many things that you and I cannot do without God. There are things that we can't do without God. But there's also many things that God won't do without you. See, I know I got to go slow. We're at a new gate here tonight. You know what? God put lumber in trees, but God doesn't build a house. The man goes and cuts down the tree, and he prepares the lumber, and he gets it somewhere, and he builds the house. God provides everything that we need, including the wisdom and the strength and the grace and the power to do it. But he doesn't do the doing for us. He does it with us. Come on. I've been waiting to see who I could try this message on, so I hope I got the right group. Because see, I think that we can get into this, well, God, will you do this? God, I'm waiting on you to do this. I was praying for somebody one time that had a need. God, provide this need, provide for them. And he said, stop asking me to do things for people that you could do yourself and just don't want to. Yeah. I mean, if a person you work with is sleeping on the floor and doesn't have a mattress, do you really need to pray for God to give him a mattress? Why don't you just get some money out and go buy a mattress?
1: Well, I can't afford that. They're not even a believer anyway.
0: Well, that's the best person to give it to. Somebody that will just be amazed that you actually have some fruit to back up your bumper sticker. Now, so I'm going to kind of show you. I hope this will show you how this works, because I'm in no way saying that we can just by willpower go do a bunch of stuff. We can do nothing without God. We can do nothing without him. So I believe it kind of works like this. I see something that God wants me to do, and I say, I will do that. By the grace and the mercy of God, I will do that. And then God gives me the strength to do it because I have said that I want to do it. I want to do what he wants me to do. And then sometimes all the way through it, I have to keep praying that. You don't think I got up here tonight without praying that God would use me and without praying that God would give me the right word for you. I'm not that stupid. I know that I can't get up here, but nonetheless, I did have to get up here. I did have to show up. I did have to study. I did have to do my part. Amen. And I think the point that I'm trying to make for people is we need to realize we are partners with God. We have a part and he has a part. We cannot do his part and he will not do our part. God will help you get a job, but it's not going to come knocking on your front door. Okay, Luke 22:42-44. Jesus in the Garden of Gethsemane saying, Father, if you are willing, remove this cup from me. So what's Jesus saying? I don't want to do this. That's okay. You can even, sometimes when God asks us to do things, it's not even bad to say, I don't want to do it. Because he knows it anyway. I don't want to do this. Yet not my will, but yours be done. So what's he saying in that moment? I don't want to do this, but I will do it if that's what you want. Come on. There's something here for somebody. Lord, I want out of this marriage, but I will stay in it if that's what you want. I got one excited person over here. Don't go getting all quiet on me because I said something you don't want to do. Oh, God, I really, really, really, really, really want to buy that new car. But if you don't want me to, I won't. I really don't want to go to the cross, Jesus, but your will be done and not mine. Now watch what happens. Watch this. And I love this. And there appeared to him an angel from heaven strengthening him in spirit. Come on, make the connection. You don't want to. It's going to be hard. But you lay your will on the altar and you say, I will, Jesus, because I love you. I will. Then the strength comes. Then the strength comes. But here's the thing. Sometimes when you're on the decision-making side of that, you don't feel the grace, you don't feel the strength, you feel that it is impossible, there's no way that I can do that, and that's when God wants us to remember, yes, where I'm at right now, it is impossible, but if I'm willing to, come on, if I'm

0: one, two, then supernatural strength comes. And see, that doesn't mean, see, here's what we do. Help me, Jesus. Sometimes I get so full of all this stuff and I don't know which to bring out first. We want everything to be easy. It's easier just to quit than to work through things with people. You all clapped when I said Dave and I have been married 49 and a half years. Well, let me tell you, a lot of those years we weren't clapping. Come on, there's a message here. And I know there's times when it just won't work. I guess I'll give you one little out just in case you can't stand this message. But my gosh, the things now that back then I just thought, well, if he's going to keep doing that, there's no way that I can stay with him. And you know what? Now he still does a lot of the same things, and I think it's funny. Come on, a lot of you are upset over stuff. You're ready to quit on something, and it's not even really that big of a deal, except you just want it all to be easy.
1: God created us to do great things, but it won't happen by just wishing. We must be willing to do the necessary work. We need to set a goal, develop a plan, and move with purpose. If we do our part, God will always be faithful to do his part. God knows what we need and is aware of our heart's desires, and he will grant them if we seek him first.
0: Have you struggled to discover God's plan for your life? Maybe you've tried and tried to hear God's voice, but nothing seems to change. If that sounds familiar, I've got some good news. In my book, Finding God's Will for Your Life, I want to take you on a journey to peace as we explore what the Bible says about God's purposes for us. You can say goodbye to the struggle and trust that God has a good plan for you.
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3: Numbers 28. The Lord said to Moses,
4: "Give this command to the Israelites and say to them, 'See that you present to me at the appointed time the food for my offerings, made by fire as an aroma pleasing to me. Say to them, this is the offering made by fire that you are to present to the Lord.
3: 2 lambs a year old without defect, as a regular burnt offering each day. Prepare 1 lamb in the morning and the other at twilight, together with a grain offering of 1/10 of an ephah of fine flour mixed with 1/4 of a hin of oil from pressed olives. This is the regular burnt offering instituted at Mount Sinai as a pleasing aroma, an offering made to the Lord by fire. The accompanying drink offering is to be 1/4 of a hin of fermented drink with each lamb. Pour out the drink offering to the Lord at the sanctuary. Prepare the 2nd lamb at twilight, along with the same kind of grain offering and drink offering that you prepare in the morning. This is an offering made by fire, an aroma pleasing to the Lord. On the Sabbath day, make an offering of 2 lambs a year old without defect, together with its drink offering and a grain offering of 2/10 of an ephah of fine flour mixed with oil. This is the burnt offering for every Sabbath, in addition to the regular burnt offering and its drink offering. On the 1st of every month, present to the Lord a burnt offering of 2 young bulls, 1 ram, and 7 male lambs a year old, all without defect. With each bull, there is to be a grain offering of 3/10 of an ephah of fine flour mixed with oil. With a ram, a grain offering of 2/10 of an ephah of fine flour mixed with oil. And with each lamb, a grain offering of 1/10 of an ephah of fine flour mixed with oil. This is for a burnt offering, a pleasing aroma, an offering made to the Lord by fire. With each bull, there is to be a drink offering of 1/2 hin of wine. With a ram, 1/3 hin. And with each lamb, 1/4 hin. This is the monthly burnt offering to be made at each new moon during the year. Besides the regular burnt

those are without defect. Numbers 29. On the first day of the seventh month, hold a sacred assembly and do no regular work. It is a day for you to sound the trumpets. As an aroma pleasing to the Lord, prepare a burnt offering of one young bull, one ram, and seven male lambs a year old, all without defect. With the bull, prepare a grain offering of 3/10 of an ephah of fine flour mixed with oil. With the ram, 2/10, and with each of the seven lambs, 1/10. Include one male goat as a sin offering to make atonement for you. These are in addition to the monthly and daily burnt offerings with their grain offerings and drink offerings as specified. They are offerings made to the Lord by fire, a pleasing aroma. On the 10th day of this seventh month, hold a sacred assembly. You must deny yourselves and do no work. Present as an aroma pleasing to the Lord a burnt offering of one young bull, one ram, and seven male lambs a year old, all without defect. With the bull, prepare a grain offering of 3/10 of an ephah of fine flour mixed with oil. With the ram, 2/10, and with each of the seven lambs, 1/10. Include one male goat as a sin offering, in addition to the sin offering for atonement and the regular burnt offering with its grain offering and their drink offerings. On the 15th day of the seventh month, hold a sacred assembly and do no regular work. Celebrate a festival to the Lord for 7 days. Present an offering made by fire as an aroma pleasing to the Lord. A burnt offering of 13 young bulls, 2 rams and 14 male lambs a year old, all without defect. With each of the 13 bulls, prepare a grain offering of 3/10 of an ephah of fine flour mixed with oil. With each of the 2 rams, 2/10, and with each of the 14 lambs, 1/10. Include one male goat as a sin offering, in addition to the regular burnt offering with its grain offering and drink offering. On the second day, prepare 12 young bulls, 2 rams, and 14 male lambs a year old, all without defect. With the bulls, rams, and lambs, prepare their grain offerings and drink offerings according to the number specified. Include one male goat as a sin offering, in addition to the regular burnt offering with its grain offering and their drink offerings. On the third day, prepare 11 bulls, 2 rams, and 14 male lambs a year old, all without defect. With the bulls, rams, and lambs, prepare their grain offerings and drink offerings according to the number specified. Include one male goat as a sin offering, in addition to the regular burnt offering with its grain offering and drink offering. On the fourth day, prepare 10 bulls, 2 rams, and 14 male lambs a year old, all without defect. With the bulls, rams, and lambs, prepare their grain offerings and drink offerings according to the number specified. Include one male goat as a sin offering, in addition to the regular burnt offering with its grain offering and drink offering. On the fifth day, prepare 9 bulls, 2 rams, and 14 male lambs a year old, all without defect. With the bulls, rams, and lambs, prepare their grain offerings and drink offerings according to the number specified. Include one male goat as a sin offering, in addition to the regular burnt offering with its grain offering and drink offering. On the sixth day, prepare 8 bulls, 2 rams, and 14 male lambs a year old, all without defect. With the bulls, rams, and lambs, prepare their grain offerings and drink offerings according to the number specified. Include one male goat as a sin offering, in addition to the regular burnt offering with its grain offering and drink offering. On the seventh day, prepare 7 bulls, 2 rams, and 14 male lambs a year old, all without defect. With the bulls, rams, and lambs, prepare their grain offerings and drink offerings according to the number specified. Include one male goat as a sin offering, in addition to the regular burnt offering with its grain offering and drink offering. On the eighth day, hold an assembly and do no regular work. Present an offering made by fire as an aroma pleasing to the Lord, a burnt offering of one bull, one ram, and 7 male lambs a year old,

0: all without defect. With the bull, the ram, and the lambs, prepare their grain offerings and drink offerings according to the number specified. Include one male goat as a sin offering, in addition to the regular burnt offering with its grain offering and drink offering. In addition to what you vow in your free will offerings, prepare these for the Lord at your appointed feasts: your burnt offerings, grain offerings, drink offerings, and fellowship offerings. Moses told the Israelites all that the Lord commanded him. Numbers 30. Moses said to the heads of the tribes of Israel,
1: "This is what the Lord commands. When a man makes a vow to the Lord, or takes an oath to obligate himself by a pledge, he must not break his word, but must do everything he said. When a young woman still living in her father's house makes a vow to the Lord, or obligates herself by a pledge, and her father hears about her vow or pledge, but says nothing to her, then all her vows and every pledge by which she obligated herself will stand. But if her father forbids her when he hears about it, none of her vows or the pledges by which she obligated herself will stand. The Lord will release her because her father has forbidden her. If she marries after she makes a vow or after her lips utter a rash promise by which she obligates herself and her husband hears about it but says nothing to her, then her vows or the pledges by which she obligated herself will stand. But if her husband forbids her when he hears about it, he nullifies the vow that obligates her or the rash promise by which she obligates herself, and the Lord will release her. Any vow or obligation taken by a widow or divorced woman will be binding on her. If a woman living with her husband makes a vow or obligates herself by a pledge under oath, and her husband hears about it but says nothing to her and does not forbid her, then all her vows or the pledges by which she obligated herself will stand. But if her husband nullifies them when he hears about them, then none of the vows or pledges that came from her lips will stand. Her husband has nullified them, and the Lord will release her. Her husband may confirm or nullify any vow she makes or any sworn pledge to deny herself. But if her husband says nothing to her about it from day to day, then he confirms all her vows or the pledges binding on her. He confirms them by saying nothing to her when he hears about them. If, however, he nullifies them sometime after he hears about them, then he is responsible for her guilt."
0: These are the regulations the Lord gave Moses concerning relationships between a man and his wife, and between a father and his young daughter still living in his house. Numbers 31. The Lord said to Moses,
2: "Take vengeance on the Midianites for the Israelites. After that, you will be gathered to your people."
0: So Moses said to the people,
1: "Arm some of your men to go to war against the Midianites and to carry out the Lord's vengeance on them. Send into battle 1,000 men from each of the tribes of Israel."
0: So 12,000 men armed for battle, 1,000 from each tribe, were supplied from the clans of Israel. Moses sent them into battle, 1,000 from each tribe, along with Phinehas, son of Eleazar the priest, who took with him articles from the sanctuary and the trumpets for signaling. They fought against Midian, as the Lord commanded Moses, and killed every man. Among their victims were Evi, Rechem, Zur, Hur, and Reba, 5 kings of Midian. They also killed Balaam, son of Beor, with the sword. The Israelites captured the Midianite women and children and took all the Midianite herds, flocks, and goods as plunder. They burned all the towns where the Midianites had settled, as well as all their camps. They took all the plunder and spoils, including the people and animals, and brought the captives' spoils and plunder to Moses and Eleazar the priest and the Israelite assembly at their camp on the plains of Moab by the Jordan across from Jericho. Moses, Eleazar the priest, and all the leaders of the community went to meet them outside the camp. Moses was angry with the officers of the army, the commanders of thousands and commanders of hundreds who returned from the battle.
3: "Have you allowed all the women to live? They were the ones who followed Balaam's advice and were the means of turning the Israelites away from the Lord in what happened at Peor, so that a plague struck the Lord's people. Now kill all the boys and kill every woman who has slept with a man. But save for yourselves every girl who has never slept with a man. All of you who have killed anyone or touched anyone who was killed must stay outside the camp 7 days. On the third and seventh days, you must purify yourselves and your captives. Purify every garment as well as everything made of leather, goat hair, or wood."
0: Then Eleazar the priest said to the soldiers who had gone into battle,
4: "This is the requirement of a law that the Lord gave Moses. Gold, silver, bronze, iron, tin, lead, and anything else that can withstand fire must be put through the fire, and then it will be clean. But it must also be purified with the water of cleansing. And whatever cannot withstand fire must be put through that water. On the seventh day, wash your clothes, and you will be clean. Then you may come into the camp."
0: The Lord said to Moses,
2: "You and Eleazar the priest and the family heads of the community are to count all the people and animals that were captured. Divide the spoils between the soldiers who took part in the battle and the rest of the community. From the soldiers who fought in the battle, set apart as tribute for the Lord one out of every 500, whether persons, cattle, donkeys, sheep, or goats. Take this tribute from their half share and give it to Eleazar the priest as the Lord's part. From the Israelites' half, select one out of every 50, whether persons, cattle, donkeys, sheep, goats, or other animals. Give them to the Levites, who are responsible for the care of the Lord's tabernacle."
0: So Moses and Eleazar the priest did as the Lord commanded Moses. The plunder remaining from the spoils that the soldiers took was 675,000 sheep, 72,000 cattle, 61,000 donkeys, and 32,000 women who had never slept with a man. The half share of those who fought in the battle was 337,500 sheep, of which the tribute for the Lord was 675, 36,000 cattle, of which the tribute for the Lord was 72, 30,500 donkeys, of which the tribute for the Lord was 61, 16,000 people, of which the tribute for the Lord was 32. Moses gave the tribute to Eleazar the priest as the Lord's part, as the Lord commanded Moses. The half belonging to the Israelites, which Moses set apart from that of the fighting men, the community's half, was 337,500 sheep, 36,000 cattle, 30,500 donkeys, and 16,000 people. From the Israelites' half, Moses selected one out of every 50 persons and animals as the Lord commanded him, and gave them to the Levites, who were responsible for the care of the Lord's tabernacle. Then the officers who were over the units of the army, the commanders of thousands and commanders of hundreds, went to Moses and said to him,
5: "Your servants have counted the soldiers under our command, and not one is missing. So we have brought as an offering to the Lord the gold articles each of us acquired, armlets, bracelets, signet rings, earrings, and necklaces, to make atonement for ourselves before the Lord."
0: Moses and Eleazar the priest accepted from them the gold, all the crafted articles. All the gold from the commanders of thousands and commanders of hundreds that Moses and Eleazar presented as a gift to the Lord weighed 16,750 shekels. Each soldier had taken plunder for himself. Moses and Eleazar the priest accepted the gold from the commanders of thousands and commanders of hundreds and brought it into the tent of meeting as a memorial for the Israelites before the Lord. Numbers 32. The Reubenites and Gadites, who had very large herds and flocks, saw that the lands of Jazer and Gilead were suitable for livestock. So they came to Moses and Eleazar the priest and to the leaders of the community and said,
6: Ataroth, Dibon, Jazer, Nimra, Heshbon, Eleilah, Sebam, Nebo, and Beon, the land the Lord subdued before the people of Israel, are suitable for livestock, and your servants have livestock.
7: If we have found favor in your eyes, let this land be given to your servants as our possession. Do not make us cross the Jordan.
0: Moses said to the Gadites and Reubenites,
8: Shall your countrymen go to war while you sit here? Why do you discourage the Israelites from going over into the land the Lord has given them? This is what your fathers did when I sent them from Kadesh Barnea to look over the land. After they went up to the valley of Eshcol and viewed the land, they discouraged the Israelites from entering the land the Lord had given them. The Lord's anger was aroused that day, and he swore this oath. Because they have not followed me wholeheartedly, not one of the men 20 years old or more who came up out of Egypt will see the land I promised on oath to Abraham, Isaac, and Jacob. Not one, except Caleb, son of Jephunneh, the Kenizzite, and Joshua, son of Nun, for they followed the Lord wholeheartedly. The Lord's anger burned against Israel, and he made them wander in the desert 40 years, until the whole generation of those who had done evil in his sight was gone. And here you are, a brood of sinners, standing in the place of your fathers and making the Lord even more angry with Israel. If you turn away from following him, he will again leave all this people in the desert, and you will be the cause of their destruction.
0: Then they came up to him and said,
6: We would like to build pens here for our livestock and cities for our women and children. But we are ready to arm ourselves and to go ahead of the Israelites until we have brought them to their place. Meanwhile, our women and children will live in fortified cities for protection from the inhabitants of the land. We will not return to our homes until every Israelite has received his inheritance.
7: We will not receive any inheritance with them on the other side of the Jordan, because our inheritance has come to us on the east side of the Jordan.
0: Then Moses said to them,
8: If you will do this, if you will arm yourselves before the Lord for battle, and if all of you will go armed over the Jordan before the Lord until he has driven his enemies out before him, then when the land is subdued before the Lord, you may return and be free from your obligation to the Lord and to Israel. And this land will be your possession before the Lord. But if you fail to do this, you will be sinning against the Lord. And you may be sure that your sin will find you out. Build cities for your women and children, and pens for your flocks. But do what you have promised.
0: The Gadites and Reubenites said to Moses,
6: We, your servants, will do as our Lord commands. Our children and wives, our flocks and herds, will remain here in the cities of Gilead.
7: But your servants, every man armed for battle, will cross over to fight before the Lord, just as our Lord says.
0: Then Moses gave orders about them to Eleazar the priest and Joshua son of Nun and to the family heads of the Israelite tribes. He said to them,
8: If the Gadites and Reubenites, every man armed for battle, cross over the Jordan with you before the Lord, then when the land is subdued before you, give them the land of Gilead as their possession. But if they do not cross over with you armed, they must accept their possession with you in Canaan.
0: The Gadites and Reubenites answered,
6: "Your servants will do what the Lord has said. We will cross over before the Lord into Canaan, armed. But the property we inherit will be on this side of the Jordan."
0: Then Moses gave to the Gadites, the Reubenites, and the half-tribe of Manasseh, son of Joseph, the kingdom of Sihon, king of the Amorites, and the kingdom of Og, king of Bashan, the whole land with its cities and the territory around them. The Gadites built up Dibon, Ataroth, Aroah, Atroth-Shophan, Jazer, Jogbeha, Beth-Nimrah, and Beth-Haran as fortified cities and built pens for their flocks. And the Reubenites rebuilt Heshbon, Eleala, and Kiriathaim, as well as Nebo and Baal-Meon, these names were changed, and Sibma. They gave names to the cities they rebuilt. The descendants of Machir, son of Manasseh, went to Gilead, captured it, and drove out the Amorites who were there. So Moses gave Gilead to the Machirites, the descendants of Manasseh, and they settled there. Jair, a descendant of Manasseh, captured their settlements and called them Havoth-Jair. And Nobah captured Kenath and its surrounding settlements and called it Nobah after himself.
9: "You are what the word of God says you are. Take God at his word, for he watches over his word to perform it."
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9: Being bold is actually beyond pressing shift keys. It's beyond shaving machines. It's beyond reversing a cancerous disease. Being bold is coming to the understanding that the harvest is more than plenty, but those willing to put in the work are few. Turn quickly to the book of Matthew, past 28 chapters and come to verses 19 and realize the mandate is to look at the world and all its nations and say to ourselves, therefore, I'll go too. I'll go and love. love my neighbor enough to want to see them in heaven. I'll go and be compassionate enough to share the gospel with no fear end. I'll remember that persecution must be for his name's sake, because I'm grafted in. To God, we kids are namesakes. The practicality requires me to step into faith. Convos to point to the true source in the Bible to pronounce the gospel. I share my testimony to shame the past and the accusers thereof. I share the message of his goodness, and it is to church I invite you. I step into prayer and offering daily support to the brethren, being a good example of righteous standing to all my sisters, and then realize that it's time we disciples went out to disciple others, to disciple the world into getting to know the God of the Bible. So go ye into the world and share his word boldly. The call is to engage culture for his glory.
8: Our mission is to empower and equip believers for the Great Commission by delivering godly and relevant content that speaks to each member of the family. 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

0: It is a beautiful Faith Friday. And I must say, this week has gone by so fast.
1: Yeah. You know?
0: And, you know, it started, it felt like we had two Mondays.
1: Oh, yeah.
0: Because, so, you know, we had we had the public holiday on Tuesday, mm-hmm. and then Wednesday we're back at it. So it felt like a Wednesday was Monday somehow, you know?
1: Kind of.
0: Yeah, all praise and to God because we've made it to a Friday like this, a Faith Friday. My name's Tumwani Dakamono.
1: And I'm Peter Bolton.
0: And we are together from now up until 9, doing breakfast with you.
1: Awesome breakfast.
0: Yes, what's for breakfast?
1: I think this is the breakfast you need. The only breakfast you need.
0: Please and thanks.
1: Any other kind of breakfast is not breakfasting.
0: Not at all.
1: So, yeah.
0: It's not giving.
1: It's not. You know, stick around. We have quite a lot lined up for you. It's a lovely good morning to you listening to us from Chipata on 98.1 and Ndola. Livingstone as well on 98.9. Kapirimposhi, good morning to you. Kitwe, it's a lovely good morning. Not forgetting Solwezi. Yeah, on 106.5.
0: That's right.
1: Yeah, so it's a beautiful day the Lord has made. We ought to be glad and rejoice in this day.
0: That's right. And you know how we keep it interactive. Just we want to know what your plans are for this weekend. Kapena imwe weekend in Amba Kudala. You got a day off on a Friday just to make it a long weekend.
1: Oh, yeah.
0: Like I did last week. You can send in a text message on 0956-200-490. And of course, at some point, we'd not only love to read the text message from you, but also hear your voice.
1: Yeah.
0: You're free to make
1: those
0: a call.
1: Voices.
0: That's right. So when we say, you know, the phone lines is open. Please. It should open.
1: Get in touch with us.
0: Exactly. Yeah, for sure. So we're just running you, bringing up to speed with what it is we're going to be doing. Of course, we'll be praying together on Prayer Link very, very soon. Then, of course, we'll be getting into our devotion later on. And thereafter, we'll get some our daily dose of wisdom before the hour of 7 on Wachanamano with Lady Norena. Not forgetting the weather updates because we need to know what the weather for this Friday is going to look like. You know, we did it on a flip. We usually enter in with a song, right? So I figured at least we register our presence first and then get into music.
1: We get to the music, yeah.
0: That's right.
1: Yeah. Okay. Let's have a listen. And remember, we'll also have a look at the performance of our currency, the kwacha, against foreign convertible currencies a little later.
0: Very important, for us who love online shopping. Wow. All right. So let's get into our playlist for this Faith Friday. Here is Put It On God by Lemo Blaze and Anatoria. And this song is what to get us into our time of prayer. We're on Prayer Link.

0: Hey, this is Abel Chungu Musuka, and you're listening to Radio Christian Voice.
1: Radio Christian Voice, your home since 94. God desires a personal relationship with you. So as we begin this day, let's pause, come together, and start it the right way. Let us pray.
2: Good morning, everyone. I hope you're doing good this morning. My name is Deacon Kuzanga Siame Katambalile. I serve as a deacon in Transformed Life Church under my father in the Lord, Pastor Matthew D. M. Banda. And this morning, I will be exhorting us on the subject, gladness that comes from God. Gladness that comes from God. Now, many of us have risen in this day expecting for something to happen, while others have risen up expecting nothing to happen. And whichever side of the spectrum you are in, I want to encourage you that there is a gladness that comes from God. The Bible in Psalm chapter 4 verses 6 and 7 says, "There are many who say, who will show us any good?" When the author was writing this, it means he was surrounded by a community of people who were not used to seeing good things. They were not used to being glad at things that happen around them. And they ended up creating this word or phrase or story that who will show us any good. And so the author of this psalm goes on to say, "Lord, lift up the light of your countenance upon us." Why is he asking the Lord to lift up the light of his countenance upon them? Because the story of the community was who will show us any good. And he knew that the one who can show us good is God. Then the Bible goes on in verse 7 and says, "You have put gladness in my heart more than in the season that their grain and wine increased." This is a practical example of a gladness that comes from God. It is not a gladness because of the circumstances around us. It is not a gladness because of an increase in a salary, though that would be fantastic. It is not a gladness that comes because of a bonus payout. It is not a gladness that comes because we finally got the promotion or the breakthrough we were waiting for. We finally got the opportunity we wanted, the marriage we looked forward to. It is a gladness that comes without the influence of an external condition. This is the gladness that comes from God when he lifts up the light of his countenance upon us. Gladness from God is the kind that produces verse 8. "I will both lie down in peace and sleep." This is a gladness that makes you sleep in peace even if the outside world or your environmental circumstances do not align with your desires. That is a peace that comes from God. That is a gladness that comes from God. And God gives it to those who are willing to ask, who are willing to beckon God to show them good. And so we'll pray this morning that, "Lord, show us good, that we may have gladness in our heart from you, that our gladness may be above the circumstances of life. It may be a gladness from the presence of God." Let us pray in that light. Heavenly Father, in the name of Jesus, we put our trust in you this morning. For your word, O God, has shown us that there are many who say, "Who will show us any good?" Lord, even for us, whilst we are in this land, there are people who look at us and wonder who will show us any good. So, Father, we pray in the name of Jesus Christ. Teach us, O Lord of hosts, to receive gladness from you in Jesus' mighty name. Let our gladness come from your presence. Fill us with a gladness that is high above circumstance, high above experience, high above matters of the earth in Jesus' name. A gladness that is beyond the time our grain and wine increase. The gladness that you gave your servant David. The type that supersedes a bonus payout, a profit, a salary increment, a breakthrough, a new opportunity. Lord, open our eyes to the gladness of salvation, the joy of salvation, the joy of your presence. Fill our hearts with gladness today, that we might rejoice and be glad in you, because you give a gladness that can never be taken away. In Jesus' mighty name we pray. Amen and amen. Remember, there is a gladness that comes that is beyond the influence of grain and wine increasing. Grain and wine for them was like a salary or a financial breakthrough for us. And God's gladness supersedes circumstance because it is drawn from His presence and none can take it away. Do have a good rest of the day.
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1: Time check is 6:23. Welcome to the RCV weather update this morning. Why am I excited? Maybe it's the bombers that I don't want to wear anymore.
2: Okay. You say you don't want to wear anymore?
1: Yes.
2: Okay.
1: Yes, we are ready for summer.
2: Oh, yeah.
1: Yeah.
2: Maybe.
1: All right. Getting into our weather, we are starting with Livingston in the southern part of the country that is likely to experience maximum temperatures of 33 degrees Celsius. Whose sunshine rose at 6:22. That's like 2 minutes ago, and was likely to set at 18:10. So where are we heading now? We are in Ndola. That's the Copper Belt. That's on the Copper Belt. Maximum temperatures likely to be experienced are 33 degrees Celsius. The sun rose at 6:08 and is likely to set at 18:01. We are in Kitwe, still on the Copper Belt. That is the Copper Belt province. Maximum temperatures likely to be faced are 34 degrees Celsius. And now looking at the sunrise and sunset, the sun rose at 6:10 this morning and is likely to set at 18:04. Heading over to Solwezi in the northwestern part of the country. Maximum temperatures likely to be experienced are 33 degrees Celsius. It's going to be pretty hot today, must say. And the sun rose at 6:17 a.m. and is likely to set at 6:11 p.m. That is 18 hours. Where are we heading to? Lusaka, where you're hearing this broadcast from. Of course, maximum temperatures likely to be experienced are 30 degrees Celsius. The sun rose at 6:11. You know, it also started becoming brighter around that time.
2: Yeah,
1: and by 18:01, the sun would have set. Where do we head to now? In the eastern part of the country, Chipata, temperatures right now are 17 degrees Celsius. Now, in terms of the maximum temperatures, how hot will it become? About 32 degrees Celsius is what we're looking at. And the sun rose at 05:52 and is likely to set at 17:45. And the last place that we're going to look at for this morning is Kapirimposhi, that is in the central part of this country. Okay, so in Kapirimposhi, what are we looking at? Did I type that rightly? Okay, so in Kapirimposhi, the current temperatures right now are, we are looking at 14 degrees Celsius, and the maximum temperatures likely to be faced are 32 degrees Celsius. In terms of sunrise, we saw the sun rising at 6:08, and it's likely to set at 18 hours on the dot. Hence our weather update for this morning. 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There's awesomeness that is coming your way.
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3: Money can move things. 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So when we toe the line, when we just behave ourselves, when you're being told this is what you need to do, don't come up and say, do you know who I am? 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

about him here and there, but we must be intentional. Yes. You know that one person who we keep saying, Lord, please save them. Please save this person because, you know, their way of life somewhat discourages or depresses you and you're just praying for their salvation. Well, have you

0: It's one thing to post, you know, a Bible verse, share my gospel playlist, but talking about Jesus and how being direct about the fact that he is the savior of the world. Now we have to, I have to make that message clear, you know, and I know there's someone who needs to hear about Jesus this weekend. Yeah.
1: There's always someone who needs to hear about Jesus Christ. For me, I think I already have some sort of more of a family that I'm still trying to help. They get to understand who they are in Christ. And, you know, it's going pretty well, so to say.
0: So you're already in talks. You're vibing them.
1: Of course. And you know, the beauty is the moment you get to talk someone into, you know, just getting into the faith, they'll invite the other friend and the other friend and the other friend, and then whenever you meet them, they'll be asking you questions.
0: That's right. That's very
1: like,
0: right.
1: So what will happen? What will happen? So what will happen if I, you
0: if
1: know,
0: if you do this, if you do
1: if
0: that,
1: I, if I'm to do ABC?
0: Yeah.
1: Okay. They'll ask you questions like, what will happen if I want to come to church, but then on that particular Sunday, I got I have some sort of a hangover. Well, I cannot make it because of, you know, what to wear.
0: Yeah.
1: And they'll be asking those questions.
0: And those are common reasons people give for not, you know, coming with us to church or honoring our invitation.
1: You know, so how you react and just how you respond to that particular question determines whether or not that person will pay attention to whatsoever you have to say with regards to faith. If you do not treat them the way there's an expectation, all right, there's how they expect you to react or behave as a child of God.
0: That's right.
1: So if you fail to meet the expectation at the very start, then it will be difficult for you to even, you know, continue with the conversation about Jesus Christ with them, and they get to listen to what you're telling them.
0: That's true. That's true. And then
1: so you have to be intentional.
0: You have to be intentional by Travis Green. You know that song? Yeah, well, we're keeping it intentional about sharing Jesus over the weekend. Even as you're listening to The Breakfast Show, we're asking you, who are you likely to see this week, over the weekend, who you know might need to hear about Jesus? Well, even as we gear up and get ready for our devotion coming through in the next 3 minutes or so, let's listen to some music so that we go. This will give us enough chance or enough time to run and get our Bibles that we can open them at the same time. You know what I mean? Let's listen to the sounds of Blanca with the song Right on Time.

0: right, time check is 6:42. It's that moment when we get into our devotion for this morning, wherever it is that you are tuned into. I am so glad that you are listening to Your Home Since 94 Radio Christian Voice. Well, it being a Friday, we need to be reminded about perseverance and steadfastness. By that, we also mean keeping focused on the path.
1: Yeah.
0: Mr. Bota, we are in the book of wisdom. We are in Proverbs chapter 4, and we are reading from verse 25 to 26. Can we get to it?
1: Quickly.
0: Quickly.
1: Yeah.
0: All right. And this is what the Bible says. Let your eyes look forward. Fix your gaze straight ahead. Carefully consider the path for your feet, and all your ways will be established. Let your eyes look forward. Fix your gaze straight ahead. Carefully consider the path for your feet, and all your ways will be established. I think let's break each sentence down one by one.
1: Okay.
0: The first one being, let your eyes look forward. I will ask you this question, Mr. Porter. Have you ever ran a race when you were part of, when you used to get involved in athletics? Kufana, or maybe even now, we never know. You perhaps in keeping fit, you know, vota manga tamanga. When running or when racing, were you looking to see how far your opponents are, you know, are also running, you know, looking from side to side?
1: Mostly when you're about to hit the finish line, like,
0: that's when you do that.
1: Yeah, that's when you check.
0: Did you ever fall down?
1: Slow down.
0: You would slow down.
1: Yeah.
0: Okay.
1: Yeah, slow
0: but
1: down.
0: Not fall down, but you would slow down.
1: Yeah, just a bit slower than expected. Like you have to finish in about 2 seconds and then you delay by 5 or so because of the same, you know,
0: looking
1: shifting
0: right
1: of
0: and
1: focus.
0: Exactly.
1: Yeah.
0: So shifting of focus is not supposed to be in our vocabulary as believers that want to be steadfast, that, you know, that want to be, you know, what can I say? That also want to be successful or prosperous, if I should put it that way. Yes. Because most of the times, we're looking at how others are doing. We're looking at, it's okay to look outside. It's okay to perhaps look at what is happening around the world.
1: Yeah.
0: Perhaps even to look into the situation of our neighbors. Because, of course, you're concerned.
1: Yeah.
0: You know, you're concerned about them and the like. But if your focus is on the outside and not focused on what the Lord is doing in your life as well, your focus, you're basically slowing down your own progress.
1: Of course.
0: That is a recipe for instability, if I should put it that way.
1: So the Lord has wired us in such a way that we are unique in everything we do. All right, there's a time that He has set for your life to reach the heights you expect to hit, and there are moments where the Lord has just placed it. You have to go through a certain experience for you to be mature enough. So if there's no understanding of, you know, these seasons and understanding of the uniqueness that God has placed upon our lives in each and every person, we'll be looking outside what God has put in our lives. We'll be checking what is happening in that friend's life, in your sister's life. We'll be checking all these things. And the only thing these things will bring to your life is frustration. You get frustrated. You'll be comparing yourself to whatsoever is happening in the lives of other people, which is not supposed to be, because you're shifting focus. The point is for you to focus on you.
0: That's
1: and
0: right.
1: Your Heavenly Father.
0: Yes.
1: That's it.
0: Of course, if He says, well, no, go right, go left, you go there. But the whole conversation on let your eyes look forward is to keep you focused on the path that God has laid out for you. Instead of shifting here and there, asking, oh, what about this? What about this? You know? Now, going into the next sentence, fix your gaze straight ahead. Something about fixing. When you fix something, it means it's not, it cannot easily be altered, right? It's staying right there.
1: Fixed.
0: Yes. It has been positioned there. It's been stationed there. That's where your gaze, that's where your focus is stationed. That's where you're steadfast, meaning you're not easily moved. You're stable. You are in a state of stability, if I should put it that way. So that's what our focus should be. Our focus should be steady on something that is ahead. What is ahead? The path that which God has laid for us.
1: There's need to understand the path that which God has laid for us.
0: Exactly.
1: There are moments whereby we drift or shift from the path because we don't even know what this path is all about.
0: That's right.
1: And somehow it feels frustrating to just move without knowing the path. And, you know, there's always conflict with what God has set for us and what we want to do with our lives. All right. So the moment you choose to follow Christ as Lord and Savior, there are things you have to let go. There are things you have to just say, oh, okay, Lord, please, just take over. I love my drink. I love my cigarette. I love all these things. But the Lord will say, leave all these things. And sometimes it may not be something harmful, all right? Just what you think is your calling may actually not be the calling. So the Lord will just take you out of that, and because you've been doing it for a very long time and it feels like
0: it's a part of you.
1: It's a part of you. And then the Lord says, this is not what you're supposed to be doing. Your path is this one. I want you to focus on this path.
0: I will tell you this one thing. You know, when you fix your eyes ahead and the Lord says, run this direction. You would have been carrying some luggage or baggage that is too heavy and is slowing you down. The Lord say, take this off. And then he instead will give you different gear that you need to continue with on your journey. Let him be the one to equip you. Let him be the one to say, you know, take this with you. Because the things that we also take with us on the path that that God has laid out for us must aid in how well we fulfill that assignment, if I should put it that way. Will they increase our speed, you know, on our journey to our destination, and so much more. So it's very important that as we keep our eyes focused towards what's ahead, we are letting go of what may hold us back, and we take on the things that will actually help us get to where we are supposed to go. Now, the last part of this verse talks about all our ways being established. Established stability, basically not being easily moved, right? So when you keep your gaze focused on what's ahead, Peter, you will not be easily moved. I think a stable mind, a stable person is one you would want to be around. Somebody whose word is yes, despite the opinions or the influences from the external world. And I believe as children of God, we must be steadfast on God's word. We must be established on his promises, looking forward and not easily moved by circumstances, by opportunities that look like they're from God when they are not. And so, and when we carefully consider every step we take in that path, I know that our ways will be established.
1: I'm looking at the word established in the sense that you'll be fulfilled. So establishment, you get to actually succeed, more like achieving your goal. If you're not established, it's impossible for you to actually achieve that which God has set for your life. So being established means being rooted in the Word of God and rooted in Christ himself, so that he's the only one directing your path. He's the only source of whatsoever you are doing in your life. If you're going to make a decision, let it be influenced by the thought that you are a child of God.
0: Amen.
1: Yeah.
0: Let the influence come from God's word and his word alone. Now that marks the end of our devotion this morning. I pray that you've been blessed and you've also been reminded to stay focused on what God has assigned you to do, the path that he's laid out for you, face forward or future focused. The future ordained by God for you is the one that you should be focused on. And when you carefully consider that, your ways will be established for sure. Now, up next is Wacha na Mano with Lady Norena. I urge you to stay tuned to The Breakfast Show, even as we gear up for our daily truth before the hour of 7.
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3: What is Wacha Wacha na Mano? Gawacha Wacha na Mano is a Bemba proverb. So every morning brings in fresh promises. It holds the promise of a new day. It's not over. I can try again today with a fresh perspective. Yesterday is gone. I have an opportunity today. So ngawacha, wacha na mano.
4: Welcome to Wacha Wacha na Mano with Lady Norena.

burden. When belonging becomes a burden. Matthew chapter 6 verse 24 says, no one can serve two masters. No one can serve two masters. It is dangerous to belong to too many groups. And I'm not talking about WhatsApp groups. I'm talking about clubs, organizations, ministries, movements, communities, friendships, and spaces that demand a portion of your time, your loyalty, your energy, and attention. I think we are in a world that makes belonging feel like an achievement. Like, I have to belong to this. I have to be part of this. And we believe that the more rooms we have access to, the more important we can feel. We want to be everywhere. We want to know everyone. We want to be part of everything and never miss out. But not every place that welcomes you is a place God has called you to belong. And the problem is not that the group is bad. The problem is that you have been assigned to too many things. Every yes costs something. There will always be a trade-off. Every organization you join comes with expectations. Every community you belong to carries responsibilities. Every relationship requires investment. Every assignment competes for your attention. And you know what happens? Eventually, you can become so scattered that you have no strength left for the things God actually entrusted to you. Being needed everywhere is not the same as being called everywhere. Being needed everywhere is not the same as being called everywhere. There's a difference between influence and availability. You can be influential without being present in every room. You can love people without joining everything they're involved in. You can actually support an organization without becoming a member. You can celebrate someone else's assignment without making it your own. So before you join that group, before you join that association, before you join that community, please ask yourself, why am I here? Why am I here? Did God lead me here? Or did I join because I was afraid of missing out? FOMO, fear of missing out. Am I still called to this? Is this relationship or is this organization helping me fulfill my assignment? Or is it constantly draining me from it? Am I serving from conviction or from the need to be needed? I know there are seasons when God will ask you to leave certain rooms so you can have the capacity to build what he has placed in your hands. Please remember this. You cannot give your best to every room. You're going to be stretched. Your time is limited. Your energy is limited. Your attention is limited. Therefore, your yes must be sacred. Your yes must become sacred. So before you join another organization, before you accept another responsibility, or commit yourself to another group, please speak. Kawacha, Buchanga Amani.

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10: Being bold is actually beyond pressing shift keys. It's beyond shaving machines. It's beyond reversing a cancerous disease. Being bold is coming to the understanding that the harvest is more than plenty, but those willing to put in the work are few. Turn quickly to the book of Matthew, past 28 chapters and come to verses 19 and realize the mandate is to look at the world and all its nations and say to ourselves, therefore, I'll go too. I'll go and love my neighbor enough to want to see them in heaven. I'll go and be compassionate enough to share the gospel with no fear end. I'll remember that persecution must be for his name's sake, because I'm grafted in. To God, we kids are namesakes. The practicality requires me to step into faith. Convos to point to the true source in the Bible to pronounce the gospel. I share my testimony to shame the past and the accusers thereof. I share the message of his goodness and it is to church I invite ya. I step into prayer and offering daily support to the brethren, being a good example of righteous standing to all my sisters, and then realize that it's time we disciples went out to disciple others, to disciple the world into getting to know the God of the Bible. So go ye into the world and share his word boldly. The call is to engage culture for his glory.
11: 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Radio Christian Voice, your home since 1999.

0: Your breakfast is served. Elohim by Sunday. You heard this one before.
1: It's like second time.
0: It's the second time.
1: Yeah.
0: Very interesting sound, I must say. Probably originally from Brazil. It has this Brazilian touch to it. I don't really know what they call that genre, but it has a beautiful ring to it. Now we are keeping on with the conversation today, Mr. Bota.
1: Yeah,
0: who are we planning to talk to about Jesus?
1: Who are you talking to about Jesus
0: over the weekend? Yes.
1: Yeah. Well, that's an interesting conversation to have. A lot of people actually don't have like intentional plans of doing all this.
0: I think that's a whole conversation on Share Jesus Boldly. And, you know, we found it very important to just be, to just echo the importance of sharing Jesus boldly. Mm-hmm. You know, this movement that, of course, was established by RCV.
1: Yeah.
0: The whole purpose is to go ye into the world, make disciples of men. How do you make disciples of men if they don't know who they are becoming disciples of? Mm. That's Jesus, right? So they gotta believe in him first. So that is why we have to start by sharing him. Yeah, and so there's many ways in which we can have we can share the gospel with others. Tinach tapo invite somebody, you know, to church. You start a faith conversation. You send them a verse. Do you remember? Do you remember Yajama verse? Those very, very long WhatsApp messages that our parents would forward by WhatsApp.
1: Oh, yeah.
0: Nowadays, I think they are not so bad because they were just sharing the gospel, if I'm being honest. But, they were long.
1: Long. And, like, you find that you're receiving the same from six different people.
0: Exactly, exactly.
1: And you're like, please.
0: No, the
1: are you going to write your own or are you just going to forward?
0: I mean, it was an
1: I need to hear your heart.
0: I get you.
1: You can't just be forwarding like that. It has to be your heart.
0: But if, look, listen, if...
1: It has to be you talking to me.
0: I get you. I get you. But if you see a post on Facebook that is making sense, you want to add on your thoughts, I'll just send a screenshot to you. But all in all, I get what you mean. I get what you mean. Rather than, you know... there are times when we are reaching out to people with the gospel and we sound distant or we are not relatable. That is why
1: I feel that's a major problem most believers have. Sounding distant and unrealistic.
0: That part we sound, and that is, this is something that we are trying to do away with. That's the intention of the Share Jesus Boldly movement. We shouldn't think that for us to evangelize we just have to go out into the streets and, you know, preach and have conversation with the people walking past us and everything. Whilst that is very, very important, there's things we can do to share Jesus boldly on a daily. We can share Jesus as we can bring him into the picture as we do things that we are normally doing every day.
1: Okay.
0: Yes.
1: So then allow me to ask you this. How are you being realistic in the way you are sharing Jesus and, you know, ensuring that the message doesn't sound like, I don't know if you've heard this, others believe the Bible is simply fiction. It's a story written by people that simply want to control the way you think and how you behave. How do you approach such a one?
0: How do you approach? So I go back to the Share Jesus Boldly movement. One of the ways in which you can share Jesus or share the gospel is by telling someone about what the Lord has done for you. So your personal salvation testimony.
1: Okay.
0: That's a good place to start from. At least no one can argue with that. They'll dismiss it, saying it's a lie, but you know that it's the truth. Yeah. You've seen God firsthand at work in your life. Mm-hmm. It's something that you can't let go of. It's your testimony. Yeah. It's basically what a fulfillment of God's promise in your life to save you, to sustain you. Okay. So it's like you presenting yourself as proof that indeed Jesus saves, you know, and especially if people can see. I think it's proof. It's tangible proof, even to say people around a person who had a very interesting lifestyle, past life. Mm-hmm. You know, they were literally the ones found kuchilite. Like you know that serious lifestyle, and then they have a 360 or 180 degree turn.
1: Yeah.
0: They're now devoted to church, but not just devoted to church for the sake of, you know, what people will say and everything, but they genuinely have this desire to know Jesus more, even the way they speak. And I have seen people, and I have seen how indeed God is still transforming the lives of others. So in a nutshell, that's one way you can add reality or you can be realistic or relatable, even in the way you share, you know, Jesus boldly. And of course, it's not like you just say, let me tell you my testimony. But if you're having a faith conversation,
1: it's supposed to be like wherever you are, whatsoever you're doing, it has to be there. It has to be a pariponse.
0: No, no.
1: Because you cannot be a child of God and refuse to share what you believe in.
0: No, no, no. This is what I'm saying. This is what I'm saying. But here, what we are doing.
1: It has to be a pariponse. You go to the market, you preach Jesus.
0: Listen, you have to know cues. You have to be intelligent about these cues.
1: Okay.
0: Jesus at the well.
1: Do you not think believers trying to be intelligent? Is the reason behind a lot of people not knowing about Jesus Christ and experiencing him the way he's supposed to be experienced. You want the perfect moment. You want the perfect space. You want everything to be perfect for you to deliver the message. Like you have said.
0: You know what? Shameless plug for my girl Faith. Listen to Share Jesus. After the show today, you should listen to Share Jesus both from 14 to 17. Yeah. Mm. So here's the thing. We're not working. We are stripping off the need to be perfect with Share Jesus boldly movement. But here's the thing. Whilst we are stripping off that need to be perfect, we still need to train these disciples who are going to make more disciples of men. That's right. You know, we need to equip them either way. Well, we're sending them into a world where people are going to oppose the truth with all sorts of means. You know, like you said, just outrightly discarding the truth or saying, no, the Bible is a fictional book.
1: It's fiction.
0: Or they say, no, if God is good, why did this happen? Why are bad things happening in the world? And people will come with evidence. Sometimes it's hard to even answer a hard question. You meet an atheist, what happens? You know, stuff like that. Yeah. So now, in terms of relatability, with the Share Jesus Boldly movement, we're being trained, we're being encouraged, we're being pushed to start from where we are. That's where now we're taking away that aspect of the need to being, you know, waiting for the perfect moment.
1: I need to have my suit on tight.
0: Yes.
1: Smart.
0: Yes.
1: Kind of a shoe.
0: Yes.
1: It should be pointed, by the way.
0: Exactly. But whilst we are not trying to wait for the perfect moment, quote unquote, we still need to wait for Holy Spirit cues.
1: Okay.
0: Yes. First of all, first things first, the Holy Spirit is the one who should direct you in this field you're going to. Because it's crazy out there. Oh, yeah. It's crazy out there.
1: Don't you think the basic assignment for a child of God, even before you wait for a cue from the Holy Spirit, is to preach the message of God?
0: Of course. Of course. Wait, that even before you wait for the Holy Spirit to move. No, here's the thing.
1: Before you feel... Because the whole idea, honestly, it sounds like you have to wait for the perfect moment. So the moment you use the word wait, you're pushing me back to waiting for the right moment.
0: No. So, I am talking first things first, you acknowledge the leadership of the Holy Spirit. Okay. In all your ways, acknowledge him, right?
1: There's he will direct always leadership your of yes, the Holy Spirit. Exactly. A child of God. Exactly. There's always that.
0: So you've made your mind to go out there and evangelize. Yeah, you can pray before you start off. Great. Even as you are walking to evangelize to someone, you are praying. Great. Right? Yeah. Yes. I'm not saying now you have to wait for an emotion or for in goosebumps
1: for you to say butterflies
0: for you to say okay this is the right direction to go but you with the leadership of the Holy Spirit there's moments where when you are maybe the first time you evangelized to somebody and they asked you a certain question with regards to faith, you had a hard time answering it.
1: Yeah.
0: So you went back and read the Bible. The next time you face such an answer, the Holy Spirit will remind you of that verse, right? And you have the right words to, you know, to respond to that question and stuff like that. That's what I mean.
1: Oh, yeah.
0: Yes. But yes, there's more, there's better ways of doing these things because the Holy Spirit can also give you a particular means within which to introduce Jesus to somebody. Sometimes it won't have to be, okay, let me share my testimony with you. But it would be just a normal conversation, you know?
1: Yeah.
0: I go back to, okay, there's two scenarios I'll give. Jesus at the well with the Samaritan woman, right? Like, he just brought, you know, the whole conversation of him being the savior into the picture. She talked about, oh, he asked for a drink of water. He asked for a drink of water. And then she said, no, I'm a Samaritan. You're a Jew. We're not supposed to do this and this. And then he said, if only you knew who it is that you're speaking to. And obviously, Jesus being very smart, being the wisest king, you know, was just very, very smooth with it.
1: Yeah, yeah.
0: If we go also to the Ethiopian eunuch, he was reading scripture, but he didn't know where to start from. So now Philip is like, do you understand? Do you even understand what it is you are reading? That's a good place to start from. He didn't really have to give his testimony. If he did, maybe we just don't know. But you see, there's ways. Yes, there's different ways of doing it. I'm not saying you wait for the perfect moment.
1: Yeah.
0: But different scenarios will require different strategies or different ways.
1: Okay.
0: Yeah.
1: I'm trying to, you know.
0: Let's think about
1: I'm trying to bend and say, yeah, you're right.
0: Ah, no, you don't have to bend. I think this is why I'm saying you should tune in. You should tune in at 14 hours after the breakfast show,
1: okay. What if I don't have time for 14 hours? I want to hear it now.
0: If you want to hear it now, I will direct you to the WhatsApp channel.
1: Let's hear it from our listeners. You can get in touch via message 0956-200-490. Who is it you're praying for this week in terms of salvation?
0: You got it wrong. Who are you, likely to see this weekend? Who are you likely to see this weekend that, you know, may need to hear about Jesus?
1: Oh, yeah. Mm-hmm. Well, send us a message. Send us a WhatsApp message. You can also go to our Facebook page, Radio Christian Voice. There's a post there, the question, respond. And we'll be more than glad to hear from you.
0: That's right. And a few minutes from now, of course, we'll be listening in on the morning news. We'll be listening into the morning news right here on The Breakfast Show at 7:30. So stick around. Do not touch that dial. We're still doing breakfast together until 9 hours.
2: 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That's what they came for. Beautiful shot.
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4: The issue around power generation is an issue that we all went through in 2015. 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
5: Go to City Market even today. Mm. The cadres are still there. 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
11: Zambia reaffirms commitment to cancer treatment. Over 5 million kwacha worth Cinder CDF projects undocked. And President Ruto orders crackdown on illegal traders in Kenya. Good morning with my news at 7:30. I'm Christabel Kamano. Zambia has reaffirmed its commitment to strengthening cancer treatment and oncology services in the region. Ministry of Health Permanent Secretary Kenneth Lishembi says this commitment is demonstrated through investments in specialized cancer treatment infrastructure, equipment and technology. Dr. Lishembi disclosed this in Lusaka when he opened a two-day oncology symposium which is being held at Intercontinental Hotel. The PS stressed that the ongoing efforts include the recent commissioning of an upgraded radiotherapy and imaging section equipped with modern technology by President Hakainde Hichilema. Dr. Lishembi stressed that government is also decentralizing cancer services with Ndola Cancer Treatment Center nearing 85% completion, while construction of a similar facility in Livingston is expected to be on board soon. He called for greater collaboration among oncology experts and partners to improve the quality and safety of cancer treatment. A 15-year-old is among 21 women in Kasempa district of Northwestern Province who have died to pregnancy, labor and delivery complications since 2023, with six maternal deaths recorded so far this year. Northwestern Provincial Nursing Officer Florence Mutondo says the district's maternal death toll has held steady at 6% since 2024, which was concerning. Ms. Mutondo said this during a stakeholders' meeting in Kasempa district of Northwestern Province. Ms. Mutondo said some maternal deaths occurred outside health facilities, raising concerns over delays in seeking skilled medical care. Ms. Mutondo, however, commended Kasempa district for surpassing their national target of 95% antenatal care coverage across all trimesters, despite Northwestern Province as a whole falling short of the target. The Sinda Town Council has unlocked 5.59 million kwacha for 11 new developmental projects aimed at improving education, water supply, sanitation and transport infrastructure in Kapoche and Sinda constituencies. The projects funded under the 2026 Constituency Development Fund include the construction of Mwembezi and Chimunsi bridges, completion of 1x3 classroom block and staff house at Tikondani Primary School, and drilling and equipping of boreholes and installation of Mark II hand pumps. The package also includes the provision of 20 bunk beds and 40 mattresses to Mangomba Day Secondary School, construction of a fence at the new Sinda Civic Center, and a water scheme at Sinda Local Court. Speaking during the contract signing ceremony at the new Civic Center, Sinda Town Council Director of Human Resource and Administration, Ernest Kalimbanya, who represented Council Secretary Mary Chongo, urged contractors to prioritize local employment. Mr. Kalimbanya said engaging local people will ensure communities directly benefit from the projects beyond the infrastructure being delivered. He also warned contractors against exploiting local workers, stressing that employees should be paid fairly and promptly in accordance with the law. Mr. Kalimbanya challenged contractors to deliver quality works within agreed timelines and adhere strictly to required specifications and standards. In African news, President William Ruto has ordered a crackdown on illegal traders in Kenya amid complaints from local traders over competition from foreigners engaging in local retail businesses. Speaking while meeting small traders at State House, the head of state tasked State Department for Industry Principal Secretary Juma Makwana and Trade Cabinet Secretary Lee Kinyanjui with ensuring that illegal traders are dealt with according to the law. President Ruto added that Parliament is already working on a bill that will restrict foreigners from engaging in certain trades in the country. Coming up shortly, U.S. investigating if missile hit Iran wedding, Vance says. This and more, stay tuned.
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0: speaking on Thursday, Van said he was extremely skeptical of reports of alleged strike, but confirmed the U.S. would investigate. That's the news today. Here is another look at the headlines. Zambia has reaffirmed its commitment to strengthening cancer treatment and oncology services in the region. The Sunda Town Council has unlocked 5.59 million kwacha for 11 new developmental projects aimed at improving education, water supply, sanitation and transport infrastructure in Kapoche and Sunda constituencies. President William Ruto has ordered a crackdown on illegal traders in Kenya amid complaints from local traders over competition from foreigners engaging in local retail businesses. For more news, follow us on our social media platforms. You can find us on Facebook, Instagram X, and YouTube with the handle RCV News. My name is Christabel Kamono. Stay tuned.
1: Mutende mwewe kala chalo ishi nalianti ne James Sakala mle ufo kumulabasa wa Christian Voice pa 101.1 FM kapiri mponshi muisela yo.

0: to worry about. So as we speak, $1 is currently buying at 18.95 and selling at 19.31. One South African rand is currently buying at 1.18 and selling at 1.21. The euro is currently buying at 22.2 and selling at 22.44. The great British pound is currently buying at 25.60 and selling at 26.8. So remember, these rates change according to market price and may vary from bank to bank. So that's what it looks like in terms of the foreign exchange rates.
1: Okay, awesome. On that, there you have it. So you are now aware of what is happening on our money markets. You're making informed decisions as you are doing your online shopping. Yeah. You know, with on the global market and so much more. We continue with awesome broadcasting. We'll be going to the movies for a little bit. We'll tell you more about that after this song. Hope you're enjoying our playlist. It's a little Afrobeat and I'm a piano. You know what I mean? On this awesome Faith Friday. I was about to say Faith Friday. Here is followed by Chile Shawalia and T-Bubs. Enjoy this one.

0: Okay, maybe two ways in which you can evangelize to someone.
1: Okay.
0: Yeah.
1: Next question.
0: Don't say it. No, you can what? I was going to give leakage. But the catch is you have to call us. You have to give us a call. And then you have to tell us two ways. Mm-hmm. So you tell us two ways in which you can evangelize to someone. You know, of course, these are ways that we've also been learning in the Share Jesus Boldly movement. And who do you plan on, you know, sharing Jesus with over the weekend who you're likely to see? You know?
1: Oh, yeah.
0: So you have to call. If you send a text message, we'll ignore. I'm just kidding.
1: But we'll not ignore, but then we'll consider those calling us. Let's take in this one here.
0: Okay.
1: I believe they do have an answer to our question. Morning. You're through to Radio Christian Voice. Tell us your name and where you're calling from.
2: Good morning. I'm talking to Rex from Ogunsaka.
1: Welcome.
0: Rex.
1: Welcome.
0: Good to hear from you.
1: Good to hear from you. Good to finally hear the voices.
0: I know, right?
1: Yeah. Are you ready to give us an answer?
2: Yes.
1: Okay. Go ahead.
2: The movies that are showing.
0: No. Okay. So, two questions. Who are you planning on, sharing the gospel with over the weekend? And also two ways in which you can evangelize to someone according to the Share Jesus Boldly movement.
1: Wow. Are you ready to give us an answer? I know he is.
2: Yes.
1: Go ahead. Tell us.
2: So my first one was that who am I going to share the gospel during the week?
0: Uh-huh.
1: Mm-hmm.
2: I can say what my recommend.
1: Okay.
2: Yes.
0: And then the second question?
2: Second question was
0: two ways in which you can evangelize to someone according to Share Jesus Boldly movement.
2: Number one, you can send them a text. Send them a text of scriptures. Especially us who have some weakness. That pop up a story and then start talking about the gospel, start talking about certain things, and then you also enter into scripts.
0: Mr. Rex, can you speak louder? Sorry, we couldn't hear you clearly.
1: The last part. Mm-hmm.
2: Hello?
1: We couldn't hear you clearly. The last part, what are you saying?
2: Okay,
1: you can come up with the conversation you said?
2: Yes.
1: Okay.
2: I'm talking about as well as friends, maybe workmates, you can just bring up a certain topic and then start talking about the gospel. Especially.
1: Oh, yeah. Well, Timwani is happy. I don't know if she's giving away a ticket, but yeah, it sounds about like you are the one who's won it. Congratulations. We'll need your details sent to our phone, so you can type a message with your name.
0: Full name,
1: of course.
0: First four digits of your NRC.
1: Yeah.
0: Yeah, and where you're from. And your number, so
1: your
0: we can give
1: number.
0: You a call. Yeah.
1: Yeah, yeah.
2: Thank you.
1: All right, thank you. Congratulations once again. Let's take in this one here. Hello, morning.
3: Hi.
1: I'm very well. Tell us your name and where you're calling from.
3: Eddie Bwao.
1: Your name is Eddie Bwao.
3: Mbao.
1: Oh, Mbao.
0: From where?
1: Where are you calling from,
0: Mr.
1: Mbao?
0: Where are you calling from, sir?
3: From Mapiri.
1: From Kapiri.
3: Mapiri.
1: Oh, Materu, pafupi hapa wa Materu. Kamban Timveri, quickly.
3: Oh, the movie which are showing is Tokuwala.
1: No, like we have different questions for the movies. Temwan will ask.
3: Yes, that's the question.
1: Go ahead, ask.
0: The questions are, number one, who are you planning on sharing the gospel with over the weekend? And what are two ways in which you can evangelize to someone according to those shared in the Share Jesus Boldly movement?
3: I'm planning to share my message with my parents, of course.
0: Okay, nice.

0: yes, and I would do that through playing some gospel and guiding the morning devotion.
1: Oh.
0: And that's it.
1: Yes. Okay.
2: Okay. I think we're good.
1: You see?
2: I think, yeah. I think we're there. No, we can give Eddie a ticket. two tickets.
1: Oh, yeah. Congratulations, Eddie. So do send us your full name and the first four digits on your NRC and your phone number.
0: Oh, I should send it?
1: You send a message to this very number. We'll get in touch.
0: Okay, thank you.
1: All right, thank you so much. Congratulations once again.
2: Well, congratulations to Rex and Eddie, who have found their tickets to the movies next week.
1: They're going
2: to
1: be watching.
2: Congratulations, my guy. We're going to the movies for sure. Well, of course, to you, Rex and Eddie, once you get your tickets, they're valid between Monday and Thursday, not on weekends. You can't go on weekends. No. Oh, so okay. Monday and Thursday next week.
1: Mm-hmm.
2: Yes. And obviously, when you go there, we'll be able to assist you in how you can, you know, get access and so much more. Otherwise, congratulations.
1: Congratulations to you guys. I hope you get to enjoy the movies and invite somebody over.
2: That's right. Your wife, particularly.
1: What if they're not married?
2: A friend.
1: What if?
2: Anyway, a brother in Christ, a sister in Christ.
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4: With today's edition of Front Page Africa, I'm Christabel Kamono. We kick off our Front Page Africa in South Africa with a story, illegal mining, putting Johannesburg infrastructure at risk. Infrastructure in South Africa's economic hub, Johannesburg, is increasingly at risk from illegal mining. Residents and officials are warning. They say the illicit trade in gold and other minerals is damaging the city's transport and power networks, as well as its homes and buildings. Whole chunks of a once busy road in Johannesburg have collapsed because of damage caused by the illegal mining rampant across South Africa's economic hub. We now move to Zimbabwe with a story. Harare vendors given final deadline to clear streets. The government has given illegal vendors operating in Harare until 9 September 2026 to vacate unauthorized sites ahead of a nationwide cleanup operation. The Ministry of Local Government and Public Works said the crackdown would target illegal vending and informal trading in the central business district and across the wider Harare metropolitan province. In a statement, Local Government Minister Daniel Gary said illegal vending had contributed to poor sanitation, blocked public pathways, disrupted formal businesses, and increased congestion in the capital. We wrap up our Front Page Africa in Kenya, where Capital FM carried a story headlined, President Ruto orders crackdown on illegal traders in Kenya. President William Ruto has ordered a crackdown on illegal traders in Kenya amid complaints from local traders over competition from foreigners engaging in local retail businesses. Speaking while meeting small traders at State House, the head of state tasked State Department for Industry Principal Secretary Juma Mukwana and Trade Cabinet Secretary Lee Kinyanjoyi with ensuring that illegal traders are dealt with according. President Ruto added that Parliament is already working on a bill that will restrict foreigners from engaging in certain trades in the country. This marks the end of today's edition of Front Page Africa. Good morning.
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5: Being bold is actually beyond pressing shift keys. It's beyond shaving machines. It's beyond reversing a cancerous disease. Being bold is coming to the understanding that the harvest is more than plenty, but those willing to put in the work are few. Turn quickly to the book of Matthew, past 28 chapters and come to verses 19 and realize the mandate is to look at the world and all its nations and say to ourselves, therefore, I'll go too. I'll go and love my neighbor enough to want to see them in heaven. I'll go and be compassionate enough to share the gospel with no fear end. I'll remember that persecution must be for his name's sake, because I'm grafted in. To God, we kids are namesakes. The practicality requires me to step

0: And it is to church I invite you. I step into prayer and offering daily support to the brethren, being a good example of righteous standing to all my sisters, and then realize that it's time we disciples went out to disciple others, to disciple the world into getting to know the God of the Bible. So go ye into the world and share his word boldly. The call is to engage culture for his glory.
1: Our mission is to empower and equip believers for the Great Commission by delivering godly and relevant content that speaks to each member of the family. 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

0: Oh, yeah. Now, that's the new sound on the block. Jesus died for your sins. And that is what we're talking about. So that's the message we are carrying out with us, even into the weekend. Include telling someone about Jesus in your weekend plans. And, you know, we're asking you the question, who are you going to tell Jesus about over the weekend that you know might need to hear about him?
1: Yeah.
0: But before we go any further, we must introduce ourselves again. I'm Temwani Dakamono.
1: I'm Peter Botta.
0: Andy.
2: And my name is Joshua Sakala.
1: Josh the artist.
2: Oh,
0: that's
2: yes.
0: Right.
2: In the Biu-Biu. In yes. The Biu-Biu.
1: In the Biu-Biu.
0: And guess what? He's the one that did the song Go Tell It. That's the one that we're just from listening to with awesome vibes. Not only yes. Vibes. It's the message. The yeah.
1: Message.
0: Matthew 28.
2: Matthew 28:19.
0: That's right. The Great yes. Commission. Go tell it on the mountain. Featuring verses of honor, Vo. Mr. Mansa, what yes, was sir. On your mind? That music.
2: A lot. A lot was on my mind. I feel like all of us, everyone has a testimony to tell, you know what I mean? We all have something to tell of what God has done in our lives. And I feel like the main thing that was going on is just tell your testimony. You know what I mean? It's just how do we encourage people to get to speak about their testimony? How do we encourage people to get to speak about God's goodness and everything that God has been doing in their lives? Because the truth of the matter is, we all have a testimony. You can't you can't run away from it.
1: No.
2: You have. You have. So now just tell that testimony to people. Yeah. Mm.
1: So did you feel the testimony you had, more like you had kept it for a long time and you needed to just push it out for others to hear?
2: My testimony and go the damn radio.
1: Honestly, because some part of the song sounds like you were making a confession. You wanted to be king of...
2: Oh, yes. I wanted to be the king of nothing. A throne of dust. Yeah. I think when I was writing that part, it took me back to, you know, like when we just started to do this music thing.
1: Yeah.
2: And, you know, you're getting invited to different places. There's a part of you that, I mean, yes, obviously the intentions are good, but there's a part of you that feels like... you know what I mean? There's a part of you that wants to make it about you. You know, there's a part of you that wants to make it about your skill, your talent, your visibility, right? When at the end of the day, the gospel is as simple as Jesus Christ dying for your sins. And which is why I love that part of the chorus, because it just says it the way it is. Mm-hmm. Yeah.
1: Now you featured VOH.
2: Amazing.
1: Why this particular group?
0: Did you hear the way they sang though?
2: Crazy.
1: I know. I want to hear it from the artist.
0: Okay, I get you.
2: In the Kamunga, AI has been enhanced. That's how they sound. That's how they
1: so
2: sound.
1: So you went so to them good. Because of the AI enhanced, or is there a different reason behind featuring?
2: I mean,
1: a particular group.
2: Firstly, I just love being able to collaborate with different people, right? It's something I look forward to and something that I enjoy because for me, like, I'm someone, obviously, I produced the song, I mixed, mastered. So, like, there's a lot of things that I can do. I can start a song zero and finish it and release it tomorrow. Yeah. Mm-hmm. You know, even at week. At week in a foot in this attacher. Like, there's just so many things that I'm able to do and just being in that creative space that I'm grateful for.
1: Yeah, yeah.
2: But it's so much better and it's so much more enjoyable when you get to collaborate with different people. Firstly, that's obviously one of the reasons. Because it's like, imbako chorus. Yeah, but I feel like Vo have this unity about them. Yeah. Not just like in music, but even like when you meet them, like just in person, they are... they're a family, you know what I mean? They're a family, they bring that unity. And I feel like we can all learn from Vo in terms of just like bringing that spirit of unity, that spirit of togetherness to even a project, to music, to the industry as a whole, even as believers, you know. As we're sharing Jesus boldly, we don't have to feel like I'm on this journey alone. You know, we can bring people along for the ride. You can share in those moments where you feel like, yeah, okay, but it's a conversation. You know, you can have those moments with people. You don't have to go through them alone, even the moments of joy and, you know, the moments of seeing people's lives transformed. You can get to see those things happen with a group, with a family. So that's the vibe. That's the energy that I wanted Vote to bring, and they brought it.
1: Let me take you back to when you started. You started off as a rapper.
2: Oh, yeah.
1: And then you decided to start singing.
2: Yeah.
1: And
2: yeah.
1: then now you have a mixture of both.
2: Mm.
1: How's that going, really?
2: I like it.
1: What made you stop doing the hardcore kind of
2: rap?
1: Yeah.
2: And then you decided
1: yeah. fuse in some singing.
2: I see. I don't know. To be honest, I don't know.
1: Okay, you just found yourself doing it.
2: Yeah, I mean, I enjoy both so much. I feel like a lot of the times when I've got a lot of stuff to say, I'll prefer to rap, right? Because I feel like it gets the message across. It gets off the bulk of a message across.
0: It does.
2: You know. And then when I just want people to understand something and like just feel it, you know, and just like sit on it, I'd sing.
1: Is rap some kind of a, for lack of a better term, hardcore side of you and?
2: Mom,
1: that one,
0: as you know,
2: as a guide,
1: check my buzz.
0: You too. Now I'm switching off your mics.
1: We don't want to close, but you know, time. Yeah. Anyways, allow me to close with one more question. So, what's the plan with the song? What do you want to achieve at the end of the day? What are you doing with the song?
2: Yeah, I want to encourage people to use everything. Okay. You know, use everything. The same way you've brought out I can use the rap. I can use the singing. I can use the platform here at Radio Christian Voice. There's so many things that God has placed in our lives, right, to share your testimony, to actively go out there and tell someone. You know, it can be using your actual words. There are people, they know how to speak.
0: Jesus loves you.
2: There are people, you know what I mean? So, I mean, if your voice is what God has given you, use your voice. You know, if he's given you creativity, use that. If he's anointed you to preach, use that gift of preaching. Don't run away from it. Sometimes we like to run away from what God has placed within us. If you're a good writer, write. Yeah. Write those things. Write those books. Write those articles that God has placed within you. But at the end of the day, go.
1: Mm-hmm.
2: Go. We can't sit. We have to go. We have to be moving.
1: Yeah. That's awesome. Temwani, I think I'm done with Mr. Sakala. Actually, that's his name.
2: Yeah. That's the real name.
1: Yeah.
0: But Josh, the artist, is the one we'll find on YouTube.
2: Yes.
0: We need to watch that video.
2: Go and run to YouTube.
1: Run to YouTube.
0: Is it also available on all streaming platforms?
2: All over the place. Spotify. Apple, you can send me some money. I don't mind. I can receive that much.
1: who doesn't want to receive some money?
2: Yeah,
1: for wonderful work.
2: For sure. There's people actually who do like to buy music because I think they feel like a sense of ownership. You know, Kudala, when you buy a CD, you feel like you own
0: this
2: it.
0: My,
2: you know
0: yes,
2: what I mean?
0: Yeah, you put your money on it.
2: Exactly. Yeah, like I own this music. I own this. I can play it when I want.
1: Yeah.
2: You know, you still can buy it on those platforms. I think iTunes is still up. Those stores, where you can buy music. Mm-hmm. It's all over, literally all over the place. Wherever you listen to music from, you'll find it.
0: Okay. Yeah. Otherwise, Go Tell It by Josh, the artist featuring Vol, that's Vessels of Honor, is up and ready for stream and viewership on YouTube.
2: Pew, pew, pew.
0: Go Tell It on the Mountain. Go share Jesus boldly.
2: Kabiye. And tell it on the mountain.
0: That's right.
2: Yes.
0: You're still listening to The Breakfast Show with me and Peter. We'll be back shortly. Let's just listen to some commercials.
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0: You Are Great by Moses Bliss, featuring quite a number of awesome lyricists. You know, this one, I think this one's one of my favorites from him. Just had to put it out there.
1: Moses Bliss.
0: Yes.
1: Okay. One of

0: listen. And, you know, we have to read some comments and messages, you know. Yeah. We cannot wrap it up without doing what we need to do. Yeah. Yes. So
1: allow me to first quickly get to Facebook page.
0: All right, please do.
1: Where we're asking the question, who are you likely to see this weekend that might need to hear about Jesus? All right, so John Owema Sniper simply says, myself, I'm in need of hearing about Jesus Christ. Wow.
0: Wow.
1: This one needs our attention. Thank you so much, John. Good to know that you are following. And, of course, we'll get in touch and just share. Margaret Milanzi simply says, good morning, RCV family. This is the day the Lord has made. We'll rejoice in it. Following from Kabangwe West.
0: Glad to know you were tuned in.
1: Good to know that Kabangwe is listening. Rebecca Tembo simply says, my coursemate. Okay, that's nice. That's very good.
0: You're studying together. You also need to share Jesus with them. Yeah,
1: that's very good. Brenda Chileshe simply says, my neighbors. Okay, now that's...
0: That's a very good one. Yeah, you know, whilst you're sharing a little light moment, you know, those moments when everyone comes out of the house when there's no power, right? So you're seated when we are with neighbors and you're talking. It would be a great time to start the
1: thing
0: conversation.
1: With neighbors, you know, you get to have a person living in the same neighborhood for a number of years. And then sometimes the funny thing is that most Christians would just be judging and saying, that neighbor of mine is so. You know, they go out, they do all those bad things. And yet you claim to be a very good child of God by your activities going to church. But the question is, why are you not inviting the same neighbor before you condemn them? There's always that, you know, but the question is, have you invited them to church? Like, you just see them every other Sunday, every and other weekend.
0: You're just condemning them.
1: But what are you doing about it? So today, even as we close, the challenge is, you know, stop condemning and start acting.
0: Stop condemning, start loving, start preaching, start sharing Jesus. And, you know, the truth is, with the sharing of the gospel comes compassion. Basically, our hearts must be moved with what moves God's heart. And Jesus was moved with compassion when he worked healing miracles, even as recorded in the Bible. So it must hurt you so much that somebody is heading towards, you know, is heading the direction of death. Okay, it must hurt you. It shouldn't make you feel like, oh, okay, I'm better off. Of course, we're better off, but you cannot leave your friend to, you know, to destruction. So I think that's what we must do.
1: If you love them, you invite them over to church.
0: Yes, you love them, you share Jesus with them.
1: Yeah.
0: We've got a few text messages from here. Let's see. This one is nice.
1: Okay.
0: Ruth from Woodlands is asking, morning RCV fam, who did the Chimbidimbidi song? I think where you get a word from a song and you think that's the title.
1: It should be Tio or something.
0: Yes, yeah, that's The Altar by Tio Nason from his latest project, God Sound.
1: It's a very good song.
0: Come on. Hallelujah. Okay, this one says... I'm praying for my family and all my enemies who I know and don't know, and everyone who wishes me evil and bad things. This is Chienge Bwalia in Dola. Thank you.
1: Okay.
0: Then this one says, good morning, RCV family. I'm making fritas. This is Lydia Mvula in Chilenje. Oh, Lydia, it is so good to hear from
1: you. Should give us some fritas.
0: Keep for us,
1: for
0: but we have to buy. We have to buy.
1: Yeah, we should buy.
0: Yes. Yes.
1: We should buy.
0: I get what you mean.
1: Yeah, you know.
0: Then Rex and Kafata says, it's a Friday. Good morning, RCV family. Then let's see. This one says, wow. Okay. It's a little bit of a mixture here. Okay. It's a little bit of a mixture here.
1: Technology.
0: Yeah. Yes. Okay, this one says, good morning. Thank you for your devotions. Indeed, we should stay focused on the Lord. Rodina.

0: Rodina Mlenga from within Osaka, I believe. Thank you so much.
1: Thank you.
0: Thank you for these text messages. And indeed, yes, our whoever you're going to spend the weekend with, who you know needs to hear about Jesus, mention Jesus. Bring Jesus up in the conversation.
1: Or just, you know, just mention Jesus, regardless of whether the person you think
0: wants to hear or not.
1: Just do it.
0: And we're going to force love on you. Force Jesus. We're going to show you that Jesus loves you. Yeah.
1: Honestly, me as a person, yeah. I'll preach until you get tired. And sometimes, like I'll force it on you.
0: I have a feeling people have blocked you before on social media.
1: No, not really. Not really. Yeah, but yeah, we'll preach the message of salvation. We'll share Jesus boldly. And would not get tired.
0: That's right. Well, this is where we gotta love you and leave you on this awesome Friday. We are 2 minutes away from the sports roundup, of course, with the awesome team talking about what's been happening throughout the week in terms of sports. Otherwise, my name is Temwani Dakamono.
1: And I'm Peter Botta.
0: It's been awesome. Keep sharing Jesus boldly. For now, it's salute.
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0: Hello and a lovely welcome to the Friday edition of the Sports Roundup with me, your host, Chimba Chilopa. And of course, we do know that football is back and our weekends are no longer boring but fully packed. But before we delve into that matter, allow me to introduce my able pundit in Fryson. Fryson, a lovely good morning and welcome to the show.
1: Good morning, Chimba. Good morning to everyone who is tuned in to Radio Kishamba this morning. And it's good to be back. It's Friday. Sports starts right here. Today, I think it's on.
0: Right.
1: One thing I like about the English Premier League is starting on Friday up to Monday. So today is on up to Monday. So it's good to be here. I think for me, I'm looking forward to the Sunday one, which is the big one.
0: No, I know why Fryson says that.
1: Yeah.
0: I mean, we'll see. It's the clash.
1: Yeah.
0: North versus West London.
1: And someone who Boston may mind it, they'll be the us were the pride of London. I don't
0: but
1: know.
0: But we are, aren't we?
1: Let us wait and see.
0: Okay. Yeah. All right. So I love that you've already started feeling the banter.
1: Is it a banter?
0: Well, we'll delve into the banter later on, but I love the mood so far. Yeah. All right. So, Fryson, we do know that when we talk sports, we mean the English Premier League, La Liga, Serie A, Bundesliga, Ligue 1, and so many more leagues to entertain us. And the English Premier League fixtures starts tonight when Liverpool take on Ipswich.
1: Yeah.
0: I mean, you've got to feel for Ipswich because they just came from a loss against Manchester United and now they're facing Liverpool, a wounded Liverpool that so far has not yet recorded any win. They're going into match week three with two draws.
1: You know what? It reminded me when I came in the morning in the office, someone listed five teams that are potential to win the league.
0: Oh.
1: Yes. The first one being at number five was Chelsea, followed by Liverpool, followed by Man U, followed by Man City and Arsenal. These five teams are potential to win the league. So,
0: in no particular order, or maybe there was a team that was shortlisted to say this is definitely this
1: let me say the top five teams that are likely to win the league.
0: And do you agree?
1: I think so. Yeah, I agree. I think between these five teams, one of them will carry the league. But for each town, I think it's for these small teams. I feel pity for them, like the Coventry City. Tomorrow they're traveling to Man City. So I feel sorry for them.
0: It's tight. Well, this is English Premier League and they knew what they were up against the moment they got promoted to the English Premier League.
1: They know where they belong. I think they just come on visit and go back to their fellow brothers in Championship, League One. So Ipswich versus Liverpool won't be his team for. Knowing that Liverpool, they are, as you say, I've alluded to, it's a wounded team during their first two games. They want to pick the maximum 3 points for them. I think it will be a very difficult team for Ipswich Town.
0: All right. And in case you're just joining us now, you're listening to the Sports Roundup. And so far, we are looking at the English Premier League fixtures. And tomorrow, we will be seeing Newcastle taking on Bournemouth, Brentford, Sunderland, Nottingham Forest facing a wounded Spurs that hasn't yet recorded any win. But before I continue with the fixtures, allow me to welcome my other pundit.
1: Another Arsenal fan.
0: Look, a lovely good morning and welcome to the show.
2: Good morning. Apologies to my listeners for coming in late, but here I am to make sure that I'm also part of the team give you the good news. And football, it's our life. Breaking it down as we do always. Yeah, thank you very much for welcoming
1: me. Before you came in, we were talking about Chelsea Arsenal.
2: Yes.
1: Who is there? Pride of
0: Yeah, no, well, that. Don't worry. We still have time for that. we still have time for that. Don't worry. But for now, we're just looking at the fixtures. And as I was saying, Spurs are facing Nottingham Forest. They've suffered back-to-back losses. And we did see them making a lot of signings just before the season commenced. What are your thoughts on this?
2: I think for Spurs, what they need to do, they shouldn't have pressure from the outside. They have a new coach. Mm-hmm. Yes, they are building. And obviously, everyone will be talking about them. But their focus should be mostly on, you know, building a team and trusting the process.
0: Mm-hmm.
2: Yeah, because if they think they will just click from the word go and everything starts working, that won't happen overnight. So they are a good side. Let's not underrate them. If they face any team that will, that has challenges as well, they might just demolish them.
0: Mm-hmm.
2: So for me right now, they are building a team, and I think they should just reset from the fans, from the people that know Tottenham. They should just expect such things for Tottenham. I think Tottenham, even this year, I don't think they will be even in the top five.
0: Mm-hmm.
2: For me, I feel they won't be even in the top five.
1: I agree with him.
0: Mm-hmm.
1: I think I've seen the likes of Man City, the likes of Arsenal, the likes of Liverpool. Yes, when Liverpool were not doing fine, Klopp came in and he just said, give me 5 years, I'm building a team.
0: Mm-hmm.
1: Liverpool invested in the team. And after 5 years, we have seen the result.
0: Mm-hmm.
1: Applies to Man City, they did the same. Same to us. And when Arteta came, just give me time. I want to build the team. We have seen the result. So even at Tottenham, they're trying also to build they're doing a project. That give me the guy maybe another some time. We'll mm-hmm. see Tottenham will be on top.
2: Yeah. And like, for example, I know so many people will be saying, okay, or how come Man City is doing fine? You can't. Enzo has been at Man City,
1: yes.
2: So he knows the ins and outs.
0: Mm-hmm.
2: So that's why he's comfortable. He's gone there and everything has settled. Yeah, you can't compare with these other teams. Yeah, of course. But looking forward. And also the Man U coach, he's been in and out. He's Man U always.
0: Carrick.
2: Yeah, Carriga, he's a Man U player. He's been at the stadium. He knows the rules. He knows the culture and everything. So,
0: mm-hmm.
2: yeah, so it's different with the other coaches that
1: one thing I want to say about that Man U coach, Carrick.
2: Yes.
1: When he's a caretaker coach, he's doing fine. But when he's given a permanent job, so I'm looking forward.
0: You're trying to assess him.
1: Yeah, I'm trying to assess him. When he's given a permanent job, he performs badly. But when he's a caretaker coach, he's
0: mm-hmm.
1: doing fine. So I'm looking forward to see what will happen now.
2: And just to add on
0: what are you hoping for?
2: And now he's got like four tournaments to play for. Is it four or five? There's Champions League, there's Carabao, FA Cup, Premier League, and what else?
0: No,
2: FA Cup.
0: Four.
1: Yeah,
2: right?
1: That's four, yeah.
2: Four. Oh, okay, yeah. So that's four. So we'll see his character playing against all four tournaments,
0: mm-hmm.
2: and also, yeah, having those tough fixtures and everything. Yeah,
0: okay.
2: We're yet to see what he's going to do as a coach.
0: All right, so back to the fixtures. Tomorrow, what's the one tomorrow? We have Man City taking on Coventry. And as we said earlier, Faison, to say, these newly promoted side haven't really, settled yet. Because just Ipswich was facing Manchester United. And now they're playing against Liverpool tonight. And now we see Coventry City going to take on Manchester City. All right, away from that, Everton will take on Manchester United. That's on Sunday. Then we're going to have the big one, London Derby. Arsenal versus Chelsea. Gentlemen, quickly. Okay, on this one, I just want to get your predictions because we're heading straight to the UEFA Champions League.
2: Okay, for me, I feel it's going to be a tough game.
0: Mm-hmm.
2: Of course, the times we've met, it hasn't been easy. It's been a game that, like, it's tough.
0: Mm-hmm.
2: It's like protecting who is the best in London. So, yeah, we're here to see who is going to be favoured. But it's going to be a good game. Chelsea, they are playing well. They are lethal. Two games and they've won it all. Is it?
1: Yeah.
0: Mm-hmm.
2: Yeah, yeah. So Arsenal, two games. They've won it all as well. But let's see what happens.
1: Okay. And with the young coach now, Alonso. So
2: yes. And Arteta's very good friend as well.
1: Yeah, they're good friends.
0: Well, it would definitely be an interesting one, isn't it?
2: Very interesting game.
0: All right. So, gentlemen, we shift to the UEFA Champions League. We did see, was it last week, the draws came out.
2: Yes.
0: And now reality is now upon clubs. So, mm-hmm. on Wednesday is when we're going to see some UEFA Champions League games. Barcelona taking on Feyenoord. That's a side from Netherlands.
2: Mm-hmm.
0: Liverpool, Atletico Madrid. Napoli will play Arsenal, PSG, Slovan Bratislava, and then Sporting CP will take on Galatasaray. So which match are you interested in here? I mean, I know you're Arsenal fans,
2: mm-hmm.
0: but I don't want you guys to be biased. Just
1: I mean, I think the game I'm looking forward to is Atletico Madrid versus mm-hmm. Liverpool. It's going to be a good test for Liverpool mm-hmm. to see where they are at the moment. But you know, Diego Simeone, when you go to Atletico, it's not an easy place to play. Atletico Madrid, they are a good side. They've got experience and young lads in it. So I'm looking forward, especially Alaves. I'm going to see how he's going to perform.
2: After the drama
1: of the you want to go to Barcelona.
2: Yes.
1: The team, Atletico, said no. Want to go maybe somewhere not within. So I'm looking forward. His mentality is going to be so against Liverpool.
2: And Arsenal were playing a voucher mood.
1: Whereby,
2: you know, when the meat is left and is vulnerable, yeah. Then the voucher goes and eat that meat, you know. But
0: are you still interested in Alvarez?
2: For me, honestly, I don't like a player that doesn't want to come to the club. Yeah. I love players that willingly want to come to play mm-hmm. for Arsenal.
0: Oh, yeah.
2: So for me, he's a very good player, but mentally he might not be happy if he's at Arsenal and he wanted to be at Barcelona.
0: Mm-hmm.
2: So for me, no. He's a good player. I would have him any other day if he really wanted to come to Arsenal.
0: All right.
2: Yeah.
0: Okay, so gentlemen, I don't know about you, but for me, I feel like this, or should I say next week fixtures in the UEFA Champions League, they haven't moved me to that point to say, okay, I am so ready for the UEFA, because it's like, we're starting with the easier ones.
1: Just,
0: exactly.
1: The big one, when you say Man U versus Bayern
0: Munich. Thank you. Yes. Thank you for understanding
1: Arsenal versus Real Madrid, then you say, now, this is Champions League.
2: Yes.
0: Exactly. Yeah. All right, so on Thursday, we're going to have a PSV versus Shakhtar Donetsk. Bayern Munich will be playing against Bodo Glimt. Then Manchester United will take on Sabah Baku. See what I'm saying?
1: From which team? From which country?
0: These are the same issues that we're talking about.
1: Is it the team Yaya Toure is coaching?
0: I'm not sure. I need to do some more research on that. So this is exactly what I'm saying.
1: Yeah.
0: Let it be teams that we know if Manchester United is playing against Bayern Munich. You know, it's an exciting watch, you know.
2: But you know, for me, the Champions League, why have those teams found themselves mm-hmm. in the Champions League? That's the question
0: they fought for those spots.
2: They actually fought for those. Mm-hmm. I know we cannot compare leagues.
0: Mm-hmm.
2: You can't compare the Scottish League. You can't compare maybe these other leagues.
0: Mm-hmm.
2: But obviously the dominance leagues, we know them. The Italian Serie A, mm-hmm. the Spanish La Liga, Premier League, Ligue 1, and
1: I think in Europe there are only four major.
2: Yeah, the major ones. But the rest, you know, you might find two, three teams that are like so dominant in there, but never underestimate any team that you find in the Champions League
0: mm-hmm.
2: because they aimed it to be in the Champions League. They just didn't fall from anywhere
0: mm-hmm.
2: and just found themselves in the Champions League.
1: Especially teams from Netherlands or Holland, so mm-hmm. they are also good.
2: Ajax, Feyenoord.
0: All right.
2: Yeah.
0: All right. Thank you so much, gentlemen. And just for our dear listeners, that's all we had for you today on the Friday edition of the Sports Roundup. Keep listening to Radio Christian Voice. Good morning.
2: Good morning.

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1: With the news in brief, I'm Christabel Kamono. Zambia has reaffirmed its commitment to strengthening cancer treatment and oncology services in the region. Minister of Health, Permanent Secretary Kenneth Lishimpi says this commitment is demonstrated through investments in specialized cancer treatment infrastructure, equipment and technology. The Sinda Town Council has unlocked 5.59 million kwacha for 11 new developmental projects aimed at improving education, water supply, sanitation and transport infrastructure in the Kapoche and Sinda constituencies. The projects funded under the 2026 Constituency Development Funds include the construction of Mwembezi and Chimonsi bridges, completion of a 1x3 classroom block and staff house at Kondane Primary School and drilling and equipping of boreholes and installation of Mark II hand pumps. In African news, President William Ruto has ordered a crackdown on illegal traders in Kenya amid complaints from local traders over competition from foreigners engaging in local retail business. Speaking while meeting small traders at State House, the head of state tasked State Department for Industry Principal Secretary Juma Mukwana and Trade Cabinet Secretary Lee Kinyanjoyi with ensuring that illegal traders are dealt with according to the law. And the U.S. military is investigating Iranian claims that its strikes killed at least 4 people, including 2 children, at a wedding in southern Iran, Vice President Jed Vance has said. The Iranian Red Crescent Society, a humanitarian group, said shrapnel from missile hit the ceremony at a home in Sirik on Tuesday, prompting Iranian Foreign Ministry's spokesperson Esmail Bakoi to declare it a war crime. For more news, follow us on our social media platforms. You can find us on Facebook, Instagram X, and YouTube with the handle RCV News. My name is Christabel Kamanu. Stay tuned.
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History of Praise Concert. Date, 4th September 2026. Venue, the new government complex, Banquet Hall. Time, 20 hours due late. Guest artist, Sir Benjamin Rupapa, Zimbabwe. Kings Malembe Malembe. Collins the Machine.

0: 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Don't be left out. See you there.
1: The real danger in this world isn't killers with bombs and bullets, but believers hiding the gospel in their pockets, forgetting that there are people in the streets who are too broken to enter church buildings, too far gone to believe they still belong. They've become physically fit because they've been running from the feeling of being judged. They are the ones who need to know that the parts of their past does not disqualify them. However, Tukia is saying the brokenness in these streets is alarming. It's time the church stopped hitting snooze. They've got the cure the people need and they are not keeping it to themselves. So to the ones who have failed to find their way to church, tell your friends and neighbors that church is coming to you. So on the 27th of September, Solwezi is about to witness what happens when church refuses to be confined in one place. They're not bringing a building to the streets. They are bringing the message of Christ, church, to the streets festival. The first of its kind will be taking place at Solwezi City Mall on the 27th of September, 2026. 14 hours to 19 hours, hosted by Tukia, the guest of honor, His Royal Highness Chief Mumena, featuring Mark 44. Landmark sounds.

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3: We are therefore glad to power the adjudication process with our fast speed fiber internet connectivity. 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
2: Let's get to you, Anacitus Munga, from the Minister of Education. 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
4: Well, this is not the first time we are hosting the JETS and TETS Fair. We have been hosting the JETS and TETS Fair for the past 60 years at least, almost now, for every year. I think we have almost six decades. And I think we started small, but over the years, JETS has grown, and we have even added into the tests. These are students from universities and the colleges of education. You know, we provide a platform where the young learners, the young innovators, the young engineers can be able to showcase their creativity, their innovation, so that some of them, or most of their projects, which solve the societal problems. So with this platform, Zambia would definitely change, because the young brains have the solutions to solve the societal problems.
2: You did mention that you have been doing this for a while. How different is this particular one compared to what you have done before?
4: I think, as I said, over the years we have grown. And I think this year's fair will be a masterpiece. We have rebranded the categories. We had, in the past, they were subject based. Now we are looking at categories and projects which are able to solve societal problems, which are answering to what the learners are learning in class, which is answering what the problem the country is facing. So I think in this year's fair, we'll have a big change, and innovative ideas will be showcased.
2: Okay. So how many participants are expected, and how are the preparations for the fair so far?
4: We're expecting over 600 participants coming countrywide. And the preparations, I think, have reached their advanced stage. Prior to the national fair, all the 10 provinces did have the, what we call their provincial fairs, where the different schools showcase their innovations and creativity and projects. And in that fair, the provincial fairs, the best, the winners, the number ones, the best of the best in those provinces will now meet at the national JETS and Test Fair to showcase and fight for medals and awards.
2: Okay. So there's a case of adjudication. Explain this process for this year's JETS and TETS Fair.
4: Okay, in this year's JETS Fair, we are using the digital platform to adjudicate. And I think as we are in the EH now, and we thank Fibercom to come on board, we are going to provide the internet fiber connection. And I think through that connectivity, our adjudication process is going to be seamless. And I think, and we have trained over 150 adjudicators to use the platform to adjudicate. And I think the efficiency, the effectiveness, and the accuracy of adjudication will be achieved.
2: Okay. And how is this partnership with Fibercom? Do you think this will contribute greatly to this assignment you have?
4: Fibercom just came at the right time.
2: Okay.
4: Yeah, and I think the partnership will be of great value.

0: we actually want to get to even the other STEM schools. As far as they can be, we have our network that we can get to those institutions and provide them with the fast internet than going elsewhere for internet. We are the brand that they should come to. Okay. So I think with this partnership, it's going to grow every year.
1: Oh, yeah.
0: Sure, definitely.
1: At least you have been assured that this partnership will be growing like every other year.
2: 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Thank you. And we're excited to hear that.
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0: 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Those are our contact numbers and the email address that anyone can use to contact us. Mm-hmm. We are really available 24/7 to attend to any customer and their needs. Sure.
1: So even as we close, a final word from both of you, gentlemen.
0: I'll start with Mr. Monga.
1: Mr. Monga, quickly.
0: Our man from the ministry. With all due respect.
2: Yeah, thank you very much. And Mr. Botha for hosting us this morning. And for us in the ministry, we're excited and we call upon all the cooperating partners to come on board. We are glad Fibercom has come on board to support JETS. And there are so many cooperating partners, industry, universities, and everyone to come and experience the innovation, creativity of the young learners. Mm. And from there, something will be born and Zambia is going to change.
0: Mm. Definitely, like Mr. Monga has put it, Zambia is going to change. Mm-hmm. We have to make sure that our country is developing from one stage to another. And through such innovations, such as education, through this technology that we are cooperating with the Ministry of Education, and definitely the other schools that may come on board, we would like to say that our country is destined for greatness.
1: Oh, yeah.
0: This is the direction we should take. All countries that have developed because of industrialization and digitalization of education, and also just how to run an economy and how to run a government. Oh, yeah. So we are privileged as Fibercom, you know, to be at the heart of many of this infrastructure in terms of connectivity. So we want to sincerely say we are up to the task, and we will definitely do it as required by government and of the population at large. Thank you, and thank you for hosting us also today. It's been a great pleasure to be with you.
1: Thank you so much for coming through, gentlemen. We appreciate. I've been talking to Assistant Director, National Science Center from the Ministry of Education, Anasitas Monga, and also Head of Operations and Maintenance from Fibercom, Elias Kariakou. 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
9: Being bold is actually beyond pressing shift keys. It's beyond shaving machines. It's beyond reversing a cancerous disease. Being bold is coming to the understanding that the harvest is more than plenty, but those willing to put in the work are few. Turn quickly to the book of Matthew, past 28 chapters and come to verses 19 and realize the mandate is to look at the world and all its nations and say to ourselves, therefore, I'll go too. I'll go and love my neighbor enough to want to see them in heaven. I'll go and be compassionate enough to share the gospel with no fear end. I'll remember that persecution must be for his name's sake, because I'm grafted in. To God, we kids are namesakes. The practicality requires me to step into faith. Convos to point to the true source in the Bible to pronounce the gospel. I share my testimony to shame the past and the accusers thereof. I share the message of his goodness, and it is to church I invite ya. I step into prayer and offering daily support to the brethren, being a good example of righteous standing to all my sisters, and then realize that it's time we disciples went out to disciple others, to disciple the world into getting to know the God of the Bible. So go ye into the world and share his word boldly. The call is to engage culture for his glory.
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0: Everybody, welcome to today's edition of Chat Back right here on Radio Christian Voice. And thank you so much for tuning in to you, our dear listener, and also to you who is joining us on Facebook. That is the RCV News. My name is Margaret Mwanza. If you would like to be part of this conversation, even as we get started, remember the number that you can use is 0956 2004 90 0956 2004 90. And today on Chatback, we're featuring the Reverend Humphrey Mumba, who is a Lusaka region coordinator for Battle Cry Zambia. And we're going to have a very interesting conversation, because I believe some weeks ago we featured Battle Cry for Zambia, and we had Apostle O'Brien Mayambu, who talked about the 90 days of prayer. That was before the elections. And so the prayers were actually during and after elections, because so much gets to happen during this particular period. And so Battle Cry embarked on that particular journey to just pray for the country, to pray for everything that was happening in the country. And so now the 90 days elapsed. And so what is next, even as Battle Cry, for Battle Cry and for the country at large? And so I am welcoming our guest for today, Reverend Mumba. Welcome to today's edition of Chatback.
1: Thank you. Thank you very much, Margaret. It's a pleasure to be here. And thank you to the listeners, in Jesus' name.
0: Thank you so much, Reverend. Let me just take you back to the 90 days of prayer. What was the significance of dedicating 90 days to prayer before and during the elections?
1: Yeah, thank you. So the significance of that event, or the programs that we had put up, is that number one, it is the role of the church that we should be able to engage ourselves into prayers concerning the activities of this world, because the Bible tells us that we are the light of this world, we are the salt of this world. So anything that has to have the meaningful and the sense of the Holy Spirit needs the church to come in and do their part. So we believe that this is the way that

0: that we must be going as a church. Every time when we have activities of this nature, not only that, but also every time we pray. So it is about being and playing the role of the church in this world.
1: All right. And during the 90 days of prayer, what do you believe God was teaching the church and the nation through the season of prayer?
0: Yeah. This period of time, the Lord, number one, always tells us that we should be able to rely on Him and ask for guidance. I have seen a lot of things and happenings that I've gone and have happened in this country and during this time. And the church has also been praying and everything like that. But I must say here that the Lord has always been teaching us and telling us to pray, not only during these events, but even before and after, you know, before and after. So when we have time, I think we'll be able to talk about that. But the Lord has been teaching us to go on our knees and pray. We should not be post-reactive. We should always be people who, even before something begin to happen, we engage into prayer. So the Lord was teaching us and showing us that we have been lagging behind in our role as a church. Because if you noticed, a lot of people prayed, the churches were praying, programs came up. But what about now? So it is the Lord speaking. We should always engage ourselves into prayer.
1: All right. And let's also just delve, you know, having an in-depth of that particular point that which you've raised. Why is it important to pray not only for election outcomes, especially that, you know, before elections, people would pray for this person to win, for this to happen and so on. But why is it important to pray not only for such outcomes, but also for the nation as a whole?
0: So you remember, the Bible declares and says, pray without ceasing. Okay. So it is not about that period of time. That's when we just come in and pray. It is our character as the church, the way people will know that there's a group of believers somewhere there is when they hear us pray, when they see us praying. And we should be able to be doing that without anyone to tell us, because God has already spoken. The Bible has already declared that we must pray without ceasing. And it is important that the church follows that. And some of these events, the reason why you ask why we should just be, why we should not just be focusing and praying when that event is, because these events, they come and go. Okay, so if they come and go, what happens to your prayer? What happens to your character now? You also disappear. No, that's not what the Lord tells us. So we should be able to engage into prayer because this is our character and this is our nature as a church.
1: All right. And Reverend, what should happen to the spirit of prayer now that the elections are over? I believe there is somebody who was standing in prayer, you know, very zealous, I should say, and just having that passion to even pray more to God, especially at that particular time. And so now that elections are done, what happens to that spirit of prayer?
0: That spirit of prayer should not die. I repeat, that spirit of prayer should not die. And it will not die in Zambia. I can assure you that it will not die. We have a lot of events, we have a lot of activities happening, but the church will still remain and the church will continue to pray. I quoted 1 Thessalonians 5, verse 17. 1 Thessalonians chapter 5, verse 17. The Bible says, pray without ceasing. Okay. It is important that the church engages and the people that have got and know believe that there is God and God answers prayer. This is a moment that we need to continue. More activities. Thank God for Christian Voice. Look at what you've done. Before the general elections, you called us and you used to communicate to us about what are you doing? What is happening? During the elections, the same thing. Afterwards, you've continued doing the same thing. Okay? So it is the role of the church. You are playing your role. Us also that are on the ground, you know, people that are with the people in churches, leading them and leading organizations like this, we will be able to engage and have more activities or programs that has to do with praying and praying for the nation of Zambia.
1: Reverend, did the 90 days of prayer have an impact beyond the elections themselves? And let's talk about that impact.
0: Yeah, it did. I believe it did. The impact is very powerful. Like the way you said, there was a lot of awareness and realization into prayer. Okay. Mm-hmm. And people have continued to pray, especially people that are saying, no, this is not what we wanted and we decided. They are going to go more into prayers. The people that have won, okay, those that are supporting the political party that has won, they are also celebrating their commitment. I've seen them on many platforms. They are engaging into prayers and they are calling upon the Lord and celebrating and says the Lord has answered. So each one of us, we have seen the power of God through this. Okay, from whatever perspective that we are looking at, we have seen the hand of the Lord and we have seen the power of the Lord working into it. Then also the impact is, the results have been seen, you know. We've seen the results. One of the things that I thank the Lord for is that every time when we begin to pray or we begin to organize these 90 days every year, is that we pray for peace. We never forget to pray about peace. We want peace before, during, and after. What do we have? We still have a peaceful Zambia. Okay, we still have a peaceful Zambia where you can go do one or two things, blah, blah, and other things like that. So the power of the Lord and the glory of the Lord has manifested during this time and has answered our prayers as we began to engage.
1: All right, dear listener, and those joining us on our Facebook page, that is the RSCV News page, thank you so much once again. And we started this conversation with the 90 days of prayer that Battle Cry for Zambia conducted. And so we started on that particular note, just getting to know how it went and where we are today. And so to continue with this conversation, I'll just ask Reverend Mumba, especially for the sake

0: may bring activities of discord or violence. We should pray. Silence that in the name of Jesus.
1: Mm.
0: Okay. We should pray and continue to commit everything in God's hands. Then at the same time, the nation needs to have its development. You know, the nation needs to develop. Right now, many people are poor in the nation of Zambia. We should pray for these people that are in power right now. We should pray for these people that have been given the authority to govern and preside over the affairs of the republic and have access to the resources of the country, that God must speak to them, that they must do it for the masses and for the Zambians. So it is not an issue where you just celebrate, no, they have won, or we have won, we have voted. No, there are many things that Zambians must begin to experience. Okay. Not only that, let's look at the spiritual side of it now. The church needs harvest. Okay. We need men and women that must be in the field. They must be praying. They must go to preach the gospel of the Lord Jesus Christ. Once we do that, we continue to pray, because Jesus Christ says the harvest is plentiful, but
1: the laborers are few.
0: And that statement will never change, because many, many millions of people and billions, let's call them billions of people, are in there. They do not know Christ Jesus. They do not know Christ Jesus. So Zambia must be the center to produce such men to go and share the gospel. Even in this country, we need men and women who will stand and declare the presence, the power, and the hand of God in this country. So there are many activities that we should be able to pray for and engage after the prayers, after the elections, rather.
1: Just on that one, why should Christians pray for leaders even when those leaders are not the people they personally supported?
0: It's a hard thing to pray for somebody you never supported. But look, the Bible tells us very simple that no authority that is here today that has not been allowed by the Father. Okay. That includes evil authorities. Okay. The people that are in positions of authority and also in places that are aimed at governing or looking after the affairs of the people, those are the people that the Lord has allowed at that moment, permitted for that moment, that they preside over. It all works to fulfill the will of God. Okay. It all works to fulfill the will of God. I want to go to the scripture. I think let's go to Romans 13. The Bible says, "Let every soul be subject unto the higher powers, for there is no power but of God. The powers that be are ordained of the Lord." That's what it says. NIV says, "These authorities that exist have been established by God." NIV says, "Obey the government." And I mean New Living Translation. "Obey the government, for God is the one who put it there. All governments have been placed in power by God." Verse 2. "So those who refuse to obey the laws of the land are refusing to obey God and will punish be." Verse 3 goes and says, in New Living Translation, "For the authorities do not frighten people who are doing right, but they frighten those who do wrong. So do what they say and you get along with you know, whatever that is." But we have established the point that I was trying to do there. So we have been given a duty for us that we pray for them. We pray for them as a church. We just have to. It was our wish or it was not our wish. Right now we need to ask, "Lord, what are you saying? Lord, what are you doing about this?" Because even in this situation, God is doing something. You know, he's fulfilling his will on this. Remember, he's the Almighty. He's the all powerful. He knows all things.

0: So nothing can exist without that. So my plea would be to pray. Yeah. And my advice would be, let's pray. It's going to be hard, but pray. Just like us human beings, when things are not going on in your world, in your life, you may not feel like praying. But what do? A little prayer. Just say Jesus. The Bible says, whosoever shall call upon the name of the Lord Jesus shall be saved. So just shout Jesus and the Lord will make something in your life. Amen.
1: Amen. And so those that are just joining us right now, this is Chat Back right here on Radio Christian Voice. And today we feature Reverend Humphrey Mumba from Battle Cry, Zambia. And we're looking at the importance of prayer even after elections. And so you have mentioned of praying for those that are in authority, whether you supported them or not. Reverend, can prayer change or can it help promote peace, unity and reconciliation after an election, especially that, you know, there are some differences here and there, and you're trying to accept, you're trying to get into that moment where you just say, okay, this is what it is now. And so let us pray for reconciliation. How best are you maybe encouraging those people out there that are still struggling to accept and still want to bring about reconciliation and unity, but it is they're still in a place of denial, lack of a better term. Yeah. So how best are you encouraging such people to just stick to prayer and seek reconciliation, unity, and peace?
0: Number one, prayer has power. Prayer has power, Margaret, to change situations and things. I've seen it, not because I am a pastor or somebody who reads the Bible always, but I am also a believer in the Lord Jesus Christ. Meaning I go through situations. When you pray, there is a power. Because remember, prayer is communication between you and God. So when you pray, you are simply communicating with the Father in heaven. I like the scripture, and I always tell people that God has got a phone number. If you want to speak with him and you don't have the direct call, I can give you that line. Okay? I call it PS50VS15. Okay. It sounds something
1: I'm trying to understand right now.
0: Yeah, that's what I wanted to ask even you. Can you guess what that is? That is PS50VS15.
1: That should be some. You said the
0: PS50. Yes.
1: Some VS 50 verse 15.
0: Yes. The book of Psalms 50. Verse 15, what does it say? The Bible says, and call upon me. Call. Isn't that what we do on the phone? Call me, you know. Call upon me. In the day of trouble, I will deliver you and you shall glorify me. This is an explicit statement. It's something that somebody who is telling you knows for sure that it's going to happen. Call. So the issue of the cell phone or communication, this and that did not start now. It's something that has been there before, even before the introduction of the cell phones, because there's a spiritual connection. What is that? Prayer. Prayer. Then the Lord says, in the day of trouble. Now, day of trouble does not only mean when things are difficult. Okay. It means when you are going through situations that you don't like, things that you have seen, this is not right, then you say, Lord, intervene. Okay. And what does he say? I'll deliver you. I will deliver you. And you glorify me. So prayer has power. And prayer changes things. People today, those that are failing to come to terms over this, I engage you and I speak to you, I appeal to you in the name of Jesus. Find time to pray. seek the mind of God. Because if you begin to do things in your own power, you will not change it. You might not change anything that you can change within your power. It is you who is doing it. Like the elections that we just had, for example. We had the power to bring in somebody and bring somebody out. Okay, that's within our means. But to allow somebody to exist and to continue doing what they are supposed to do, and you find that that's not what you prayed for, that means now it is the higher power that needs to be asked. And this is what the church must realize. This is what we must be able to realize and understand. That we need God's presence in this. We need God's direction. What are you saying, oh Lord? I've seen a lot and heard of a lot of people when they have lost and their candidate never lost. They think, no, we hate that one. We don't like him. This and how can God even allow such things? You know, such things like that. But he's our Father and he knows what he's doing because he's in all things and above all things. So that would be my encouragement.
1: Okay, and to the church, how can they come in and just help change the way citizens respond to political differences after elections? We've seen how it has been, especially on social media. We live in a digital era where technology has advanced. And so we've seen a number of people coming to social media and saying everything expressing their grievances on social media because they never supported this person and it turned out this way, or maybe it ended up in their favor and so they still want to just get to the other people that did not make it and so on. And so how can the church come in to ensure that they help change the way citizens respond to political differences even after elections?
0: Number one, the church, they should not be seen and be partisan, especially leaders, pastors. If you are not called into government governance grace, okay, don't be partisan. Don't even seem to be partisan. Because these are activities of this earth. You as a leader, as a church, you've got a role and a mandate to, number one, announce and manifest the kingdom of the Father in heaven. I've seen a lot of ministers coming in, even where the clergy collar, and begin to say, this is what we have endorsed. You know, there's this statement, endorsed, the word, we have endorsed. That is wrong. That is wrong. You are endorsing a person whom other people are saying, we don't want this person. So now, what if that person loses the election? What if that person never makes it? Okay. How are you going to go to that same community and evangelize? Because you must take the gospel. So Nkani is actually in Jamanji there. Politics. Because that's what you have represented at that particular time. So, ministers and pastors, for me, I even say that those who are in government, because I'm not saying that pastors, leaders, or the believers should not be in politics. That's another thing. All right. But I'm saying, if you are leading a congregation, if you are the minister of the gospel, the church must not be partisan in this state. No, we stand for this one, and this is what we must be able to be neutral. Because in our congregation, look, in my church, or our congregation, I have a lot of people who have different views, including my own house, in my own home. Others, they are green, others are purple. But I do, and I should not seem to be one-sided. And there, that's where now the real test and the role comes in. Okay. So we pray to the Lord that the church should not be partisan. The role that the church must be play is the role of reconciliator. Reconciliator. The hating parties, we must preach more of the messages of we are people whom God has sent to be the light to this world. Even this time, you may not have been chosen, but there will always be a next time. Because there's always a time on this earth. Remember Ecclesiastes chapter 3 verse 1. There is a season to everything under this earth and a time for every purpose. So the church must be that of a reconciliator and do the position that Christ has given us. If we don't do that, then we are just shooting ourselves in the foot. I am reminded of the time when the Jews that came to Jesus Christ and says, okay, what are you telling us? Should we pay taxes to Caesar or not? Then he told them by wisdom. He said, bring a coin here. When they brought the coin, then he said, whose inscription? In other words, what image is here? Who does this belong to? Then they say, Caesar's. I said, yes, then give to Caesar what belongs to Caesar. Give to God what belongs to God. So we are supposed to play our role and be in our lane as the church of Jesus Christ. That way we shall be respected. We shall play our role very well. And Jesus Christ did that. So that would be my encouragement.
1: You mentioned of reconciliation, and as that which is part of what the church should do to play that role of,
0: reconciliator.
1: Yes, and so we're looking at after elections. Should our prayers, even as the church's role as a reconciliator, focus only on the president and political leaders, or I should say political players in this case, especially that, even supporters get to be involved in the process and so on. So should these prayers focus on just a reconciliation between maybe
0: the president to president?
1: Yes. What really should be the focus, even as we talk of the importance of prayer after elections?
0: Yeah, okay. So focusing on the head of state, the presidents or the presidents of the political parties is just one of it, okay? It's just that those are the, let's call them, they are the number ones, you know, right? They're the ones that lead. So we involve and we engage them. But it's like what you have asked. It should not just be, reconciliation must not just be between the figures and everything. It must be also in the people that are on the ground. Because, you know, I've seen that we say that power belongs to the people. And if we have that statement, power belongs to the people, it means that the people influences and have got a very powerful role in influencing these leaders on what they do. So imagine these people now begin to chant and begin to say, let's commit everything into prayers now. Let's commit everything into prayers now. This leader who is leading them, I don't think if you go there, stand and begin to say something else that the group and the people have not been able to say. So we should pray also that the camps or the teams that are in various departments or political parties, they must also have the spirit of the Lord, the spirit that inculcates reconciliation, okay? Reconciliation and embrace the other parties. You know, I pray that Zambia will reach that stage where after the elections and everything, you will not begin to view your opponent or the opposition as your enemy, but as a participant into this activity. And now that, so you engage them. Not where, even to the ruling party, sorry to say this, but even to the ruling party, when you see those that lost and everything, I think the president has been preaching about that. He said, I saw it on his post on Facebook. He said, we are going to have a government. For those that voted for us, thank you very much. For those that did not vote for us, we are still a government that works for the people. You get the point. We need that. We really need that in the nation. It should not just be a statement, but it should be practiced. Okay. So after the elections, you still remains my sister. I still remain your brother. And we can talk about this. I should not be your enemy such that ngakuliko my events, there are events somewhere. I should not be invited because you supported the other political party. No, that is a demonic spirit. You understand? That's a demonic spirit. It's the same thing in church. If I see you and says, that sister, she's got a weakness, then I should not sit even next to her in church. That brother's got a weakness. I should not sit. You know, there are such things like that. And I've heard, sorry to say this, I've heard of congregations or churches where if they know that you have sinned according to the sins they have prescribed in religion, okay, they will put you behind. Or even the door, there's another door. You just know when you use that door, even if the church has not made an announcement that sister this and that sinned, you know by using that door that, it has happened, you see. So it should not happen that way. Don't sideline me and don't put me to the other side because I spoke differently that which you did not understand it from that perspective. Thank you.
1: Well, looking at after elections, Reverend, what other areas should the church be praying about, such as the economy, families, young people, knowing that there's so much that is going on, especially among young people, education, health, and employment, among others? What really should the church pray for? We have talked about elections, and now elections are done, and so people are saying, let's move on. We have so much that is going on in our country, and so just what other areas do you think the church should
0: be praying for? And I'll be more civic in approach to this. Is number one, you have mentioned we have a lot of moral decays in the nation. Because the generation that we are in, do they call it? It is Gen Z.
1: Gen Z,
0: something like that. These people and this generation, they learn from social media. That's where things are being taught and everything. And you know, some of the things that are on social media, it's not real. We've got even AI that we have right now. So you try to impersonate and their life and everything. Morals have decayed in the country. Morals have decayed in the country. We have heard of practices of homosexuality, you know. We have heard of the practices of Satanism, okay, Freemasonry. We have heard of the practices of witchcraft, you know. Witches are freely now doing whatever that they are doing. There is alcohol abuse, drug abuse, and other things like that. There are a lot of things that the church needs to pray, and we need to do that. One of the things that I do for me is to have these health clinics, okay? In other words, we call them reformational clinics, okay, where you have people to be, the young ones especially, you train them, you speak to them about behavioral change. So I do have some time, I speak with them and also share. I have a lesson about, it's about 4 to 5 weeks, which is a 1 week one month program that has to do with behavioral change. Speak to them about decision making. You are not alone, and the hindrances to decision making and everything. So those things, the church must be engaged, and we begin to pray about it. The economy of the country. Okay. Zambia has got a lot of natural resources. We haven't realized that. Let's pray that God puts the right people in positions of authority. Those that are in positions of authority, they should be given wisdom. We pray that God gives them wisdom, that these resources, they don't belong to them only, but they are for the general populace. It's for the Zambians. It must benefit the Zambians. We must have Zambia itself, the resources that are there. Margaret, I can tell you, though I don't have the statistics and made that research, but I can tell you, looking at the population, how we are, and then also the natural resources that we have, these minerals, water, trees, and everything. Every Zambian today should not even be begging for bread, you know, be asking if we can enhance it, because the population is too small. We are too small as compared to other countries. So we urge the government also, and let's pray for them that they work out on such things, you know, support the people, support the citizenry. We pray for the development, you know, we pray for the education system. I am privileged to travel around the country, Zambia, and just share the gospel of the Lord. Margaret, you would cry in certain areas, rural areas, how people, children, travel from one place to another just to access education. Maybe the class starts at 9. They will start off at 04. Start walking on foot. I cried one day when I saw this. It pains me. It pains me that even after 60 years plus, we cannot provide basic education properly to the children. We should have schools like what they have introduced. I think the government now, they have introduced the free education that everyone should go to. So it's a good thing. Apart from that, let's build more schools now to the nearby villages. I was privileged. Let me tell you this. I was privileged for me to be born in a family where my father was a teacher. And that is during the Kaunda's government. Kaunda had to go in the rural areas, in the villages. I was born in the area was in the Kasanka National Park. Inside there's a village. They opened a school, and I believe it's still there, Musenga. We moved out of that place in 1988, somewhere there. In the rural village setup, they opened. So Kaunda wanted us also to be educated, you know. And the governments, the successive governments, should continue to build on that. So we pray. Let's, as a church, let's stand in prayer and encourage them that the Lord be able to do that. So those are some of the areas that I would remember now. And on behalf of the Battle Cry Team for Zambia, we are urging the government to do that.
1: All right. On that part, we left out the cost of living, which many Zambians are actually talking about because of what they are going through. And so if you look at the ruling party's top agenda is addressing this challenge, do you think it is something that the church should also focus on, especially when it comes to prayers?
0: Yeah, it's very important. I've seen the statements. Even the president, who is there now, he said they want to focus on job creation and grow the economy. Mm. Okay, job creation and grow the economy. So please, these are some of the things that we should focus on. That the cost of living is reduced. Like I said, the population is too small. Okay, I don't know if it's 20, 21 million somewhere there. And we are dotted around Lusaka. I mean, around Zambia, different places in Lusaka, maybe 4 million, 5 million people somewhere there. The population is too small, such that people should not fail to afford their daily and basic needs. All right. A 1,000 kwacha should not be a problem to a citizen who goes out to do what they want to do. Then, this is not the issue of the government alone, but the church. We thank God for the Catholics. They have played their role, building schools, building hospitals. We thank God for the Anglicans. We thank God for the United Churches and the Evangelicals. We thank God for the Pentecostal churches that have come on board. We've built schools, we've built clinics, we've built other things. We should continue to do that. Once we get our donations, we make some projects and begin to aim at a certain program or project. Let's look at that to alleviate the pressure from the government. You see what I mean? It should not just be a one-sided thing. As we pray, let us also participate. There's a famous scripture that people know very well. It says, Jesus told them, watch and pray. Okay. Yeah, so watching meaning you must be able to do something when something is happening as you are praying also. So the church has got a role as we engage into prayers. We pray for the government. We also pray for ourselves and then engage into these activities.
1: You have mentioned of participation, and so saying, you know, even as the church prays and engages in all these activities, it shouldn't be one-sided. Now, how can prayer influence Christians to become better citizens and contribute positively to Zambia as a nation?
0: Prayer influences the citizens positively. Prayer is not something that is meant to just close your eyes and always never to look at what is happening around you. No. Prayer, and do you know that the word prayer, it's a legal term? You've been, I don't know if you've been in the courts of law and everything. When the advocate or the lawyer is now asking the judge to have maybe mercy on this offender, or they need something, they always say, my Lord, our prayer. My Lord, we pray. Okay? So it is a legal term. In other words, when somebody and a Christian involves himself into prayer, it means he's in the courts of heaven, now addressing the King of justice. So we don't say anyhow. Our words must be as the Lord wants and what we need and want. Okay, that's why we miss a lot of things. You remember the scripture says, some of you, you pray amiss. It's because you just pray. And you say, somebody prayed like this, somebody did this. No, that is an opportunity that you have to be before the King of Kings and you address him. So once you do that, I just wanted to bring that understanding. So once you do that, you must know that you've got a responsibility to do something and to change the environment based on your engagement with God. And in that way, it will change your attitude, way of thinking, and way of understanding. And you speak the mind of God. It will change a lot of things as we begin to engage in prayers. Our lives never remain the same. Our lives never remain the same. So I would urge the people that they look at from that perspective, that when you are in prayers, you are simply addressing the King. And remember, our God, the Bible says, is a God of justice. Those again are legal terms. You know, he's a God of justice. So when you address him and when you are speaking, it is not a moment of just bra, bra, bra, bra, bra, bra. But it's a moment of speaking what you need. And prayer must not just be 1 hour. I've heard certain people, especially when we are growing up, some of us, you must go for 3 hours. You must go for 24 hours you are praying. But that brother who prayed for 24 hours may not have the grace as I have also. Even the Lord has given him the grace to stand 24 hours, he's talking. I don't have. You get the point. Then at the same time, we must be able to know that it's not in many words for our prayers to be heard, but it is in the message that we present before the Father and the heart condition that you have. And the Lord responds to that. Amen.
1: In case you're tuning in, this is Chat Back. Today we feature Reverend Humphrey Mumba from Battlecry, Zambia. And if you have any question, if you have any contribution, remember the number that which you can send that contribution to is 0956-2004-90. And the phone line is officially open, so you can also call in and get to participate live on radio. For those that are joining us on our Facebook page, that is the RCV News page, you can simply drop your comment just there and we'll be able to read your comment from that particular page. And talking about comments, let's see what we have on our Facebook page, and that is RCV News page. And this one says, prayers without action is dead. Obas Twala. Okay, thank you so much. And he came through again with another message that is saying, clergy without calling love, money, and they think they are the only ones who knows God. Okay.
0: Okay.
1: And the same person is actually also saying, these are comments that are coming on our Facebook page. The challenge that I have seen of today, so-called Christians, is fear to say the truth. All right. And we have one message that is long, but I'll just read part of it. Samson Lungu, they're saying the response of a passenger as I wait a narration from Bishop. Okay, so this is a narration, actually. So okay. If you're on Facebook, you can actually get to go through that. It's quite long, and we'll just get to see if we have also some messages that are coming through on our text line, and that is 0956-2004-90. Let's see if we have anything. Okay, so this one says, good morning. Not all authorities are given by God. Some are given by Satan. Remember when tempting Jesus, I have a question. Does it show faithful Christianity holding a Bible, wearing gloves? Adam from Ndola. Thank you so much, Mr. Adam, all the way from Ndola. Thank you so much for coming through and for that contribution. Talk of question that which you have

0: what another is thinking, the ideology of another, should not be construed to be fear. You know, if I don't talk about the other political party, for example, and just try to speak as others are speaking, that should not be construed to me as fear. Fear comes in when you know to say this is wrong, this is not right, and you are not speaking. That's fear. So we should be able to specify if there is something that has been done wrong and we keep quiet about that, that is wrong. And state exactly our position. Okay, state exactly our position. So I would urge the believers or the Christians, number one, those that are called to be in positions of governance, please exercise your right. In my fellowship, the pastor's fellowship that we have one pastor who engaged himself into civic leadership and was voted in by the people as the counselor. He's one of us. He's a pastor, still remains a pastor. You'll be speaking on behalf of the people and you still continue to minister. So, if you have that grace and you feel the Lord has called you in that, go into that and speak on behalf of the people. But I'm saying we should not be forcing people, we should not be engaging the church to speak because they want to support that organization or that ideology. That is wrong. Amen.
1: We have another message here, Reverend, saying, good morning, madam, and how are you, Reverend? Indeed, well spoken, and continue speaking the truth. And I salute you, Reverend. This is Walia Chipili from Ndola, all the way from Ndola. Remember, you can also tell us where you tuned in from and also get to ask that question if you have a question, and also get to contribute if you have a contribution towards what we have today. And that is the importance of prayer even after elections. That is our topic of discussion today on Chatback. And I am featuring the Reverend Humphrey Mumba from Bato Cry, Zambia, for those that are just tuning in right now. So the number is 0956-200490. Those on Facebook, that is Radio RICV News, you can simply drop a comment just there and we'll be able to read it out. Reverend,
0: yes,
1: someone is commending you right here, all the way from Ndola, saying you have spoken the truth and that which you should continue to speak about. Now, just coming back to our discussion, Reverend, what is the danger of treating prayer as an election season activity rather than a lifestyle?
0: Yeah,
1: I know we started from somewhere there. Where we say, you know, you need to continue even after elections. If you were praying during elections or before elections, even after elections, you have to continue. And so some people just put it that way to say, you know, because we were in that moment and so now life continues. It is back to, you know, life as usual,
0: business as usual.
1: Yes. And so how, what is the danger of treating prayer in such a manner?
0: Thank you very much for the listener and those that just have appreciated the message we are bringing across as the church. And may the good Lord bless you and favor you. Let's engage. If you need to call, please call. Let's do that. The danger of just engaging prayer as the election activity is very catastrophic, is very dangerous. Then what were you praying for if you just was motivated to pray for the elections only? It means you are not even praying to the Lord. You were simply preaching and participating in what you feel to say must be done. You understand? So prayer must not just be for that period of time. Then the other one is that...
1: Reverend, kindly hold your thought. We have a call here. Hello, you through to chat back. Good morning.
2: Yes, my sister, good morning.
1: Good morning, thank you. Your name and where you're calling us from?

0: Vash Precious from Kitwe.
1: Vash Precious from Kitwe.
0: Yes.
1: Please go on.
0: Name the Masana, the Reverend, and I'm not sure what I'm doing.

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1: Thank you so much, Dr. Telavash Precious, all the way from Quito. You can call us as well and be a part of the conversation by you contributing towards what we have, Reverend.
2: Thank you very much, Babash Precious. First, when I was just saying, I said, please, even to the powers that be, nabali kolelo, nabali government, if people voted for the other political party, they even came maybe on Facebook. They spoke and they did whatever that they did. They should not be viewed, after this general election, they should not be viewed as enemies. We should not begin to treat certain regions where they voted for these people, bamu votela sana, the other one never voted and other things, and say they are traitors. No, that is wrong. Today, Zambia is one Zambia, one nation. As the Church of Jesus Christ, we are saying it is time that we continue and participate right now in the development of this nation and also in lifting the name of the Lord Jesus Christ. Look at Jesus Christ. Jesus was never loved by many people. Jesus, people whom actually he came to save, they rejected him. They rejected him. They persecuted him. They killed him. But what does he do? Even today, there is salvation in the camp of Jews. He has extended that hand. He has extended that hand. So politics today, it should not be about I am right. It is about people participating in the development of the country and they express their views. So tizaka siyana mumaganizo. Who differ in how we think. But that does not mean that I'm your enemy. No, that does not mean that that region is not as a Zambian. And I'm saying this to all Zambians by the glory of his name. As long as you have got your voter, I mean, NRC, I am free to go and live in Kasama. I should just produce and say, here I am chief, nifunako malo, nipasa niko malo up. Okay? I am a Zambian. I am free to go and live in Eastern Province. Because I'm a Zambian and I should not be treated as an enemy because I supported the other party. That should end in the name of Jesus. That we are saying as the battle cry team for Zambia, it is the mind of the devil and we should come against such. It is one Zambia, one nation, and we are one in Christ Jesus. And I pray that God will lead us and take us to that level. That's why I said, Margaret, at first, that I'm praying and praying that one day we'll reach that level in this nation. Right now, things are not looking like that, but we should reach that level to the glory of his name.
1: 0956-200490, that is the number. You can either call or text and let us know about that contribution that you have towards what we have today. That is the importance of prayer even after elections, and that is what we are looking at. Those on Facebook, RCV News, you can also drop that comment and we'll be able to read it just from there, and you would have participated on today's program. And so, Reverend, how can churches keep the momentum of the 90-day prayer movement alive?
2: Yeah.
1: I know it's something that you get to have every year, just like you stated.
2: Yes.
1: And so how can they, the church, keep that momentum? But before you get to this, we have another call here. Hello, you're through to Chatback. Good morning.
3: Hello, madam. Bukashani.
1: We know what you're saying. That's when I need you now. All right. Kutubatuwa bako, Iliashi, contribution, nangula lipusho.
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0: 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Ninda lama.
1: Okay. We have to let you go.
0: Napuisha bashima pepo.
1: Thank you. Thank you so much.
2: Tua tutela.
1: 0956-200-490. 0956-200-490. That is the number that which you can get to us on via text message or just simply calling us, and we'll be able to have that conversation with you even as you get to call in. Reverend.
2: Yeah. So we are so grateful for the responses from the people that are coming up. And I'm just urging also that please, as a country, we should be able to engage ourselves in prayers more and seek the mind of God. Praying for the nation is not just about the pastors, but we as the pastors must be the examples, like I said, not to be partisan, but always to point people to Jesus Christ and show them examples of the power of prayer, the power of prayer, how prayer has helped. So ngamule monakwe fintu fimo that you don't like, you don't feel like this is going on well and everything, let's come together and pray. Follow us on our pages for us, and follow us on our platforms as the Battle Cry Team for Zambia, where we stand and pray. We strongly pray against bad vices in this nation. We do stand and pray for against witchcraft, against vices, the demonic forces, against moral decays, against the economy, the bad things that may bring our economy go down. So it's not just one-sided. We focus on that. So we will still engage and continue. Prayer should continue even after this. Like the way you mentioned, for us, normally what we do is when there's a general elections, like I told you, our organization started before 2016, all right? So we do engage what we call, during the elections, we do engage the election year, we do engage the 90 days of prayers. But apart from that, we have our weekly programs that we engage on social media. Okay, on social media, and we pray along with the people, and then from there they follow us. So every week there are prayers happening every week. Not only that, we are in groups as well in various churches.
1: Let me take you back to the question that was asked earlier before we picked that call. Mm. How can churches keep the momentum of the 90-day prayer movement alive?
2: Okay. So more activities, the same way that we arranged the prayers, the same way we arranged the activities, let's do that. Okay. Let's do that. We should not be able to begin to be relaxed or seem to be relaxed when these things have ended. Like I said, for us, it's ongoing. It's always, we have always been there. And we have not been able to support one political party, but we speak and condemn the things that happen. So organizations, I have seen a lot of churches. I've seen a lot of brothers engaged into prayers. And they led the churches. They led this congregation into prayers. Let's do that. Okay, let's do that. That momentum for the nation of Zambia. I have a slogan. We have a slogan that we use, Zambia for Jesus. You know, this nation must be. If you follow me on my Facebook page, you see that it is Zambia for Jesus. And Zambia for Jesus has to do with all sorts of areas, you know, praying, educating the people, and supporting the people in one way or the other. So this nation must be put in prayers. Some of the people may not have the grace to pray continuously like the way we have, Ifwe. But please continue to support in any way that you can. And the Lord will bless you and will bless us as a nation and the Republic. I have every confidence, Margaret, that with prayer, the Lord is answering and the Lord is intervening in so many things.
1: Okay, so we have a message here on our Facebook page that is saying, as Christians, let's continue praying for our leaders who are in power without ceasing so that they fulfill their promises. We should maintain one Zambia, one nation. And before I read another message here, we have a call, and we shall consider this as our last call because we're running out of time. Hello, good morning, and welcome to Chat Back.
0: Yes, good morning. How are you?
1: I'm doing great, thank you. Your name and where you're calling us from?
0: Within Lusaka.
1: All right.
0: Bashmagi Morgan Chironda of Lusaka.
1: All right.
0: So, good morning, the man of God there.
2: Good morning, Bashmagi.
0: And good morning, all listeners. So, for us, what we are saying, Jesus Christ did not segregate.
2: Yes.
0: Jesus Christ loved all, whether you are a sinner. And when Jesus came, he said, I came for the sinners. I didn't come for the righteous. I want those sinners to repent, to come in the kingdom of God. And that's what we want. All the sinners, why can't you repent? And come in the kingdom where there is a life. The life is like the tree which is along the stream, which was always green, which is poor water. And that's why in Christ is. The Christ is the real life. When you are not in Christ, you are like a dry bones, which is a tree without water. So for us, let's go near the stream where there is green, evergreen. So what we are saying, let us change and be in Christ. Forgive each other. And when you forgive, and the angel dance in heaven. So that is what we are saying. But even in the Bible, there is a law which says if you break the law, people are punished in the Bible. But let us learn to Jesus Christ, which they don't stone this woman because they are done adulter. How many are you would not done adulter? So, and he says, continue, forgive 70 by 70, meaning forever. So that is the word, what I'm saying. I think, thank you so much.
1: Thank you so much. Washimagi, there. And before you come in, Reverend, we also have a message here saying, indeed, we must engage in prayers because when we pray, we bring the kingdom of God at place we are moving. At place we are removing that witch of the devil. That is a message that came through without name and location, but we have received that particular message. Yeah. Anything else you'd say, especially after those contributions on Facebook? yeah. message and our previous caller?
2: I think and believe, I agree with Bashmagi, what he was saying, and Bachikalipa also from Ondola. Those, and that is the attitude of the church and the believers. We have heard and we know that Zambia is a Christian nation. Yeah, so meaning the majority are Christians. They profess to be Christians. So what should be our attitude? It should be that of Christ Jesus. And we should be engaging into prayers all the time. I'm telling you, prayer changes things. Let's not do staged up prayers where abantu batumonefie, where I don't have food panganda, where I don't like this person. No, I'm talking of a prayer that is coupled with obedience to the will of God. That way, you see wonders, and the Lord does greater things to the glory of his name. So I'm aging, and we are aging the church of Jesus Christ. Please continue praying. Let's pray in the name of Jesus.
1: All right. And if the 90 days were a battle cry before elections, let's hear from you. What should our battle cry be now going forward?
2: Our battle cry now, it should be the devil should not have his place in this country. The devil should not be ruling in this country. We must raise the banner of righteousness in the nation of Zambia. We must preach the gospel. We must not only seem to do that, but let's practice it. For the people that are in authority right now, and I'm talking of governance authority, let us not profess to be Christians on Sundays or when we are invited in these congregations. Practice it even now. Practice it even in your offices, even in the places where you are. The general populace, like us, the citizens, it is time that we pray for them now. It is time that we pray for the leadership to the glory of his name. I want to say this in almost conclusion. I don't, maybe you might ask me that. You know, during, before and during the elections, we saw a lot of, and I'm speaking as a clergy now, we saw a lot of clergy being engaged in these meetings, you know, by the government, by the politicians coming in, trying to bring the message. Mm. I'm saying, let that continue also. The same way that you invited the pastors to come and be part of your meetings and they want to hear the message. Please create that time and platform. Call pastors again. Call leaders again. Go to churches the same way you are visiting churches. Members of parliament, you are busy moving from one congregation to another to go and share your message. Even now, tell the people what is it that you are doing in parliament. You understand? That is very important. If you not do

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1: With the news in brief, I'm Christabel Kamono. Zambia has reaffirmed its commitment to strengthening cancer treatment and oncology services in the region. Minister of Health, Permanent Secretary Kenneth Lishimpi says this commitment is demonstrated through investments in specialized cancer treatment infrastructure, equipment and technology. The Sinda Town Council has unlocked 5.59 million kwacha for 11 new developmental projects aimed at improving education, water supply, sanitation and transport infrastructure in the Kapoche and Sinda constituencies. The projects funded under the 2026 Constituency Development Funds

0: Jesus. Come through.
1: Being bold is actually beyond pressing shift keys. It's beyond shaving machines. It's beyond reversing a cancerous disease. Being bold is coming to the understanding that the harvest is more than plenty, but those willing to put in the work are few. Turn quickly to the book of Matthew, past 28 chapters and come to verses 19 and realize the mandate is to look at the world and all its nations and say to ourselves, therefore, I'll go too. I'll go and love my neighbor enough to want to see them in heaven. I'll go and be compassionate enough to share the gospel with no fear end. I'll remember that persecution must be for his name's sake, because I'm grafted in. To God, we kids are namesakes. The practicality requires me to step into faith. Convos to point to the true source in the Bible to pronounce the gospel. I share my testimony to shame the past and the accusers thereof. I share the message of his goodness, and it is to church I invite ya. I step into prayer and offering daily support to the brethren, being a good example of righteous standing to all my sisters, and then realize that it's time we disciples went out to disciple others, to disciple the world into getting to know the God of the Bible. So go ye into the world and share his word boldly. The call is to engage culture for his glory.
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right, so great music there coming from Moses Bliss saying your love bring us to 11:11 on the 4th of September 2026. Thank you so much for choosing Christian Voice. I'm Chipo with you. Hope you've had a lovely week. And today, may you be reminded of the love of God. Maybe you feel forgotten, forsaken. Know that you are loved. You're the apple of God's eye. And even if you're the only person on this earth, Christ would have still died for you. Every Friday means how we met, and shortly we'll be joining them, Conkers, as they get to share the story. Thank you so much for choosing Christian Voice as you're working at home, in town. It's always good to know that you tuned in, and do stay tuned right to this station.

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11: And my name is William Wood.
10: I'm his wife.
2: I listened to her music and I was like, wait a minute, I know this person.
11: So it was a blind date.
12: It was at a Set Apart conference in 20.
13: We first met at a studio in Rome.
10: I was perfect wife material.

0: Yeah, we are Remy and Angela, Mr. and Mrs. Mugonka, and we are living in Lusaka. We've been married for the past 27 years of unbroken service, continuous marriage relationship, and we thank God for that love life, I think, of many years, which of course doesn't mean that we are angels. We have had good experiences, and sometimes those bad experiences that spice up who we are and so on. But the beauty about it is the unbroken service of many years, and all giving glory unto God for his faithfulness upon our lives. Do you want to introduce yourself?
1: I'm Angela Kashita Mkonka. I met Remy, who is now my husband, in 95. I was coming home from a short holiday, the 4 days break. So I met him at Intercity on the bus.
0: We were both students,
1: yes,
0: at Charles Lwanga College of Education.
1: So yeah. We didn't know each other, and we didn't know we were going to the same place.
0: Yeah.
1: But he said he had noticed me. So when we reached Chisekesi, we had to board on the same taxi. And I remember I had an amount which I needed to pay, but the driver didn't have change. So Remy had to pay for me. And then when we reached school, I had to look for change, and I gave it back to him.
0: Who does that?
1: That's when I knew him. Yeah. Then from there, we were friends. You'd find you meet him the following day at school. He would say, my sister, you remember me? I would say, no, we're on the same taxi yesterday. So just like that. So eventually we became very good friends.
0: Yeah, so you heard me saying, who does that? You know, every man has that feeling that you have paid for the lady. And for me, I noticed her like several months back. And I was thinking, okay, we will have an opportunity when we can, I think, meet. And so Angie was one kind of a girl who really could not, have time to spend with you, no matter how much you felt like you want to discuss. It was just like, hi, she's on the move. Hi, you know, she just greets you and she moves away. So literally no time to really like, can we converse? Can we chat? And she had very short concentration span, always wanted her space, wanted to be on her own and so on. And I kept the patience of an ego that with time, I think I will certainly find an opportunity to strike. And so I had this perfect opportunity to strike. We were on the bus from Lusaka, like she said. We disembarked, you know, our bus at Chisekesi just after Monze, between Pemba and Chisekesi. And then this is where our college for education was, in Chikuni Mission. And so, boom, we were on one taxi, Chipo. And then she didn't have change, and I had the liquid cash. And I said, yeah, who worries? The guy will pay. And then I finally paid. I said, can I pay for you? She says, yeah, sure. I paid. In my heart, I knew that, okay, this is deal. This is a punch. I have managed to pay for her, and we moved. And when we reached the school, quickly I went to my room and met my friend Matthew Chabala. I mean, if he's watching this, I think he's part of the story. And I told him, I said, Matthew, we were on the taxi with Angie, and I have paid for her. We'll see what the next move will be. Now I think she's a lot more closer to me because I have paid the fare, you know. And so, within a short time, as I'm like bragging and I'm talking to a colleague that I have paid, we hear a knock on the door. And so a friend from the next room comes to knock and say, oh, there's someone at the barrier waiting to see Remy. And then that's how I rushed, only to see that it was Angie. And then she, again, being a woman of few words, she had the money in the hand and says, I've come to pay you back the money. I said, who does that? So she paid me back the money, and that's how I felt disappointed. Do you have to pay? He says, no, here's your money. Thank you so much for paying for me. She gave me the money, and I went back to the room disappointed, told Matthew that, oh, Matthew, the money has come back. I feel very low. I feel disappointed. I mean, yes, that's what happened. And then from there we continued. I mean, I was part of the combined Christian fellowship at the college. It was predominantly Catholic, And so I wasn't Catholic, and so she was Catholic. So sometimes if I had the responsibility to preach in church, I extended that to her to come to my church so that I think she could be part of the service when I'm preaching. And then I used to call her my sister in the Lord, you know, inviting her for prayer meetings, you know,

0: him. So when I went home, I remember he said that he was going to visit so that I should introduce him to my elder sister, who was living in Kafue by then at River Motel, our firstborn. So when he came, I was so shy to tell my sister that, my sister will know that I had a boyfriend at college. So my sister also just came, and she was very strict. She just came and got the son, because she had a baby. She just got the son from my hands, and she went in the room. Wow. Then when I went outside, Remy said, "You are not introducing me to your sister. I think you're not proud of me." I said, "No, I am, but I'm failing to, you know, where do I start from?" So it was not easy, but eventually I told him to come and visit in Kawe. I said, "I think my parents will be a bit more flexible than my elder sister." So he came to visit the first time. We received him with my elder sister. Then the second time he came to visit, he even had to say the intentions of marriage.
1: Yeah, so the proposal for me, it was the holding of hands on the track. I think, you know, as opposed to kneeling down, because I was looking for an opportunity, where will I kneel down and say, "Will you be my girlfriend?" And so on. And then in the college, everyone was calling me bro, you know, the brother euphoria thing. And, you know, I kept telling them, yeah, they were calling me the born again guy. You know, we are the guys who could preach, who could share the word. And so everyone was like paying attention on you. And then, you know, there was this writing club where it was a gossip corner in the college of about 300 students. And then every other time there could be a gossip on the noteboard, who is seeing who, and it was called pairing. And I think when time comes, you know, there comes a time when you want to make a decision that I think you are publicly in love and you wouldn't want to hide. Yeah. And I think the trip that we took to
0: Livingston,
1: it was a study tour and a history association club, I think made it public. And coming from Livingston, everyone knew that I think we were involved. We had an affair. And Sunday in, Sunday out, either she was in our church or I could go into Catholic. I didn't know the procedures. Sometimes if I sat next to her, maybe they are kneeling, I'm standing, and that kind of thing. I needed to follow the order of the service. And so sometimes I could find it a bit confusing because I'm not Catholic, and there are all these rules. And when you are to receive Holy Communion, if you are not baptized Catholic, you can't do that. And so in my church, you know, it was a bit open because we could tell people that, hey, you set yourself, you know, and if you are ready, you can receive the Holy Communion. So it was a lot more flexible and liberal, you know. So story cut short, I was able to tell Angela that, you know, there was also another trip going to Siavonga. Yes. And I think the Siavonga one is the one that did the whole story. While I was standing on the bridge, you know, the bridge between Zambia and Zimbabwe, again, I held her hand and I said, "Now officially, we are boyfriend and girlfriend." And that's what began the whole story.
0: Yeah.
1: You know, but I mean, we also had a few challenges because Angela had a very short threshold, you know, of between happiness and being upset. You know, in a day, I think sometimes I could get 2-3 dismissals in writing. You know, maybe she sees I was close to this other lady. I was like a go-to person in college, and people could come to me, both males and females. And if she sees this female is talking to me, she gets upset. I'll get a note. Vasila, you know, I'll get a note, you are dismissed. I said, how many times will this end?
0: Yeah.
1: And so I kind of like got concerned. I said, how many times? But I think the negotiator that I am, I never took a no for, you know, for an answer. So I still found a way to apologize. I still found a way to say, I'm so sorry if that's how you felt and so on. And I think she found room in her heart all the time to forgive me. Mm-hmm. And always that kept us rolling. And then, yeah, we had an opportunity like to keep going.
0: Yeah.
1: So we became boyfriend and girlfriend or fiancés officially in Siavonga. I remember that was in 96, around October. Can't remember the date when we went on a study tour.
0: Yeah.
1: And then from there, now we became friends. Even in the dining, we stopped eating alone. We could sit on one table. It looked like a kind of a relationship, you know. Yeah, because now

0: everybody knew, oh, no, yeah, keep away from Remy. You know, keep away from Angela. Remy is keeping an eye and so on.
1: Yeah.
0: Yeah, and that's how everything else, you know, began.
1: And just to add on, Chipo, Charles Longa Teacher Training College is a Catholic college and it's a Christian college. So we expected to hold our morals very high.
0: Very high.
1: So, but they said they were accepting mature relationships.
0: Yeah.
1: So eventually, I think I remember we went to see our priest. Remy went there and said, I think I'm serious. I'm in love with Angela and have intentions of marriage. So lecturers came to know about it. Yeah. They could only allow mature relationships. And there were a lot of areas where it was out of bounds.
0: Yeah.
1: So you can't cross a certain, you know, boundary. This is OB. This is OB. I think that was good because I think in a way they were helping us to be pure, to wait until marriage.
0: Mm-hmm.
1: So when I saw that, he introduced me to some lecturers. Then I saw that, okay, I think Remy is serious about what he wants to do.
0: Yeah.
1: And also, before he comes in, I remember he could write me, even when we're just friends, he could write me cards. Before exams, he would write me a card. He would draw those flowers. I remember one message where you were saying, Angela, a friend cannot be bought in a market. Yeah, a good friend of mine, and I'm wishing you all the best. Yeah. So if you come to my room, I had about 8 or 10 cards all from Remy. But by then, we're just friends.
0: Yeah.
1: So, you know, colleagues would tell me that this guy is in love with you, and I would say, you're talking about this Kabona again. That's how we used to call him.
0: Yeah. So just to add on to say, you know, I don't know the image I portrayed, but maybe that's what I was. And I think I am still the same. The family to my wife, her eldest sister was working in Zambia Railways then, you know. And I think they kind of like judged me the first time they saw me. You know, I loved anything white. My shoes, Chipo, were white, white trousers, white shirt, white jacket. Mm-hmm. And white was white on me, you know, clean. Yeah, so they said, I only got no problem with you. So would he make a good relationship? He looks like a playboy or that kind of thing. So they kind of like, it took time for them really to accept me and for them to really see that I was really serious. And at one time, I was in Lusaka, Angie was in Lusaka, and we planned that we could actually meet and, you know, get to go out together. And the sister had to come to Lusaka, you know, to pick her on her way from Kafue to Kabwe. She says, we are picking you and you are going with us to Kabwe. And Angela protested. And, you know, in demonstration of the love that she had for me, she had to hide. What was that?
1: Behind the tree.
0: And then it started raining heavily. They were looking for Angela. They couldn't find her. And that's how they gave up. They left. And Angela says, I had to hide behind the house, you know, behind the tree so that I don't follow them because she needed to stay to see me. Thank you so much.
1: Yeah. I think that means a lot. being treated like a child.
0: Yeah, like a kid.
1: Because for me, I thought, I'm now mature. If I was in college for 2 years without parental care, then I can still make it. But for them, I think they were still taking me as a young girl and that I didn't like.
0: Yeah. And then the reaction from my older brother, who was like my guardian, says, are you sure you manage a Bemba girl? You know, I mean, because I mean, there is always this teasing each other. We are not traditional cousins. We're Tongas and Bembas. So in my village, if you see a Bemba, they always joke to say, keep your cows properly. Ask Michelo Hajizibe, she knows this story very well. They say, keep the goats and the chickens very carefully, you know, secure them very well. If there's a Bemba guy, he will steal them. And if a Tonga guy, I grew up in the Copper Belt, a Tonga guy is among the Bemba guys, they say, Aisha. They kind of like, you know, tease each other. So for me, it was like I'm bringing a Bemba girl into the family. Will she be accepted? Will she get along with everybody? And I think the good story is that she fitted in very well. She speaks good Tonga among the Tonga-speaking people in my tribe. And she has made the best of friends that are there and who go to her home, who come, you know, she goes to people's homes. She speaks Tonga with my brother-in-laws, my sister-in-laws, and they get along very well.
1: Mm.
0: And so she's no longer Bemba, she's Tonga now. and I speak good Bemba as well. Yeah. So when I'm with my mother-in-law, my sisters-in-law, and so on, they wonder whether I'm Tonga because I'm able to speak perfect Bemba. Yeah. Nobody gossips me in Bemba. I even speak proverbs in Bemba. And I think this is how our interconnectedness has been, you know, instead of seeing individuals based on tribe, we see oneness based on marriage. It doesn't matter where one comes from. I think love surpasses all. Love cuts across and unites people. Ah, okay. So, you know, for us, we didn't have that engagement that happens in church, where we had to engage and put a ring on her finger and so on. It was just like we got into this love affair. We had a common ground understanding that we are now in love. And even when we came here, I had to tell my pastor at Pilgrim Wesleyan Church then that we were in a relationship. And so then we were told to begin the counseling session. And then we began the counseling session. And beyond the counseling session, that led us into the wedding. And so we had to, now for the wedding ring, we had now to go to town into the shops where they sell the rings to, you know, to do the measurement. You know, she was a lot smaller than she is now. And I think we have changed the rings in 27 years two times now. Yeah, this is the second one that I have. Mm-hmm. And something special about these rings that we have now is that in my ring, inside this ring, what is in the ring?
1: My name.
0: Her name is in my ring. What else? The date of marriage, the date of wedding.
1: Yeah.
0: So there's Angie Babes inside this ring. Angie Babes, I call her Angie Babes. And the date, I think I'm able to see this. And the date that we married. And then inside her ring, there's my name there, Remy. And then the date that we married. And this is the covenant I think we have agreed to to cut together.
1: And just to add on, Chipo, I remember when we were marrying, we had to look for the rings. They were not expensive.
0: Yeah.
1: We just got something that could fit us.
0: Yes.
1: So that, you know, we can have them for our wedding. We didn't have a kitchen party. Yeah. We just had a wedding. Then because that's all we could afford at that time.
0: Yeah. Yeah, yes. Something not exorbitant, but something that we thought could fit our budget.
1: Yes.
0: I think also this goes on to advise others to say, as young people plan and prepare for the wedding, they don't need to, you know, outlive themselves. They don't need to plan things that are out of this world. You can cut the size of the cloth, you know, based on the material that you have.
1: Yeah.
0: Do not, you know, do things and compete with others because you want to do the wedding that you saw another person from a rich family do. We did what we did in total humility, as long as the blessing of marriage was pronounced on us, and we were done and we were set, and 27 years down the line we are here and we are still counting. I think your sister bought for you.
1: Yes, I think the same sister of mine
0: who
1: had to apologize later on to my husband when now we're almost done. Then she said, "Mlamo, I'm sorry. The way I was treating you, you know, when you're keeping girls."
0: Yeah.
1: So my sister was working for Zambia Railways. She was, I think, a regional manager by then. So at least financially she was okay.
0: Yeah.
1: So she's the one who bought the wedding dress for me.
0: Yeah.
1: Yes. You know, as I said, I think by then I should have been 21 or 22. So I don't know what really happens when you're having your wedding. I wasn't really happy, a bit scared, a bit anxious. You know, like you're trying to say, what is it that I'm getting into? But it was nice. You know, when we're preparing, it was nice. But the actual day, I just don't know what happens when you're having your wedding.
0: Yeah.
1: I think I was a bit anxious.
0: Yeah,
1: but it was nice.
0: And there was this this feeling of sadness, like it's a wedding day, and then she just felt sad. I think it's a normal sense of separation that you go through because you know that now you are leaving this family and you are joining another family. You are acquiring another name. She was no longer Angela Kashita. She was Angela Mugonka. You know, I mean, just that transformation, I think could get other people emotional. Even in her family, you could see, you know, which is no longer exists now because, I mean, they come and they stay in our homes. We go and they stay in their homes and they still know that the family still lives on.
1: Yeah.
0: Yeah. I felt like a conqueror, you know, when a lion has been looking for a kill, you know, you feel like you've gotten what you really wanted and so on. Angela was not an easy person to deal with. She was quite emotional. I think in 27 years, I've done quite a lot to get her to where she is now. You know, very, very short temperaments and so on. And like I said, that I could receive several dismissals and see her walk down the aisle and say, wow, now this is Mrs. Mkonka. I think that was the greatest sense of pride a man could ever have, because I felt that I had achieved my goal of negotiation, of wanting always to get that which I desired to have. So it made me feel very proud. And then, and here we are. So for me, I think I certainly decided I was not going to marry an age mate. I think that's principle number one. I've told her, Dinem Tumkulu in Mzin Pasaulim. I've told her that several times that I'm older. And so I think if I married an age mate, we'd be having these issues of arguing and so on. And so I think what has kept us going is that I'm a very candid person. When I'm not happy, I say it as it is. If I don't say it, I struggle. Even sleeping is a problem. I have to speak and I said, oh, look, honey, I think this is not right. It should not have happened this way and so forth. And then also, secondly, the other reason is that during times when you feel you are on your lowest point, it's important to identify people that you look up to for your inspiration. And so in our life, in our marriage,

agreed as a couple to emulate certain pillars of marriage. That includes loving one another, okay? Celebrating one another. I have celebrated my wife, you know, for the last 27 years. Confirm? True or false? Yeah. Every birthday, every anniversary, we have made it deliberate that it doesn't matter what happened. The past few minutes, the anniversary is approaching. You have a duty to do that, because I think that's a key factor, just to ensure that I espouse that confidence in her, she espouses that confidence in me, and without looking at the negatives. We have deliberately ensured that we communicate with each other. And she's more apt when it comes to communication than I am. I don't know how many times she calls me in a day just to check on me. And just saying, I just called to check on you. I said, I'm busy, I'm in a meeting. But there's a one principle. No matter how busy I am, if I see a call from my wife, I excuse myself to pick a call. Not because I'm scared of her, but because of the value I attach in her communication. It could be an emergency. It could be something else. And sometimes when she calls, I'm really expecting something very important. She just calls to say she has missed me, even when I was busy. So, and I have learned as well to communicate via WhatsApp, via messages, and so on, just to keep the conversation going. I think these are some of the pillars that have helped us also to move on. And also one last thing, Chipo, for me, is that she has embraced my...

0: can't confront everything, but usually when I see a certain problem or a challenge, I'll open up to him. Yeah. Yes, sometimes, of course, we've learned, sometimes you find you open up at the wrong time and you'd find that maybe you don't resolve it. So you always find the right time. You look at your friend's mood, but we don't bury problems. We always talk about it.
1: Yeah.
0: No matter how painful, we have learned to confront our problems.
1: Yeah. She reads my mood. She reads my mind. So I always tell her that, are you a mind reader now? Sometimes she'll say, are you okay? Today you're not looking your best. I said, why? So she knows when I really have an issue.
0: Yeah.
1: Even before I say it, she'll tell me, and then that forces me actually to say, oh, by the way, I needed to say this because she has seen it that is bothering me. And I think that arises from the fact that we are one.
0: Mm-hmm.
1: And so it's easier to see something inadequacies in your friend and so forth. And so the most important thing is the openness. Like I said, that I'm open enough when I am not happy. I struggle to pretend. It will show that I'm not happy. I always want to say it and say it as it is. And I do so because if you bubble with something inside you, it will make you, I think, not like home.
0: Yeah.
1: And I think this is common in many couples, Chipo, when they are not happy because they can't speak the best way they do, they stay away from home. And they'll go maybe home extremely late and so on, and the children don't see them and so forth. Why? Because people bottle up a lot of things that they should be able to speak out. And so my wife and I are open to each other. She's very open. She doesn't fear me because I'm older than her. She doesn't fear me because I'm her husband. She will always open up in love and tell me, and at the right time.
0: And of course, also, when your friends, I think, look, you know, when you're marrying, you come from different backgrounds, you know, different way of being brought up. So I think one thing that has helped us to get along is if your colleague opens up about something, there's need for change, either on my part or on his part. You know, it doesn't just help when you have a problem, you talk about it, then the following day, after a week, the same problem, you know, pops up. I think by the grace of God, we have changed, we've evolved. If I know that, okay, this, my husband is not comfortable, this, Angela is not comfortable, then you try to work around that area. Yes, and you'd find that you may not be 100% different, but at least you try to moderate for the sake of your colleague. So confronting issues and, you know, changing in one or the other has helped us a lot. He is kind.
1: Makamak.
0: And he's hardworking.
2: And for Remy, what
1: do you appreciate? Oh, number one is, I don't think I was smart. I was clean, even as I was trying to marry Angela. But I think what she has done, she's doubled that on me. And every morning, I never used to like it. Every morning she has to check my shirt. Is white? You know what I mean? She always, sometimes I'll put something maybe on the bed I've already prepared from the wardrobe I want to dress. She'll come and remove them. Because she says I carry her identity when I go out, and say, what do you mean I want to wear this shirt? Napanga kudala pala. So she, I think what I appreciate is that extreme cleanliness. She's particularly clean and so on. I think when I got married as a bachelor, you know, you could easily count the times of bathing you have done in a day or two. But I think she has taught me that great value of cleanliness that forces me actually to bath twice in a day. You bath in the morning, you bath in the night, you bath in the morning. So one time I was telling a friend that, me, I bathed two times. Why do you bath two times? Because according to him, he just bathes once in a day. But with Angela, I think she came in with that policy that, you know, as a man, you must be clean. And when you are clean, then that makes you more attractive to your partner, to your wife, and so on. And so that has become a policy for us. You bath together twice in the morning and in the evening, and you clean your mouth at every end of any meal and so on. And so sometimes she will also, as we go to bed, she will ask me, have you cleaned your mouth? I said, come on, those are little questions you can ask this time around. And so if I know I'm guilty, I haven't cleaned, I just quietly go into the bathroom and then clean. And I come back and said, my mouth is clean. So you know what that means.
0: What about the other one?
1: Yeah, which one?
0: Cleanliness.
1: Yeah. So cleanliness and also the care that I have seen, I think, in raising our children. We have two wonderful boys, Chipego, Ernest Mugonka, and Joshua.

0: Chimunya Mkonka. Yeah, they are big men now. Chipeko shifted. He lives alone in Chalala. Yeah, I think he has some plans very soon. We need to know. And Joshua is in law school. He is 21. And the kind of love and care I think Angela has demonstrated to the children has been so good. While I do the responsibilities of a father can do to the children, I think she's really been there as a loving mother, ensuring children have grown up clean, children have grown up responsible, children have grown up with the necessary mannerisms they need to exude to the life of a community. I think that has been really outstanding. That makes me a proud father. I can go out and I know that there's a wife who doesn't just take care of a house, but prepares a home for me where I feel comfortable to walk in and know that everything will be in the right place. I'm particular with my food. I think she knows what I like, and she does just that.
1: When he calls me Angie Bae, I feel good. it reminds me of the old days when I was young. So I just like it when he calls me Angie.
0: Well, I like it when she calls me she calls me honey, darling, sweetheart, bashchipo. So I like when she calls me bashchipo. Sometimes it's in public, you know, maybe you are in church and she's the bashchipo. I said, nipabantupano, you know, call me by my name. I mean, I just like that because she's so natural and she will bring it out as when it is necessary, irrespective of who is around. She identifies me by my name and that's who I am.
1: Lesson that I've learned is that as a woman and as a wife, you need to be prayerful. Yes, I think what has worked really for me is prayer. I haven't been perfect. I'm human. I've made my own mistakes. But I think God has been the greatest pillar of our marriage, as I said. I've had challenges where I just kneel down and you find that, you know, God calms the storms. You know, Chipo, one thing I've learned in life is that every time you see something negative, you should know that there's an enemy behind. And sometimes we've made mistakes by going to friends, colleagues, relatives. But I think at the end of the day, what has worked well for me is being on my knees, praying, being prayerful as a mother and as a wife has helped me a lot.
0: I think one lesson learned for me is consistency. Yeah, you don't do something once off. Like I have said, celebrate one another for a longer time. Some things you keep doing them as a tradition, all right? And even when you delay, she will remind you that, hey, today's Women's Day. You haven't, is there anything coming for me? You know what I mean? Then she knows that this has been happening over a long period of time. Celebrating one another, I think that is about consistency. You don't do it once off, you do it repeatedly. And also one lesson that I have learned is that espousing one another, bringing the good in one another. Okay? Angela is not perfect, but I think when I identify something good in her, I amplify it, I bring it out. She must hear it from me. She's beautiful. She must hear it from me. She's kind. She must hear it from me that she's the best mother, you know, of our children. And that she is incomparable to anybody else. I have learned to say those things repeatedly, deliberately, so that they begin to sink in her. And then she also does the same to me. So I don't think she will be excited to hear that she is beautiful, someone telling her out on the street, because I've said it several times. And we communicate with each other to a point whereby we are lying on the same bed, you wake up in the morning, we greet each other on the same bed. All right? And that alone spreads to the members of the family.
1: Yeah.

0: I think as you go to school, even the way you look at certain issues, the way you articulate certain issues changes. And gone are the days when as a woman, you'd expect everything to be done for you by a man. Yeah. You know, times are changing. So we just need to be that corporate wife, you know, and be able to contribute something to society, as you said.
1: Yeah.
0: You know, so many are times when we are getting married, our lives revolves around a man. But, you know, when you look at the times that we are in now, it's high time as women we also took up the challenge.
1: Yeah.
0: Okay, Remy's birthday is on the 10th of August.
1: Yeah.
0: Yeah.
1: And her birthday is on the 25th of July. We are. And so that's really big. And the recent birthday, they celebrated me. They pulled a surprise. And I was coming from work without knowing that they had done such a huge arrangement at home. And I just got into a massive cake and a meal that was there.
0: Yeah.
1: And so her recent birthday, we celebrated also both at home. We did a surprise of flowers at her workplace and also taking her out, you know, for dinner besides the cake. So, yeah. It's not very expensive, but it's something that you always have to plan and plan always a surprise and so forth. Yeah. But now I'm running out of surprises. Hope we can have some more.

0: speak on behalf of especially the young girls. I know the times that we grew up and the times now are different. You know, there's technology now, things are changing. But I think where the young ones are missing out is that they're looking for shortcuts. You know, I'll look for a dude who's handsome, who's got all the money, he's got this car. And as a young person, where do you expect your boyfriend to get all those things? Yeah. So as a result, you'd find that some young people are engaging into going out with sugar daddies who are just destroying their future. If you are looking for a partner, look for the attributes. Don't look at the outside, the monies, the pomp, the job. Because once you marry those things, when you look at marriage, it's a complete package altogether. So you look for the values in a partner. Who is this person who wants to marry me? What are his values? What are his morals? Do I know him for, you know, for a long time? Can I trust my life with this person? That's why I think the young ones are missing it out. They are not ready to learn. I think if you heard from what my husband and I have gone through, we started as primary school teachers. I looked at the potential in him. I looked at the heart. You know, I looked at what this person talks about, what are his plans. So I looked at him and I said, I think I can see someone with a vision. And even his lifestyle can tell me that, you know, we'll go far. I didn't look at the money. I didn't look at everything. Everything that we have achieved, now we've achieved together.
1: Very important that we started our home, even sometimes without a sofa. And so young people of nowadays want to over-prepare. They want to make sure that they get it right before they marry. And that time may never come. You may actually may not even have a good job, but I think time to settle knocks at the door. And the earlier you do so, the better. And also being very careful, extremely very careful to analyze the character of the man that you would want to. Do not look for the flamboyance. Do not look for the exoticness in the character of a woman, the character of a man that you are marrying. I think, you know, good things come in small packages, come in unlikely packages, and God would want to use unlikely people for different things that he would want to bless them for. So do not

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Here's how. 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

We will be touching on our series of the ABCs of forgiveness, and I'll be touching on the topic on repairing the rift, and we look into the practical steps of restoring trust and moving forward after a relationship breach. So we know that relationships are an important part of our emotional well-being, right? Whether it's friendship, a marriage, a family relationship, or even a working relationship, trust is what helps us feel emotionally safe. When that trust is broken through dishonesty, betrayal, broken promises, or repeated hurt, it can leave us feeling disappointed, anxious, angry, or unsure if the relationship can ever recover. The good news is that while trust can be broken, it can also be rebuilt. It doesn't happen overnight, but with intention and consistent effort, healing is always possible. The first step that you want to take is to acknowledge the hurt. One of the biggest mistakes people make is trying to move on too quickly without even recognizing the emotional impact of what happened. You know, the person who has hurt needs the opportunity to express their feelings, and the person who caused the hurt needs to be willing to listen without becoming so defensive. Feeling heard is often the first step towards healing. The second step is taking responsibility. A sincere apology goes beyond saying, "I'm sorry." It acknowledges what happened, recognizes the impact it had on the other person, and it avoids making excuses. Taking responsibility communicates, "I understand that my actions affected you, and I am committed to doing better next time." At the same time, if you're the one who has been hurt, remember that accepting an apology does not mean pretending everything is fine immediately. It doesn't mean, yes, we can just move on and disregard how I feel. Trust and forgiveness often move at different speeds. You may forgive before you fully trust again, and that is also perfectly normal. The third step is rebuilding trust through consistent actions. Trust isn't restored by promises alone, or "I'm going to do better," or "this will never happen again." It is restored through repeated experience of reliability. Small, consistent actions do matter. Following through on commitments, being honest, communicating openly, and respecting agreed boundaries gradually. This rebuilds a sense of safety. What are the small actions you're taking? Are you being consistent? Can this person rely on you again? Think of it like a trust bridge. If a bridge is damaged, you don't simply declare it repaired. It must be rebuilt carefully, one piece at a time, until people feel safe enough to cross it again. The fourth step is setting healthy expectations and boundaries. After a relationship breach, both people may need to discuss what they need going forward. Perhaps there needs to be more openness in communication, clearer expectations, or healthier boundaries. Boundaries are not punishments or consequences to actions. They are guidelines that help protect emotional well-being and create the conditions of trust to grow again. The fifth step is being patient with the healing process. Healing rarely follows a straight line. There may be days when things feel so hopeful and days when painful memories resurface again. This doesn't necessarily mean healing isn't happening. Recovery is often very gradual. It takes time. And patience with yourself and each other is very essential. It's also important to recognize that not every relationship will return to what it once was. Things will change. Dynamics will change. Sometimes repairing the rift means restoring the relationship, while other times it means finding peace, learning from the experience, and moving forward in a healthier way. Both outcomes can present healing. As we close today, I would like to leave you with this thought. Healthy relationships are not those where people never make mistakes, never regret anything, never make the wrong actions or make the wrong choices. There are relationships where people are willing to acknowledge hurt, take responsibility, communicate honestly, and grow through difficult moments. If you are currently trying to rebuild trust with someone, ask yourself this one simple question.
What is one small action I can do?

0: take today that communicates honesty, consistency, or care. Small actions repeated consistently over time often becomes the strongest foundation for rebuilding trust. Thank you so much for joining me today on the ABCs of the Forgiveness series. I look forward to being with you and speaking to you next time as we continue exploring the practical ways to support emotional healing, healthy relationships, and overall mental well-being. Take good care of yourself and remember that healing is a journey and every positive step counts.
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Battle Cry for Zambia has called on the church to continue engaging government officers, public officials and other relevant institutions on matters surrounding the promotion of peace and unity in the country. Transparency International Zambia, TIZ, has called on the UPND administration to rethink its approach to the fight against corruption as it begins its second term in office. In African news, one of India's major chemical companies, Tata Chemicals, has been asked to exit Kenya after the government said it had failed to generate enough benefits for the country. And drivers in the U.S. are paying more than ever for diesel at the pump as the U.S.-Israel war with Iran continues to hit Americans' wallets. Join Peter Botta on the lunchtime with the lunchtime news at 13 hours, and keep on listening to Radio Christian Voice.

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0: All right, that is music coming from Charlie saying Mwaliwa Mishan. For sure, he is a great God. 12:51 is the time. This is why I need to say my goodbyes. Thank you so much for listening. And remember to mark your calendars for an event that you can't afford to miss. That is the RCV Music Awards happening on the 28th of November at Sierra Bonanza. And we're thrilled to announce that Joshua Sakala will be live on stage at this year's RCV Music Awards. So remember that this is something, this is an event that you can't afford to miss. An early bird special is going for 300 standard, VIP 450 kwacha, VVIP 1400 kwacha. And remember to keep your eyes on our socials for more updates concerning this amazing event. And as I sign out, leaving you with Psalm 24, verse 3 says, who shall ascend into the hill of the Lord, or who shall stand in his holy place? He that has clean hands and a pure heart, who has not lifted up his soul into vanity, nor sworn deceitfully, he shall receive the blessing from the Lord and righteousness from the God of his salvation. And may you and I get back to our first love. I remember my late mom would always say, my praise that none of us should miss heaven. And that's my prayer for you and I today. Even as you're listening, may your walk with God be priority. May my walk with God be priority. And above all, remember to share Jesus boldly. I'm Triple signing out. Be sure to stay tuned to Christian Voice. 13 hours, Peter Botta is coming up with the main news, and join me on So to So on Sunday from 11 to 13. God bless you and enjoy your weekend.
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us through the darkness. Join us for Watchman, a sacred hour of prayer and intercession, exclusively on Radio Christian Voice. As the clock strikes 12, we come together, united in faith, standing in the gap for our nation, our families, and ourselves. Join us every day at midnight as we stand as watchmen on the wars, vigilant in prayer. Let us be the light that pierces through the darkness, the voice that echoes in the silence. Tune in tonight and be part of the prayers. Be a watchman. Oh,

0: not end with the conclusion of elections. Speaking on Christian Voices Chatback program today, Battle Cry for Zambia Lusaka Regional Coordinator Reverend Humphrey Mumba said the church has an important role to play in ensuring that the country continues to operate in an atmosphere of prayer, peace and unity. There is need for Christians to continue praying for political leaders who have been elected to various positions, as well as those who did not emerge victorious in the elections, said Reverend Mumba. He said prayers should also be extended to the nation's various sectors, particularly the economy, in order to seek God's guidance and intervention on the challenges facing the country. Reverend Mumba further encouraged the church to sustain its engagement with government institutions and officials, noting that such interactions can contribute to the promotion of peace, unity, and national development. He said the period after elections should therefore not be viewed as a time to stop praying, but rather as an opportunity for the nation to continue seeking divine guidance as it moves forward. Reverend Mumba stressed the importance of keeping Zambia in prayer and encouraging citizens to remain committed to peace and unity beyond the election period.
1: The church needs a harvest. Okay, we need men and women that must be in the field. They must be praying. They must go to preach the gospel of the Lord Jesus Christ. Once we do that, we continue to pray, because Jesus Christ says the harvest is plentiful, but the laborers are few. And that statement will never change, because many, many millions of people and billions, let's call them billions of people, are in there. They do not know Christ Jesus.
0: The Higher Education Loans and Scholarships Board, HELSB, has awarded 1,236 student loans to eligible first-year students for the 2026-2027 academic year. HELSB Manager Corporate Affairs, Chiselwa Kawanda, says the awards comprise of 666 for students at Kwame Nkrumah University, while 570 are students at Mukuwa University. Ms. Kawanda said that HELSB received a total of 1,381 applications from prospective first-year students at Kwame Nkrumah University for consideration. She stressed that at Mukuwa University, HELSB received a total of 1,185 applications for consideration. Ms. Kawanda disclosed that of the applications received, 96 applications were deemed ineligible. Meanwhile, HELSB has also awarded 43 additional student loans to applicants at Palavana University. A total of 173 appeals were received, out of which 161 were eligible and 16 were not eligible, said Ms. Kawanda in a statement issued to RCV News in Lusaka today. She has urged applicants to carefully review the eligibility requirements and ensure that all required information and supporting documentation are accurately submitted when applying for student loans. Transparency International Zambia, TIZ, has called on the UPND administration to rethink its approach to the fight against corruption as it begins its second term in office. TIZ Executive Director Maurice Nyambe says TIZ followed President Hakainde Hichilema's inauguration speech, and in its view, it was largely consistent with the UPND's revised manifesto for the period 2026 to 2031. Mr. Nyambe said in his speech, President Hakainde Hichilema said the fight against corruption will be intensified and that the public resources will be protected. He also called on public officials to put national interest before their own personal interests, stating that prioritizing national interest will also ensure that personal interest is taken care of, said Mr. Nyambe in a statement issued to RCV News in Lusaka today. Mr. Nyambe has, however, noted that the anti-corruption agenda appears to no longer be a key priority, as it is an auxiliary goal, stating that, relating this to the president's speech, it appears that the UPND is only interested in fighting corruption as a means to improving public service delivery, and therefore is no longer an ethical imperative to the fight.

0: It is also concerning that the current manifesto, which provides the broad context within the UPND's policy direction in the anti-corruption agenda will operate, no longer contains clear measurable targets, as the case was in the previous manifesto, said Mr. Nyambe. Mr. Nyambe said the president's speech did not address Zambia's lack of key legislative and regulatory frameworks intended to keep personal interests of public officials in check.
1: We, of course, also, as a country, still do not have comprehensive legislation to do with declaration of assets, liabilities, and interests. Neither do we have any legislation to do with the regulation of political party financing. So, overall, while, you know, we appreciate and commend the president for including anti-corruption in the inauguration speech, our considered view is that as the UPND administration starts this second term, it needs to rethink its approach in light of the seemingly reduced focus on corruption that we are seeing in their current manifesto.
0: Ministry of Fisheries and Livestock Permanent Secretary Max Chombe has called for increased private sector investment in Zambia's agri-food systems, stressing the need to move beyond primary production and build integrated, competitive, and commercial

0: easier and more comfortable. Any person can offer care and support for people living with HIV and AIDS, and you inclusive.
1: War against HIV and AIDS. Everybody should act.
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3: And now the rest of the news. Drivers in the U.S. are paying more than ever for diesel at the pump as the U.S.-Israel war with Iran continues to hit America's wallets. The average price for 1 gallon of diesel in the U.S. has hit $5.85 compared to an average of $3.71 a year ago, above the previous high following Russia's full-scale invasion of Ukraine. According to the American Automobile Association, fuel prices have soared since the Iran conflict began at the end of February, mirroring the surge in wholesale prices. That's the news to date. Here's another look at the headlines. Battle Cry for Zambia has called on the church to continue engaging government offices, public officials, and other relevant institutions on matters surrounding the promotion of peace and unity in the country. Transparency International Zambia, TIZ, has called on the UPND administration to rethink its approach to the fight against corruption as it begins its second term in office. And one of India's major chemical companies, Tata Chemicals, has been asked to exit Kenya after the government said it had failed to generate enough benefits for the country. For more news, follow us on our social media platforms. You can find us on Facebook, Instagram, X, and YouTube with the handle RCV News. I'm Peter Botha. Stay tuned.
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1: 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Ngwirasi and Pastor Chiluba, with special guest speaker Apostle Kansema from South Africa. 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On Saturday, join the leaders seminar from 8 hours to 12 hours, followed by the afternoon session from 14 hours to 18:30. 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It's 3 days of seeking God, strengthening the church, and experiencing the fire of revival. Revival and Fire Conference, Power of the Local Church. 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
1: Think about the last time you told someone about Jesus. 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

killers with guns and bullets, but believers, hiding the gospel in their pockets, forgetting that there are people in the streets who are too broken to enter church buildings, too far gone to believe they still belong. They've become physically fit because they've been running from the feeling of being judged. They are the ones who need to know that the parts of their past does not disqualify them. However, Tukia is saying the brokenness in these streets is alarming. It's time the church stopped hitting snooze. They've got the cure the people need, and they are not keeping it to themselves. So to the ones who have failed to find their way to church, tell your friends and neighbors that church is coming to you. So on the 27th of September, Solwezi is about to witness what happens when church refuses to be confined in one place. They're not bringing a building to the streets. They are bringing the message of Christ, church, to the streets. Festival, the first of its kind, will be taking place at Solwezi City Mall on the 27th of September, 2026. 14 hours to 19 hours, hosted by Tukia, the guest of honor. He's

0: Sammy Stemano. And many more.
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0: Nope, better. 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
5: Being bold is actually beyond pressing shift keys. It's beyond shaving machines. It's beyond reversing a cancerous disease. Being bold is coming to the understanding that the harvest is more than plenty, but those willing to put in the work are few. Turn quickly to the book of Matthew, past 28 chapters and come to verses 19 and realize the mandate is to look at the world and all its nations and say to ourselves, therefore, I'll go too. I'll go and love my neighbor enough to want to see them in heaven. I'll go and be compassionate enough to share the gospel with no fear end. I'll remember that persecution must be for his name's sake, because I'm grafted in. To God, we kids are namesakes. The practicality requires me to step into faith. Convos to point to the true source in the Bible to pronounce the gospel. I share my testimony to shame the past and the accusers thereof. I share the message of his goodness, and it is to church church, I invite you. I step into prayer and offering daily support to the brethren, being a good example of righteous standing to all my sisters, and then realize that it's time we disciples went out to disciple others, to disciple the world into getting to know the God of the Bible. So go ye into the world and share his word boldly. The call is to engage culture for his glory.
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7: 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This is faith in the streets, truth in your headphones, boldness in your bloodstream. Welcome to Share Jesus Boldly.

this beautiful Friday. It is Friday's edition of Share Jesus Boldly. My name is Faith Kasolo, and I'm so glad that you could join in today's edition. How is your Friday going? Are you enjoying the beautiful sun that's out right now in Lusaka, or is it cloudy where you are? What's the weather like? And I hope you're kind of enjoying it at least. But of course, you know that Share Jesus Boldly is brought to you every Monday, Wednesday, and Friday from the hours of 14 till 17. And today is going to be a jam-packed one. We have quite a number of conversations we're going to be having. But before we get to that, I just want you to know that this month we're speaking about purpose, and we're going to be literally unpacking it in different phases and in different ways, because purpose is very important, first and foremost. But aside from it being important, even when it comes to the Great Commission, for us to be able to go ye into the world, right? Go and preach the gospel, go and encourage the next person, go and be a light in this generation for the kingdom of God, for the glory of Jesus. We need to understand our purpose, our mandate, our assignment, and what God has called us to do. And this is why conversations like this help us understand that call to evangelize, that call to be a light, that call to be able to be an ambassador for Christ better. So it's very important for us to have these discussions.

0: situation that you are very easy.
1: Yeah.
0: To say if a person is going through something like that, they're saying that the Lord doesn't care.
1: Yeah.
0: I feel.
1: Yeah.
0: No wonder Jesus Christ make us go through tests in order for people, when they come with a certain situation, we are able to encourage them.
1: Mm-hmm.
0: If our Christian life was that easy, Jesus Christ would have that. If you want to follow me, you must deny yourself daily, pick up your clothes and follow him. So the Christianity journey that we are walking in requires us to be strong. Moreover, even Joshua, when he was assigned to lead the children of Israel, he was taught to be strong and very courageous.
1: Right.
0: So I think one of the conditions that you can use as Christian is knowing scripture. Taking our time reading scripture, we understand the characters that are in the Bible. There are a lot of examples that you can I can put on. There's Joshua in the Bible, there is David. These people went through something. All of them went through something. Mm-hmm. But even the statement itself, going through, meaning that is not a permanent situation.
1: Right.
0: But I can encourage such a one to say that your condition is not permanent, it's just for a time. Moreover, God does not chase us beyond our capacity and our capability. So we all face different things at different times. But if we lean on and keep on looking unto the cross of Calvary, we are more than conquerors. That is what one assurance that still gives us.
1: Wow. Glory, glory, glory. That's a beautiful contribution and an encouragement. Mr. Michael, thank you so much.
0: Well, thank you.
1: All right.
0: Listening you, getting you loud and clear.
1: Yes, we're getting you loud and clear. Thank you so much. All right. Have a good day. All right. All right. That was Mr. Michael Mwanza, who contributed on today's conversation with the question that we're asking. If your friend comes to you and says, hey, listen, I'm stressed out and God doesn't care, what's the first thing you'd say? And he shared how, you know, in life we will go through stuff, but that's not the permanent, that's not a permanent situation you're going through. So it's just a temporary thing, but you'll come out on the other side victorious and celebrating what God will do and is doing in your life at the moment. But of course, thank you so much once again, Mr. Michael, for contributing. And of course, you listening can also do the same. Text, call, or WhatsApp us, voice note as well, on 0956-200-490. Right now, let's break off for some music and start the playlist. This is Olua Is Involved.

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1: The culture of our day is kind of like, instead of worshiping God, we worship our idea of God's will. 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

0: All right, that was Glory by Zashe and Solomon Plate. A beautiful song indeed. Now, of course, I'm still asking you the question today. Your friend says to you, I'm stressed out and God doesn't care. What's the first thing you'd say? Remember, you can share your thoughts on WhatsApp, voice note, or you can text us or call on 0956-200-490. This month, we're speaking about purpose and we're going to be looking at it from different ways, different angles. But today specifically, we're talking about purpose and mental health. So that conversation will be coming up at 15, so don't go anywhere. It might be beneficial to you indeed. And right now though, we have a conversation we're going to get into featuring some missionaries all the way from Germany. Hello, good people. How are you today?
1: Hello. So nice to be here.
0: It's so nice to have you guys here. Before we even get into the conversation, please introduce yourselves. Let us know who we're talking to.
1: Okay, I can start. Mm-hmm. I'm Debbie. I come from Gospel Tribe and the organization we came from, and I'm part of the staff team there. Yes, I'm working in the marketing team and in the mission trip team.
0: Awesome.
1: It's really nice. And yes, I'm 25 years old and I come from Germany, from the Southwest.
0: Wow, nice.
2: Yeah, I will follow. Okay. My name is Kirsten. I'm in my normal life, I'm a medical student. So I study at university, but I'm also a volunteer for Gospel Tribe. So now we have vacation in Germany at university. So I have time to come to Zambia, and it's been a wonderful time for me.
0: Amazing.
3: My name is Stella. I'm part of the team. And in my normal life, I'm working in an office. So, but now I ended my Bible study school. And yeah, now I'm here and I'm very glad to be here. It was amazing.
0: It's amazing to have all three of you here, Debbie, Kristen and Stella. Thank you so much for even being here in Zambia. How has it been so far?
1: Oh, so nice.
0: Yeah?
1: So I can say it's beautiful, this the country. I love the friendly people and the food. And how the people are speaking with each other. It's really friendly and open, and I think it's good to talk to them. It's different. If you talk to German people than if you talk to Zambian people.
0: Do you share the same sentiments, Kristen?
2: Yes, I would say so.
0: Okay.
2: So, like, the atmosphere is pretty much warmer than in Germany because the people are more friendly, more open to have, like, small talk. In Germany, it's not that way. So, I've been really enjoying myself here talking to so many different people.
0: Right. Stella?
3: Yeah, the same. They are so nice here in Zambia. It's really amazing.
0: Amazing. We're glad to hear that you're having a great experience so far. But tell us quickly, what is Gospel Tribe all about?
1: Gospel Tribe is a Christian organization. It's located in Germany, in the Southwest, where I live, because I work there. And it's really nice because we have not only one area where we work. We have three big parts in our work. So it's about evangelism. So we go to many people. We do kids ministry in Germany. We have a kids club. We want to go to the street and want to talk to people. And we are, in whole Germany. And we do also mission trips like that. So this is a good opportunity for people who say, okay, I want to have an insight into mission, or the missionary life. But they think, okay, I study or I work in a normal job and it's maybe only possible to do it for 2 weeks. So we do that, and we have 15 to 30 short mission trips per year. And we as staff or participants or employees can say, okay, we want to lead that. And then there are participants who can follow us and can come with us. And yes, these are the two big parts. And then we have a third one. It's the Bible school. It's a Bible mission school. I did it also. And it's a good thing to grow in your faith. It's 9 months, and 3 months you are in a different country for to do a missionary lifestyle.
0: So how long have you all been doing mission trips for, or missionary work for?
2: I've been doing it for 5 years, like every day and every time in my vacation. Mm-hmm. I take time to visit missionary work all over the world. I've been to Mexico a few times, and I met friends there. Mm-hmm. I would say they are now friends, and we share a lot of the same spirit as we are sisters in Christ. Mm-hmm. So it was really special for me.
0: Amazing. Stella?
3: Yeah, I'm doing it since I'm 14.
0: Wow.
3: So long. But not every year, every second or third. Mm-hmm. Yeah.
0: Wow. Okay. And then Debbie?
1: Yes, I'm doing that since 2 years.
0: Mm-hmm.
1: So,
0: wow.
1: So I'm the small bird here.
0: Yeah.
1: But since 1 year, I'm doing it as a full-time job. So wow. I'm working there for the organization and do it often.
0: Yeah. That's amazing. Like the difference in how long you've been doing missionary work for, but the fact that the goal is the same.
1: Yes.
0: The mission is the same. It's all about spreading the gospel, sharing about Jesus. Mm-hmm. And that is the goal. That's amazing. Mm-hmm. But what led you to this particular mission trip and why Zambia?
2: Okay, I can start because I was there in the beginning. Yeah. So we always have a vision day at Gospel Tribe where we pray for the next short-term mission trips. And I had the image to go to an African country, and there was like a door open for us. And we really prayed for it. And then Debbie came to the leadership team. And we really prayed that like God would open these doors where he wanted us to be. And he also closed some doors, which was painful in the moment, but we knew he had bigger plans for us, and we're really happy how it worked out. Yes.
0: Amazing. I love the perspective. Even though God closed some doors, he opened the ones that are and, you know, that stay necessary, you know, for you to be in right now.
2: Yes.
0: But in relation to you being here in Zambia, what has been the experience so far? What have you been doing on this particular mission trip?
1: So it was so diverse, and it was really nice because we experienced a lot. Mm-hmm. So we did some public stuff, like to be in the radio or in the television, for example, Crown TV. Mm-hmm. And then we did ministry in UNSA, in the university, the flood pop-up. There was an input we could hold, and different things. And the last week we did a lot of kids ministry. So we went to different communities and slums like Barrowstone or Kampasa.
0: Mm-hmm.
1: And I think that's it. So different types of ministries, because for us as leaders, Kirsten and me, it's really important, or for Gospel Tribe as well, to show the participants different ministries.
0: Mm-hmm.
1: So we experienced that in short mission trips. It's so often that people get their calling from God, and we want that people can experience a lot, and that they can see, okay, what breaks my heart? And what is important for me? What is maybe my calling? What should I do in the future? Is it kids ministry? Is it the work with students? Mm-hmm. Or is it in a recap center, or maybe it's something different?
0: Yeah.
1: So we want that a mission trip is, you can do many things, and you can have a look what it is like to work in this ministry, in this. And in longer mission trips, it's often not so possible because you have one work and... So this is a goal to show the diversity from from mission.
0: Wow. And Stella, have you had any challenges as a team or as individually being here so far?
3: Yes, I tried things which I thought I can't do. Things like moderation without cards or any notifications. It was amazing. It was so blessed. And thank you to the leaders that they challenged me. It was really amazing.
0: I can imagine. Was there an issue with the language barrier, or do you feel like that was not even an issue at all?
2: Like the people here are normally speaking English, mm-hmm. so in many, many areas it was fine with the language. Mm. But especially in the slums where we went with mm. the kids, it was difficult mm-hmm. and we could not have like normal conversations. But I think with kids, it's easier to just talk with hands and mm-hmm. feet and like, yeah, through the heart, it somehow made sense
0: yeah.
2: to have conversations like that as well. Mm-hmm. And we had fun and we shared the same heart even when we didn't share the same language.
0: Mm, I can imagine. Now, have you guys seen God show up here in ways that you didn't expect?
1: Oh, yes, a lot.
0: Please share.
1: Oh, no. I experienced that.
0: Yeah.
1: And it was my wish and my prayer mm-hmm. that God wants to show us more than we can imagine.
0: Mm-hmm.
1: So, yes, I think when I speak as a human, I say, yeah, there was things you couldn't imagine.
0: Yeah.
1: But when I thought it would be more than we could imagine.
0: Mm.
1: And we experienced healings. For example, one blind woman, she came to us, or we came to her in her house and we prayed for her. And before we came, she was totally blind. Mm. So she could only see a black wall, nothing. And then we prayed for her 3 times. And after that, she could see the bright light and shapes, not really clearly, but we prayed for her and the Holy Spirit was on fire. So it was really nice.
0: Amazing.
1: And

0: like to notice that there is God even mm-hmm. like down there. Yes.
1: Mm.
2: Yeah, I think they said everything. Mm-hmm. Yeah. Yeah. I can't add anything.
1: Amazing. Yeah. Okay. So if somebody listening in wants to potentially become a missionary, mm-hmm. what advice would you give them? Where do they start? What do they do?
0: I think mission is not just one action. Mm-hmm. It's like a mindset. It's a mindset of being open and being available mm-hmm. for God. It's not just about like doing a trip. It's not about another country. Mm-hmm. It's about being available in the moment at work, in your family, mm-hmm. with your friends, being available for God and what he wants to do.
1: Right.
0: And I think you should start there. And then you mm-hmm. can ask him if he has a bigger calling for you, mm-hmm. if he has other places he wants you to go. But you have to start where you live, where you work, where you eat, where you sleep. And yeah, you have to have an available heart for God.
1: Hmm. Do you have anything to add, Debbie, Stella?
2: Yes. So my advice would be, if you think about it, to be a missionary, prepare yourself and prepare your heart. So last year I went to South Africa, and for me, it was sure that it wouldn't be easy, because I said to God, please, God, break my heart where your heart breaks. Mm-hmm. And I want to love like you're loving the people, love the people. And that's really hard, because the love of God is so, so strong.
1: Yeah.
2: And I couldn't imagine.
1: Yeah.
2: And then my heart, it broke. But it was really nice, because it was from God. And there's always a tension between to let God break your heart mm-hmm. and to pray, please, God, protect my heart also. Because, yeah, this is a tension, and it's not good to do one side or the other side. It's good to do sometimes the one side and the other day the other side, and to pray for that. Mm-hmm. And to pray that God protects yourself, your heart, but also, let you feel the fear or, like the wound that he has when he think about that.
1: Mm-hmm.
2: Yeah. So I would like to give this advice, and yes, pray, and God will give you a calling
1: mm-hmm.
2: and will say whatever you should do.
1: Amazing.
3: Yeah, for me, it would be important to pray over it if it's God calling for me mm-hmm. and to be open and to pray for open hearts, that mm-hmm. God opens the hearts of the persons you meet, and that he give you the right words for the persons.
1: Mm. Amazing. So can we expect you to come back to Zambia anytime soon?
2: Yeah, for me, it's possible, yes.
1: Okay.
2: So this is my life, to do mission trips. Mm-hmm. It's a part of my work. Mm-hmm. So I think I will come back. It's not sure when, mm-hmm. but yeah. I think I will come back. I love the country
1: mm-hmm.
2: and also to know that we are all connected. Mm-hmm. We are all the body of Christ. And maybe, I don't know the people who will hear that, I don't know them, but we are all one. We are one family, and we are so connected, and that's so nice.
1: Absolutely.
2: Yes.
0: I will come back as well.
1: Yay.
0: I know that.
1: Yay.
0: Yes. I don't know how soon, but I will come back.
1: Yeah.
0: Zambia touched my heart. The people here touched my heart, and especially God touched my heart here. And I know that Zambia is part of my calling. Mm-hmm. I don't know how,
1: mm-hmm.
0: but the people here, God expressed his calling for me mm-hmm. through the people here.
1: Amazing. Yes.
3: If God will make it possible, I would really like it.
1: Oh, that's amazing. Well, we look forward to hosting you guys again right here in Zambia, and hopefully it will be an exciting and an amazing time like this one has been. But before we wrap up this conversation, how can people support Gospel Tribe? How can they, help with your missionary work that you're doing?
2: I think the first thing to do and the best thing is to pray for us. We are all around the world, in Germany and different countries.
1: Mm-hmm.
2: I think prayer has so much power, and this is the best. But you can have a look on our social media. It's Gospel

0: tribe.de. Mm-hmm. So you can have a look or at our website. And yeah, pray for us. That's the best, I think. Mm-hmm. And then if you're interested into connecting with us, you can write us. Amazing. So maybe I will answer your messages.
1: What's the email?
0: It's info@gospeltribe.de.
1: Okay, there we go. Well,
2: yeah, I would also say, okay. Yeah, just pray for us. It would be amazing.
1: Yes. Okay.
3: Prayers are very important.
1: Mm-hmm. Absolutely. Now, of course, you know all about sharing Jesus boldly. How would you encourage somebody listening to actually do that? What should they do to actually be bold about their faith wherever they are, whether it's at work, whether it's in a marketplace, or even just on a day-to-day basis? How can they share Jesus boldly?
2: I think when you experience Jesus in a really special way,
1: mm-hmm.
2: it's the best thing in your life. Jesus changed your whole life and you want to share about it. When you have new shoes and you really like them, you tell your friends about them.
1: Mm-hmm.
2: And Jesus is so much more. Jesus is so much so much better. He's more important and he changed more than just new shoes.
1: Absolutely.
2: So like it's a heart that overflows,
1: mm-hmm.
2: And you just want to share. And I would really encourage you to share it because it's that important that lives are getting saved. Because it's not just having Jesus in this life,
1: mm-hmm.
2: but it's also about eternity. So it's really an important calling for all of the people of the body of Christ. Mm-hmm. Yes.
0: And I would like to add, for me, it makes so much easier to think about that, about evangelism,
1: mm-hmm.

0: Joy is coming.
1: On the next adventure in Odyssey, Camilla has what would be a great idea.
2: I want to get a puppy.
1: If it wasn't for her family's history with pets.
3: Olivia, you had that hamster.
2: Matthew killed him.
3: The rabbit.
2: He escaped from his cage.
3: Oh, and that turtle.
2: Drowned in the bathtub.
3: And then there was that frog.
2: Pickles, pickles. Mom sat on him.
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1: With the news in brief, I am Margaret Mwanza. The Food Reserve Agency, FRA, has assured that it has put measures in place to secure maize at its storage facilities and prevent spoilage in areas where rainfall is expected over the next few days in the country. Zanice reports that FRA Head of Corporate Communication, John Chipandwe, has explained that the materials, such as tents and chemicals, were sent to the depots prior to this year's crop marketing season, adding that more tents are currently being dispatched in areas where they may be needed. The Civil Service Commission has extended the verification deadline for applicants under the recruitment of 2,600 health workers from September 11 to October 9, 2026. Speaking to the media today, Commission Chairperson Jolwe Beyani said the extension follows concerns raised by applicants over the limited time available for verification, as well as the logistical and financial challenges involved in travelling to provincial and district health offices. In African news, a demonstration against undocumented migrants in South Africa descended into violence on Thursday, with one foreign national arrested and a community leader saying five Congolese were hurt. The protest was in the port city of Durban, which has been at the epicenter of weeks of action against irregular migration, in which at least four foreign nationals have been killed and tens of thousands have fled the country. And drivers in the U.S. are paying more than ever for diesel at the pump as the U.S.-Israel war with Iran continues to hit America's wallets. The average price for 1 gallon of diesel in the U.S. has hit $5.85 compared to an average of $3.71 a year ago and about the previous high following Russia's full-scale invasion of Ukraine, according to the American Automobile Association. For more news, follow us on our social media platforms. You can find us on Facebook, Instagram, X, and YouTube with the handle RCV News. My name is Margaret Mwanza. Stay tuned.
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7: Being bold is actually beyond pressing shift keys. It's beyond shaving machines. It's beyond reversing a cancerous disease. Being bold is coming to the understanding that the harvest is more than plenty, but those willing to put in the work are few. Turn quickly to the book of Matthew, past 28 chapters and come to verses 19 and realize the mandate is to look at the world and all its nations and say to ourselves, therefore, I'll go too. I'll go and love my neighbor enough to want to see them in heaven. I'll go and be compassionate enough to share the gospel with no fear end. I'll remember that persecution must be for his name's sake, because I'm grafted in. To God, we kids are namesakes. The practicality requires me to step into

0: and it is to church I invite you. I step into prayer and offering daily support to the brethren, being a good example of righteous standing to all my sisters, and then realize that it's time we disciples went out to disciple others, to disciple the world into getting to know the God of the Bible. So go ye into the world and share his word boldly. The call is to engage culture for his glory.
1: Our mission is to empower and equip believers for the Great Commission by delivering godly and relevant content
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3: 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Welcome to Share Jesus Boldly.

right, welcome to the second hour of the program. This is Share Jesus Boldly. My name is Faith Kasolo, and I'm so glad that you could join us today. We just wrapped up a conversation with some missionaries all the way from Germany. That was Debbie, Kristen, and Stella, and they are representing Gospel Tribe, and they go around the world sharing the good news, sharing the gospel, encouraging people with the word of God. And it's lovely to see, because first and foremost, we're called to go into the world and to preach the gospel boldly. Now, if you're just joining today's conversation, where have you been? But no shade, I'm glad that you're here now. I just want to tell you today's topic. We're talking about purpose and mental health, and we're going to be having an artist joining us just in a little bit as we dive into this topic a little bit deeper. But the question we're asking you today is, your friend says, I'm stressed out and God doesn't care. What's the first thing you'd say? There's quite a number of comments, and we're going to be reading them as the show goes on, but I want to hear your thoughts on 0956-200-490. Let me know, what would your thought, your response be? What would you tell your friend? How would you encourage them? Would you say anything at all? Or would you kind of dismiss their feelings? Let me know on that number. You can also send a voice note. You can also call in on that very same number. But we're going to be getting into a conversation just now, but first, let us listen to the song called Melody, and on the flip side is a conversation that you don't want to miss. We'll be right back.

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1: The culture of our day is kind of like, instead of worshiping God, we worship our idea of God's what will. And rather than being in relationship with God, we want God to be a resource who is more like Siri than he is like a savior.
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0: right. That was a very interesting song. I want to give you the name of the artist, but yeah, it's kind of busy up in here. But we're still tuned in together right here on Share Jesus Boldly. As you know, I mentioned earlier that we are going to be talking to an artist. And with me, I have Debbie Perry. Oh, hello.
1: Hello.
0: How are you doing today?
1: I'm doing good.
0: You look so pretty.
1: Oh, thank you.
0: Wow.
1: So do you.
0: What's the occasion?
1: RCV.
0: Come on, somebody.
1: Share Jesus Boldly.
0: Hallelujah. Amazing. It's lovely to have you here joining us and just sharing Jesus boldly, of course. Now, before we even get into the conversation, mm-hmm. I'm sure you heard the question I asked earlier. And that question is, if somebody comes up to you and says, hey, friend, I'm stressed right now and I don't think God cares, what's the first thing you would say?
1: That God doesn't care is a lie that the devil is trying to tell you. Because God cares. He always cares.
0: Yeah.
1: Yeah. And I think he has proven how much he cares time mm-hmm. and time again by, first of all, how he literally sacrificed his son mm-hmm. for us. Like, that just shows us that he cares about every little detail of our lives. And so to say that he doesn't care about your mental well-being or, you know, your emotional state is just a lie that the devil tries to feed us so that we continue wallowing in our sorrow and whatever we're feeling. Yeah.
0: I get that. I get that 100%. Now, of course, we are speaking about purpose this month. And a lot of people feel that purpose, you know, they don't necessarily have a definite definition of purpose. Mm-hmm. What would you define that as?
1: Purpose. I would define purpose as reason. Mm. Yeah, reason for being. Mm-hmm. Yeah, in simple terms, yeah. I think that's just how I would define purpose.
0: Yeah. Mm-hmm. I love the simplicity of it. Like, the reason we're here, simply put. And that is a great definition as well. But now, when did you realize that purpose isn't something that you chase, but something that God gives you?
1: Ish. I feel like for me, I've not really been someone who necessarily chased purpose. So I don't know if I had like a specific time where I realized that, oh, it's not something that I chased, because I've never really been someone who chased it. Mm-hmm. I actually was someone who ran away from it.
0: Oh, wow. Yeah. Could you tell us about that?
1: Well, it's not dramatic. Don't worry.
0: Okay.
1: It's not dramatic. It's just, I felt like it was a little stressful and it was much, because I felt like whatever my purpose was would be, of course, I'd have to live up to a certain standard, you know? And so I just felt like, ish, I can't manage. Mm. So I'd always try to dodge and just always be in the background of things, you know, trying to run away from where I'm actually supposed to be. And just
0: so being
1: like
0: a Jonah, basically.
1: Well, yeah.
0: Why?
1: Yeah.
0: I get.
1: Yeah. I'd say it was just mostly fear. But I feel like around the time I realized that, okay, I gotta do this because God is the one who's placed this upon my life or, you know, put me in this path, was like just before I actually gave my life to Christ. Just like a couple of years before, I'd say I gave my life to Christ when I was like 16. But like I started like going to church like purposefully when I turned somewhere 13, 14. Yes. Of course, I did grow up in a household where I was going to church and what. But you know the story of how it's just a thing where parents tell you to go. Yes. But around that time, I'd go for youth meetings at my church and we'd learn a lot. And that's where I learned that, oh, actually, this is something that, you know, God is the one who gives, and it's not something that you give yourself. So it's not exactly something you can run away from.
0: Right.
1: Yes. True. That's how I learned that I can't run away from this.
0: Yeah.
1: It's God's will.
0: Exactly. Yeah. Like, what are you running to?
1: Imagine.
0: Please. You know that meme. Why are you running?
1: Why are you running?
0: Exactly. Yeah. But we thank God that you finally said, okay, God, and let me do what you want me to do. Mm-hmm. And that leads to my next point, because I think a lot of people feel very behind in life sometimes. Mm-hmm. As young people, it's very easy to compare and to feel mm-hmm. like, oh, so-and-so is doing this with their life, so-and-so is doing that. Mm-hmm. And in that place, you can feel like, you know, you're left behind, like God has forgotten you, right? Mm-hmm. But what would you say to someone who feels like maybe they've missed out on their purpose? This could be you speaking to someone that's old or even young, mm-hmm. really, yeah.
1: I think that because it's something that God gives, right?
0: Mm.
1: He aligns.
0: Mm-hmm.
1: So it's not a timeline that we set. It's a timeline that God gives.
0: Right.
1: And so you can't necessarily say you're behind when you're not the one who sets the time. You know, I feel like people like to compare because they like to plan out their lives, you know. And because you plan out your life, you expect to be at a certain place at a certain time.
0: Mm-hmm.
1: Because that's according to your plan. Mm-hmm. But then that might not be God's plan.
0: Right.
1: And so I think if you feel behind, I'd say just yield to Christ and to what God has planned for you. Because I think I also felt behind at a certain time in my life. It's always to do with school. It's always to do with school.
0: You know, we get it.
1: Yeah. You know, there's a time, I think for university, I had to take a gap year before I went to university because of different issues, you know. And I was just so, like, mad about it because I, like I said, I planned my life. I said, no, I'm going to go to university at this time. I'm not going to start taking gap years. I don't have time for that.
0: Yeah.
1: I need to be done with university at this age and do this at that age, you know. Especially because I'm doing law. So, like, you know, you have this plan for, oh, Ziale, then my master's, then I do this. I can't be too old when I'm doing this.
0: I get you.
1: You know, I won't have the energy to do that.
0: Yeah.
1: And then I got delayed a whole year.
0: Mm.
1: And I was just feeling like, ish, my friends have already gone. I was seeing all my friends getting accepted to school. You know, they were starting their first years. Others were doing, is it A-levels?
0: Mm-hmm.
1: And I was just like, oh, what a drag.
0: Yeah.
1: Like, I'm so behind.
0: Yeah.
1: But then eventually I just decided to be like, okay, you know, God has, God knows what he's doing.
0: Yeah.
1: And, honestly, all the people that I've met at the time that I went, I really saw like, oh, so like before this, I couldn't see some of the plans. But now some of these things are making sense and I'm realizing that God really knows what he's doing.
0: Yeah.
1: Because it's showing like how he plans out your life and how he turns everything for your good.
0: Mm.
1: You know, it's not really about how you think it should go, but how God's will is for you.
0: Absolutely. I love the fact that, you know, you got to a point where like God's will prevail at the end of the day. And even in the moment of God putting you where you needed to be, you realize that actually, Lord, your timing is perfect. Because sometimes we think we need something now. And we can't handle some of these things. We have to wait for God's time until we're ready and prepared for those things. But using that example, right, sometimes people can feel anxious or even struggle with depression because of such situations, whether it's school, even finances, or whatever the case is, and even dealing with burnout. But is it possible for a Christian to go through that, whether it's anxiety, depression, burnout, and still be strong in their faith?
1: So I think that one is a bit, you know, it's a bit tricky to say just a yes or no answer, because I think it depends on how exactly you would deal with, that depression or anxiety, you know what I mean? So if you would say wallow in it and completely just stay in it, then you wouldn't be effective, because you see, the thing with depression and anxiety and any other type of mental, issue that you may go through, will affect how you perform in every other aspect.
0: Mm.
1: It will affect your physical body. It will affect, you know, all your emotions, how you relate with people. And it also will affect your relationship with Christ.
0: Absolutely.
1: You know, because at some point you'll be feeling like nothing matters.
0: Yeah.
1: And so even what's the point of me praying, you know? So I think that if we don't entertain it, then we can still be, you know, strong in the faith. And how do we not entertain it? It's, you know, surrounding yourself with the things of the Lord, surrounding yourself with the Lord, you know, himself, and just accepting that, oh, Jesus is my help, you know, accepting that, oh, our help doesn't come from the hills or the mountains where it comes from Christ. And so when you actually like let God help you and you like just like take your burdens to him, then yeah, you can actually now get back to that strong in the faith position. Yeah,
0: that's a great explanation and description of what that season, you know, somewhat can look like. Just going back to God and remembering where your help comes from, that is extremely vital and very important, honestly. But now, speaking about rest, right, I think a lot of people have been conditioned to work and tirelessly, really. Yeah. Like, rest, what is that, right? All right, exactly. But we're told in Matthew chapter 11, verse 28, Jesus says, "Come to me, all you who labor and are heavy laden, and I will give you rest." Now, I want to know from you, how do we rest without feeling guilty?
1: For that one, I think with Christians, we have two extremes.
0: Yeah.
1: It's either you're extremely lazy, or you're a workaholic, like you're always working. Unfortunately, I fall under the always working.
0: Yikes.
1: Yes, I'm always busy,
0: yeah,
1: unfortunately. But I think it's also something that I've had to teach myself. I had to unlearn the thing of always overextending yourself because you're a Christian and because you can't let people down. I'd always feel like, oh, I'm gonna let this person down if I take this time to rest. If I take this time for myself, I'd be selfish. You know, I felt like it was selfish to take time for myself, you know, because someone is waiting for me. This person is, you know, waiting to hear my response. They need me to help them with something. But then I feel like that's also a little bit of a sense of pride that we need to let go of. You know, pride is not only when you feel like you're big almighty. It also just feels like everyone is depending on you and you think that you're the one who's going to help them. No, God will help them.
0: Yeah.
1: God is the one who actually, you know, comes through for these people. So you can't put that stress on yourself that, oh, I need to meet every single person's needs. And yeah, and I think also that understanding that you can't love or you can't serve without first serving yourself. You know, the Bible says that we should love our neighbor as we love ourselves. So meaning that if you don't love yourself, then you can't love your neighbor, because where's the comparison going to be?
0: Absolutely.
1: You know, so it's, you need to actually just learn to love yourself and be able to rest and understand that your rest is again found in Christ. Because why? He's the one who's gonna take all those burdens instead of you having to handle everything yourself.
0: 100%
1: Yeah.
0: 100% I remember seeing a particular quote on Instagram that said, "Rest is holy." And it really is.
1: It is. It Jesus is. Rested. Come God on. Rested. Like,
0: woman of God, preach.
1: Please. I mean, because I don't understand. Like, I don't even know why I used to feel guilty for resting when God himself rested.
0: Exactly.
1: It's like he set the template. We're supposed to live Christ-like.
0: Yeah.
1: And Christ rested. He showed us that, oh, guys, you need to chill.
0: Exactly. It's so important to rest and just take time out to just get back in tune with God. And that can even help your mental health, your mental well-being. Because many times we're like, nah, let me just keep busy. And a lot of people use those as distractions, trying to be busy just to distract themselves. But rest is such an important thing. Now, speaking about rest, but now I want to take it to a different direction. Let's talk about boundaries. Yes, we're going there.
1: Oh my.
0: So what are healthy boundaries that help you protect your peace while still serving others? Now, I'm sure you wear a whole lot of hats and a lot of people probably demand a lot from you from this corner, from that place. And, you know, but how do you establish healthy boundaries to kind of just protect your peace, but also still serve others in a way that is Christ-like?
1: I think it goes back to having love for yourself as well. Understanding that, you know, you need to love yourself, number one. And you also need to understand that you are the temple of the Holy Spirit. And so you can't mistreat yourself. You can't mistreat your body. So because you can't mistreat your body, you need to take care of yourself. How do you take care of yourself? By setting boundaries so that you don't overextend. So that also you don't give something that's not necessarily good enough, you know?
0: Yeah.
1: Because I think that if you don't set certain boundaries, right, people end up stepping on your toes because people are people.
0: Yeah.
1: Jonathan McGrane always wrote a song, "People."
0: Yes, you know, he did actually.
1: Exactly. You can't always be dealing with people and expect to always be okay.
0: Yeah.
1: So if you don't set boundaries, they're going to definitely affect how you serve. Mm-hmm. And so if you do actually want to serve wholeheartedly mm-hmm. and in a way that pleases God, mm-hmm. boundaries are important, you know? Absolutely. Understanding that, oh, if I don't, then I actually won't also serve properly. So it's like they work hand in hand. You can't serve in a godly way without having boundaries.
0: Absolutely.
1: It's not possible.
0: Yeah.
1: Eventually you will falter at some point.
0: Mm.
1: You will snap
0: mm-hmm.
1: and then someone is going to say, ah, that one, Christian, snapping.
0: All right.
1: Yeah. But right. that all goes back to, oh, because you didn't decide to set a boundary. You didn't decide to say, oh, I can't do this right now because, you know,
0: yeah.
1: I have this going on, or I need to rest
0: yeah.
1: or I need to, you know, do something for myself.
0: Mm.
1: You know, or even just explaining that certain things might not rub you the best way
0: yeah.
1: to certain people.
0: Mm.
1: You know, you might, because I know Christians always are saying that I need to turn the other cheek.
0: Mm.
1: Mm-hmm.
0: Mm-hmm.
1: That doesn't mean that now you'd not set any boundary.
0: Absolutely.
1: It
0: yeah.
1: means that you forgive, you don't retaliate with hate and anger.
0: Yeah,
1: that's that what part. Turn the other cheek means. It doesn't mean that now you should just be opening yeah. yourself up to everything and yeah. everyone.
0: Absolutely.
1: Yeah.
0: Now, just to follow up on this particular topic of boundaries, like, how do you deal with people who are not comfortable with your boundaries? You know, maybe they have an issue with you not picking up your phone at a specific time of day or night or whatever the case is. How do you deal with that? Like,
1: this might sound just a teeny bit mean.
0: It's fine.
1: It might sound just a teeny bit mean.
0: It's all right.
1: But I uh-huh. think that those are also people who have to deal with their own issues.
0: Ooh, yeah. Well.
1: I think you can't. I don't like to put pressure on myself all the time for other people's reactions.
0: Yeah.
1: Or other people's opinions, because mm-hmm. that's their opinion, and mm-hmm. I can't always change it. I can't please everyone. That's what I need to understand. Because even Jesus didn't please everyone.
0: Mm-hmm.
1: You know,
0: true.
1: He stepped on so many toes.
0: Girl.
1: You know, stepped on so many toes.
0: Yeah.
1: And so I can't now be, you know, always putting pressure on myself to say, oh, this one doesn't like the way I didn't answer the phone.
0: Mm.
1: This one doesn't like, no. I think that sometimes those are issues that people have to deal with on their own, and it's not something that is your issue to deal with.
0: Mm.
1: Yes. You need to be comfortable with the fact that this boundary is healthy for me.
0: Yeah.
1: And it's healthy for the people that I'm serving as well.
0: Yeah.
1: So,
0: 100%.
1: You know, as long as it's a boundary that pleases the Lord, I'm good.
0: You're good.
1: If you don't like it, I think that's a you problem.
0: Forget about it. Honestly, yeah. Nah. Honestly, mm-hmm. that's such a wise way to explain that particular point. And I hope it helps someone and frees someone from feeling guilty mm-hmm. of other people's opinions, especially when you're doing the right thing, mm-hmm. you know, and just focus on that at the end of the day.
1: Yeah.
0: But now, obviously, this is Share Jesus Boldly. Mm, so we're coming back to evangelism,
1: ooh.
0: Okay? I want to know from you, have you ever been afraid to share your faith because maybe you felt like you were a mess or like you're just not ready, or you were not at that point where you felt like, okay, yeah, God, you've done a work in me, now I can go.
1: Mm-hmm.
0: And what helped you become bold?
1: You should have had many of those. Yeah. Many, especially when it came to sharing, even just in like worship sessions, because you know, you pour out what has been poured into you.
0: Absolutely.
1: So when you don't feel like I'm at par,
0: yeah,
1: I'm at a good level, you always feel like, will I deliver properly? Will I actually speak the heart of Jesus?
0: Mm.
1: But then it's in those times when I just decided, okay, let me just do what I gotta do, and Jesus really came through.
0: Mm-hmm.
1: And then I realized that, okay, so it's not about me. It's not about my righteousness by my works, but it's about my heart posture.
0: Mm-hmm.
1: And so I think when anyone is afraid to share because they feel like they're a mess, it's not about how perfect your life is at the time. It's about your motive and your heart posture and how you feel about sharing Jesus in that time. And if you genuinely just want to share Jesus, not because you want to show yourself or because you want people to know that I'm a Christian and I'm, you know, I'm holy, but because you really just feel that, oh, this person really needs to feel the love of Christ that I feel as well.
0: Absolutely.
1: Then, you know, of course, Jesus will come through. God will come through. And you know, you will be doing the Great Commission.
0: Yeah.
1: And you will not be now stepping away from what God literally commanded us, which is to share.
0: Yeah. Absolutely. Absolutely. Now, going back to the question about anxiety and, you know, dealing with stress and things like that, obviously, we should face our issues and trust God to help us through those seasons. But how can we still show people Jesus through those times, how we handle stress mm-hmm. or even anxiety and pressure?
1: Mm-hmm.
0: Yeah.
1: You know, in the Bible, psalmists praised God through their troubles.
0: Mm-hmm.
1: David praised God through his troubles. And that for me is something that is like big when it comes to showing Jesus's love and sharing Jesus even while you're struggling.
0: Mm-hmm.
1: Because it's in that time when you really see that, oh, God is for me. You know what
0: Absolutely.
1: I mean? It's like you really like confirm. Because sometimes when things are going well, people tend to forget that there's Christ.
0: Yeah.
1: But then in the time when things are not going so well and people start to leave and they're not always around you to comfort you and what, and you still get to feel the comfort from Christ, I think it's cardinal to actually share that, oh, my comfort is in

0: God is still God.
1: Yeah.
0: And I would, someone would come to me with something that maybe I would feel like it's not even as bad as my issue.
1: Yeah.
0: And I shouldn't even be encouraging them because I'm going through stuff right now.
1: Yeah.
0: And then I'd just be like, you know what? Be grateful. And I start, you know, speaking and encouraging and whatnot.
1: Yeah.
0: And just like different things like that. But it had to be intentional.
1: Mm.
0: Yes. I had to be intentional about it. The step had to be a planned thing.
1: Yeah.
0: I couldn't just do it out of the blue.
1: Mm.
0: Yes.
1: Mm.
0: So I think that's something like you gotta do. You gotta be intentional about sharing Jesus and showing that Jesus is still amazing even through the trials and tribulations.
1: Absolutely. Mm-hmm. I love the fact that you and your friend did this whole gratitude thing.
0: Mm-hmm.
1: And God was like, yeah, let me just test y'all a little bit. But you stayed through, right?
0: Yeah,
1: you guys kept being grateful.
0: It.
1: Yeah, absolutely. You see, and scripture even tells us that, I think it's in Thessalonians, which says, give thanks in all things, for this is the will of God in Christ Jesus for you. So in everything, like, gratitude 100%, and like you said, being intentional.
0: Philippians,
1: right.
0: Rejoice in the Lord always. And again I say rejoice.
1: Exactly. Yeah. I think a lot of people maybe struggle with that intentionality part, and maybe they just need to be more like understanding your why, obviously. Remembering Jesus is the why, and staying intentional in that. No matter what you go through, you can still reflect Him always. So that's such great advice. Shout out to you, girl.
0: Jesus King.
1: All right. Now, I want to know from you, how can the church do better at talking about mental health and evangelism without shame?
0: I think part of my answer is coming from the RCV retreat that we had.
1: The Bold Conference?
0: Yes. Mm. The Bold Conference. I think I also learned a bit of something, or more in detail, I think. Yeah. Because I've seen something, and I think many youth Christians have seen that. It's like mental health issues are like addressed with a certain level of
1: stigma,
0: shame.
1: Yes,
0: the stigma and shame. It's like you, as a Christian, you can't be dealing with that.

0: they are blind. So you have to first try to open their eyes, right? And opening their eyes could mean different things. You have to try to, for lack of a better term, lure.
1: Yeah.
0: Yes.
1: Yeah.
0: So one thing we do at our church, the women's ministry does this thing where they feed, they have a feeding program for one of the schools near close by to our church.
1: Mm.
0: Everyone that, like, the church sends money to the women, sends money. Some people just bring cows, they bring beans, different things, foodstuffs and whatever.
1: Mm-hmm.
0: And then they go and they cook and they feed the children. And after feeding the children, they speak to them about Jesus.
1: Wow.
0: You see? And now those are most of them are very underprivileged children.
1: Yeah.
0: Most of them sometimes don't even go to school because they don't have the right shoe or a uniform. But then when they see that this random person who has no idea that I was born bought me a uniform, came to feed me, and then now when they hear that you're talking to them about Jesus, what will stop them from listening?
1: Right.
0: You know, what will stop them from accepting that, oh, this Jesus that they're talking about is good? Because why? You're showing me his love through what you're doing for me.
1: Absolutely.
0: And so I won't refuse that he's a loving God. I won't say no to him being a caring God, because you're showing me that care, you know? So I think churches need to learn to give a service. Give some sort of service as you are evangelizing, and not just go and say, accept Jesus, you're going to die and you're going to go to hell if you don't accept Jesus. You're scaring people.
1: Yeah.
0: I'll be like, ish.
1: Fearmonger.
0: Yeah, so this God that we're going to, it's either we just go to hell or what, and that's the first thing that they're going to have.
1: Yeah.
0: Yeah.
1: That's a very interesting perspective, but also very encouraging, honestly. But as we wrap up this part of the conversation, I want to ask you this. If somebody listening right now feels like they don't have purpose and they feel far from God, what's the first step that you would tell them to take?
0: I think the first step is just go to God.
1: Yeah.
0: Whenever you feel far, try to go near. I think most of our responses to feeling far from God is we think he doesn't want to hear from us.
1: Mm-hmm.
0: And so we go further.
1: Mm-hmm.
0: And that, again, that's a trap.
1: Yeah.
0: It's a trap. The devil literally lies and says, listen, God doesn't want to listen to you.
1: Yeah.
0: You know.
1: Mm-hmm.
0: But the truth is, God always wants to hear from us. And he's literally always waiting to hear from us. It's like he gets excited when he knows that, oh, this one wants to talk to me.
1: Mm-hmm.
0: You know, the same way you'd get excited. Like how a father gets excited when his daughter runs and says, Daddy.
1: Exactly.
0: You know.
1: Yeah.
0: So I think the first step is understanding that God is waiting for you to reach out to him. And so just reach out to God and, you know, take a prayer and just pray to the Lord and say, oh, I feel like this. Open up to God about it. And, you know, wait for his leading, because he'll definitely guide you if you just, you know, open up to him and surrender.
1: Yeah, 100%. Wow, Debbie, you are a well of wisdom. What do you mean?
2: Oh my gosh.
1: What do you mean? We actually have some comments here that I want to quickly read. So we have one here from Chisenga who says following, and then he says enjoying the program. And then we also have Victoria Kabunda who says very insightful.
2: I love my girl. That's my girl, Victoria.
1: Very insightful, loving the show. She's really enjoying. We thank God for that.
2: So sweet.
1: And then we have another one here. Victoria says here, your guest is wise.
2: Lenny. Yeah, she knows she's taught me most of the things I'm saying.
1: Oh, wow. Shout out to you, Victoria. Then we also have Sanga Tembo. Shout out to you, Sanga. And he's basically just repeating the question that says, when did you realize that purpose isn't something you chase, but rather something that God gives you? And he puts the fire emoji.
2: yeah, he likes the question.
1: Yes, he likes the question a lot.
2: But
1: what a beautiful conversation. We're not done, though. We're going to be playing a little game.
2: Oh my.
1: Surprise. We're going to be playing a little game in the next hour, which is in a few minutes, but stay tuned for that. I just also want to quickly read some text messages that came through. We have one here that says, Vikmalo here, if my friend says he's stressed and does not, and God does not care, I would ask him, how do you know that he doesn't care? Because he can ask a nursing mother to leave. Because he asked, can a nursing mother leave her nursing child? No, but even if she does, I will never leave you or forsake you. So I guess he's
2: Mm-hmm.
1: referring to that scripture. And then he says, yeah, I'm not trying to belittle your situation.

0: situation, you are just stressed, but Daniel was thrown into the lion's pit. When the three Hebrew boys were about to be thrown in the fire, they didn't complain because they knew that he said that even when you go through the fire, you will not be burned up. Mm. When you go through the waters, you will not drown, because I, the Lord, your God, am with you. It is written, cast your anxiety on him because he cares. Mm. Oh, thank you, Vikmalo, for that text message. And I'm sure that whichever friend would have asked you that, they would have definitely been encouraged by those words, honestly. We have another one here. I believe it's from Daniel. And he says here, my answer would be, it is written that in their affliction, he was afflicted. He said, I will never leave you nor forsake you. I will be with you and I'll hold you with my strong right hand of righteousness. He is with you even in this moment. So be strong and of a good courage. Mm. Aww.
1: Beautiful.
0: Y'all are encouraging. You know?
1: The Bible is such a love letter. You know?
0: Honestly, it really is. And it's beautiful to know that a lot of people would respond in that way of encouraging their friend. Because it's not nice when you see someone you care about, like, feeling forgotten or feeling like God doesn't care. And that's not true. But thank you so much for the text messages that are coming in. We are grateful. And I'm still encouraging you to send in those comments. The question once again is, your friend says, I'm stressed out and God doesn't care. What's the first thing you would say? Let us know on 0956-200-490. You can also comment on our Facebook page as well. And I'm going to be reading the comments a little bit later. But for now, we're going to take a quick break. It is time for some music. So, yeah, let's take in all that our guest has spoken about. Debbie, you have poured out. And we need to take a moment to just reflect and be reminded of, yeah, just everything he shared, because it was that good. But we're going to go listen to the sounds of Marisu featuring Lima Blaze, and this is All That I Need. We'll be right back.

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6: Being bold is actually beyond pressing shift keys. It's beyond shaving machines. It's beyond reversing a cancerous disease. Being bold is coming to the understanding that the harvest is more than plenty, but those willing to put in the work are few. Turn quickly to the book of Matthew, past 28 chapters and come to verses 19 and realize the mandate is to look at the world and all its nations and say to ourselves, therefore, I'll go too. I'll go and love my neighbor enough to want to see them in heaven. I'll go and be compassionate enough to share the gospel with no fear end. I'll remember that persecution must be for his name's sake, because I'm grafted in. To God, we kids are namesakes. The practicality requires me to step into faith,

0: And it is to church I invite you. I step into prayer and offering daily support to the brethren, being a good example of righteous standing to all my sisters, and then realize that it's time we disciples went out to disciple others, to disciple the world into getting to know the God of the Bible. So go ye into the world and share his word boldly. The call is to engage culture for his glory.
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0: welcome back to the third and final hour of the program. This is Share Jesus Boldly. My name is Faith Kasolo, and I'm so glad that you're still tuned in. Thank you so much. And of course, we just wrapped up a conversation with an amazing woman of God. Yes, I'm going to call you that, Debbie. A woman of God who poured out and really encouraged us today when it comes to purpose and mental health. We still have Debbie Perry in the building.
1: Baby of Jesus.
0: Come on, somebody.
1: Woman of God is for baby of Jesus.
0: All of the above. But it's been a lovely conversation thus far. And even as we are about to play the game we will be playing called Who Said It, I want to find out from you one more thing. And that is, what's one myth about evangelism that keeps young people quiet?
1: That you have to be perfect when you do it. I think people always wait to be perfect, you know, or to be at a certain level of their Christianity to evangelize. When the gospel is just Jesus Christ loves you, he died for you, and so accept him.
0: Right.
1: You know, give your life to him because he gave your life for you. That's like the gospel, you know. And so if we wait until you have this huge chunk of knowledge before you decide to start sharing Jesus boldly, ish, you wait for a lifetime, because you never finish, you know, learning.
0: True.
1: You never finish getting all your knowledge. So you always feel like you're not ready. I feel like that's something that's a myth that people have really like internalized.
0: Right. You see why I'm saying woman? Anyways. But we're grateful for that, the input you're giving us, and just that response is very insightful as well. Now, we're about to play a game. This game is called Who Said It? Yeah, excited. Oh. I'm excited for it, but
1: I'm nervous.
0: Most people are. And then when they're done with the game, they're like, actually, that wasn't bad.
1: Well.
0: So I'm hoping that's going to be your response.
1: I hope so too.
0: Please.
1: I really do. Because we live here saying that. But why is woman?
0: Yeah.
1: What happened?
0: Oh, my. No, we know you're going to ace this, and I'm looking forward to just seeing how the questions are going to go. But basically, Who Said It is a game whereby I'm going to be mentioning some questions or statements, rather, from the Bible. And Debbie is going to have to tell me who in the Bible said it. Of course, she can ask me for clues. That's if I want to be kind enough.
1: Oh, my gosh.
0: Just saying.
1: Look at me. I'm
0: but
1: so sweet.
0: Because it's a Friday. Yeah, I'll obviously give you some clues.
1: It's a Friday.
0: Yeah, it's a Friday, exactly. So I will be giving her some clues regarding this particular game. And you can play with us as well wherever you are, whether you're in the comments section on Facebook Live right now. Share your thoughts, share your comments, share your answers. And of course, if you're listening via the FM or at home, you can text in on 0956-200-490. Now, let's get to the game. Number one, I know the plans I have for you, plans to prosper you. Who said it?
1: The Lord.
0: Okay, we're close. We're close.
1: True. Where is that in? Is it in Isaiah? Is it Isaiah?
0: I can't tell you now.
1: Oh, I thought you were supposed to confirm if I'm correct.
0: Oh, okay. Well, yes, you're correct with the first part. But who, like, okay, God said it through who?
1: Oh, I'm mixing these two up. I'm mixing either Jeremiah
0: or
1: Isaiah.
0: So which one are we going with?
1: Going with Jeremiah.
0: Come on, somebody. Yes, you got it. You got it. We got to give you an applause for that.
1: Oh, my God.
0: Right. You got that one correct. All right. Number two. We are God's handiwork and created in Christ Jesus to do good works. Who said it?
1: New Testament people.
0: Exactly.
1: But which one? Was it one of the apostles?
0: Okay. Yes. It was.
1: Was it Paul?
0: Come on. You know, Debbie, I should just leave this applause thing.
1: Oh, my goodness. You're so dramatic. Oh, my gosh. I love it.
0: No, please, it's important. It was definitely Paul who said that. All right, number three. As for me and my house, we will serve the Lord. Who said it?
1: Oh my goodness. Yeah. You know when you have that, the answer, but it's Lord.
0: Come on, remember, please.
1: Oh my gosh. No, this one is going to be bad.
0: It shouldn't be. We want to, please.
1: Wow.
0: Somebody has already texted in the answer. So.
1: Oh, wow. Smart people. We love these guys. Bible
0: honestly,
1: scholars.
0: Yes.
1: As for me and my house, we will serve the Lord. It's there.
0: Mm-hmm. Let that there be there. Let's hear.
1: Okay, maybe if you give me a clue, I'll remember.
0: What clue can I give you here? Old Testament.
1: Oh my goodness, really? Wow. That's
0: Old
1: the clue.
0: Yeah. Okay, let's do the countdown then.
1: Oh,
0: while
1: wow.
0: We wait,
1: there's a countdown.
0: There's a countdown.
1: Where does it start from?
0: It's only
1: the countdown start from? Like what
0: 10.
1: Number? Oh wow. True. Is it
0: Well, let's give this one to Daniel. He says here, Joshua.
1: Oh.
0: Well done, Daniel.
1: Oh my goodness.
0: That is 100% correct. It was Joshua, and I've seen your other text. That was Paul. 100% true. Wow. Come on, Debbie. Come on. You got this. Woman of God.
1: Oh,
0: child of God.
1: No,
0: baby of God.
1: I wasn't going to remember.
0: But it was there.
1: It was there, but I think I was going to remember when I got home. You know that thing where you forget and then you get home and like,
0: I get that. Mm-hmm. I get that. All right. Number four, actually, says, I consider everything a loss compared to knowing Jesus. Who said it? I consider everything a loss compared to knowing Jesus.
1: Paul?
0: Yes! Mm-hmm. Come on.
1: Oh,
0: you got that one. And Joshua and Daniel also got it. Mm-hmm. He says Paul. That's correct. Well done. Number five. Though he slay me, yet I will hope in him.
1: I don't know. Maybe is there a different version?
0: I'd have to search it out, but you're going to see who I'm typing. That's the problem. But
1: am I?
0: Clue,
1: showing?
0: It's going to show here. So let me see. A clue I can give you. This is a man that God restored.
1: I don't like your clues. I don't like your clues.
0: Okay, Old Testament.
1: This is a man that God restored. Wait, say it again. What's the...
0: Though you slay me, yet I will hope in you. Yet I'll hope in him.
1: David?
0: No.
1: Mm-mm. A man that God is Jacob?
0: You're close, but no.
1: I'm close.
0: You're close with the... If I say that, then thank you. Okay. The first letter of the word you just said.
1: Oh. Of the Jacob.
0: Uh-huh. That first letter.
1: A man that God restored. I feel like he knows.
0: Let's read it again. Though he slay me,
1: I feel like
0: yet
1: this version is throwing me off like completely.
0: Really?
1: Yes.
0: Okay, should I give you another clue? It's a Friday, so I'm being generous here.
1: I wish you could just change the version. Okay, I'll cover my eyes.
0: The clue is this man's name is a book in the Bible.
1: Oh, the man's name is a book in the Bible.
0: Mm-hmm.
1: Jeremiah.
0: Yeah.
1: It's Jay. Oh, it's a book in the Bible. I almost said Jude, then I remember that that's in the...
0: Yeah, close. Come on. You got this.
1: Joshua.
0: Job.
1: Oh, restored! I'm sorry, that version just like it, I don't know.
0: I don't even know which version this is, but most likely NIV NLT is giving that. I should have put KJV.
1: Yeah, I'm a KJV or NKJV.
0: Okay, fair enough. But this was definitely a Job.
1: Can we do the version now and see?
0: And
1: I want to hear what it sounds like.
0: Okay, I'll do that for you just now. And Vikmalo actually answered this. pretty quickly. He said, Job.
1: Ish, Vikmalu, I'm coming to learn.
0: Yeah, you know what? All students on the way. Okay, so while I'm searching for that particular scripture, let's move to the next one. So, number six. Okay. The battle is not yours, but God's. Who said it?
1: Battle is not yours, but God's. Who said it?
0: The battle ain't yours, but it's the Lord's.
1: These things, when we read, we don't check who says. I'm wanting.
0: Now you know. So next time you come through,
1: I'm going to.
0: Please.
1: No, but then I won't know what questions.
0: But just to read the book.
1: I'll just be checking who says.
0: Exactly.
1: Yes. Exactly. Now I'll be reading in a different way.
0: Yeah.
1: Elanish, we're busy quoting the scripture. The battle is mine, says the Lord.
0: Yeah. This one is a bit tough. I can't lie. I was also surprised when I saw the answer.
1: Really?
0: Yeah.
1: Is it new or old?
0: Old Testament.
1: Old Testament, the battles. Okay.
0: It was said by a prophet. So here we have Daniel asking Jehoshaphat. Nope. Unfortunately, that's not the one. That's not the answer. But you know what? You're close with the first letter of that particular name. It also starts with a J. I can't give you clues that are super easy.
1: True. You know, the problem is that now I'm just thinking of one name now in my head.
0: Yeah.
1: So we have the same name.
0: Okay, let's hear
1: the same name for everything.
0: Jeremiah?
1: Yeah.
0: Well, it ain't Jeremiah, girl. It ain't Jeremiah.
1: It's a prophet. Whose name?
0: It's a prophet. But to be honest, this prophet is not necessarily so spoken about. Like, so a lot of people probably don't really know that this is his name.
1: Oh.
0: Yeah.
1: Okay.
0: So Mwango Chola on Facebook says 2 Chronicles 20. 100% it is 2 Chronicles 20.
1: But who is it?
0: But who said it? Tell us. Who said it specifically?
1: No, guys. I think this one.
0: Yeah.
1: Just answer for me.
0: You give up?
1: Okay. Fair enough.
0: You know what? I'll give you half a point because this is actually a tricky one. So this one was said by Prophet Jahaziel.
1: Yeah, there ain't no way I was going to get
0: again.
1: That. Sorry.
0: Honestly, it was a tough one. It was a bit of a tough one.
1: Did you know?
0: Yes, Mwango got it. Shout out to you. It is Prophet Jahaziel who said this one. And it's funny. Sometimes
1: I think that might be the first time I'm hearing it.
0: Exactly. I was like, okay. Noted. Exactly. Sometimes we get so used to quoting stuff that we forget that, this person said this in this particular part of the Bible. So, yeah. All right. I have one more for you. Let's go.
1: Okay.
0: Are you ready?
1: Mm-hmm.
0: Come on. More enthusiasm.
1: Yeah, I'm so ready. What?
0: Hallelujah. All right. This one says, why, my soul, are you downcast? Put your hope in God. Who said it?
1: David.
0: No.
1: Not David.
0: No.
1: Really?
0: But Old Testament. It wasn't David, but let's say you're a bit warm. You're warm. Daniel, nope, it was not a David as well. It wasn't David.
1: I really thought that was David.
0: It was, come on.
1: Was it a psalmist?
0: Come on! You know, where is that applause? Yes. It was the psalmist who said it. So you got it. Woo, that was actually
1: shocking.
0: That was actually a bit tricky. I can't lie.
1: Shocking. I thought it was David.
0: Is it?
1: Yeah.
0: I don't blame you. I don't blame you for that because, like, obviously he wrote quite a bit of the Psalms, and I also thought it was David too until I saw the answer. And I'm like, okay. I think we got a steady or good 6.5 out of 7.
1: Did we?
0: No.
1: Okay, I think it was like a 4.
0: I think it was like a 4.
1: It's a 4 out of
0: 10. Okay, fair enough.
1: Should be a 4.
0: Fair enough. It kind of was. But this was a great game. And you know what?
1: Yeah.
0: I'm going to put this as well for all of y'all. Well done.
1: You guys are Bible scholars.
0: Shout out. Well done to all of you who partook in this particular game, Vikmalo, Daniel, as well as Mwango on Facebook.
1: It was fun and insightful.
0: It was. And I hope it makes us more, like, interested in knowing where does such statements come from in the Bible. We shouldn't just be used to quoting them, but yes, understanding even the message behind it. Who wrote it? What was the time, the season, all of that stuff.
1: I'm gonna go play this game with Vol. Please. At Bible study.
0: Yes. And also the other game I love is Bible charades, but that's a bit difficult to do it on radio. But you know, you're trying to explain and you're like, huh?
1: We played
0: Abraham.
1: That.
0: No,
1: with sessions. I don't know if you've seen a thing of sessions before. Yeah. It was quite fun, but it was quite hectic.
0: Yeah, I can imagine. Victoria says, I thought it was David as well. I guess we're all in the same boat.
1: Yeah.
0: But that's amazing. But it's been such a lovely conversation with you today. Thank you so much for stopping by. Share Jesus Boldly. It's been amazing. And we look forward to hosting you here again very, very soon.
1: So do I.
0: Mm.
1: Look forward to coming back.
0: Hallelujah. But before you go, could you just let us know, how can somebody share Jesus Boldly this weekend? What can they do when it comes to sharing their faith or just telling somebody about Jesus? What can they do?
1: There's so many things, really. You can just talk randomly, you know, just decide to text someone and talk to them about Jesus. Whichever person drops in your mind and you say, this person probably needs Jesus, even if it's me, guys, text me. I also, so like, just, you know, just decide, like, intentionally decide to talk to someone about Jesus, post about him. You know, people should know that, oh, this one follows Jesus. So, you know, post about him, talk about him randomly, you know, and just take a step, an intentional step, deliberate step to talk about Jesus.
0: Absolutely. Thank you so much, Debbie, for just your time and encouraging us today on the Share Jesus Boldly platform.
1: Thank you so much for having me. So much fun.
0: I've had fun too. All right, so this is where we end the conversation with Debbie, but it's been a beautiful one. And of course, if you missed the conversation, you can go back to our, you know, the live on Facebook, and you can watch that and learn. There was so much wisdom that was dropped, and I hope it does encourage you. But we're going to take a quick break and listen to some music. I'm still here with you until the hour of 17, so don't go anywhere. Okay, but before we go, I see a comment here from Mwango, who says, can we please do a call in team Bible trivia next week? You know what, girl? Yes. Let's organize that. Okay. We'll see what we can do about that. But thank you so much once again for all you who partook in today's game. And of course, there's still so much more to come. Thank you once again, Debbie. Stay tuned. Let's listen to the beautiful music, and we will be right back. Huh?

0: my Lord.
1: These views are independent and do not represent those of Radio Christian Voice.

the last time you told someone about Jesus? Was it an awkward moment? Did you see breakthrough? However way it went when you shared the gospel, we want to hear it. We'd love to know about your journey in sharing Jesus boldly. 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

0: 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Do not be afraid.
1: We most of the time find ourselves asking for blessings we already have that we constantly take advantage of. Task it all to ourselves. See, we don't ask the Lord. My people perish for lack of knowledge. I'm back and forth debating with myself almost constantly. And the question is, do I wholeheartedly give the support that you expect of me? Do you mean what you're telling me? Is our happiness for each other's success secretly rooted in jealousy? Well, you ask me, and it's a... Yeah, a little me. Can't deny that. Yahweh's the name and he's...
2: All right, that was Little Me, Big God by Dope G and Tim. A beautiful one indeed. We truly, truly serve a big God, a God that is faithful in season and even out of season. When things are not going necessarily the way that we want them to go, he's still a big God.

might not feel great, seasons where your mental health feels a bit, you know, like overwhelmed, you just feel stressed out and all of that, you can always go back to the Word of God to find solutions, to find encouragement, to find hope, to find just every answer you need is in that Word. Now, the question we asked today is, your friend says, I'm stressed out and God doesn't care. What's the first thing you would say? I quickly want to read through some comments over here. We have Petronella Halwindi who says, I just hug them tight and stay by them in companionable silence. When my husband died, I appreciated the silent hugs more than the verses quoted at me. Wow. That I love the fact that she is sharing her own experience in the sense of realizing that sometimes silence is okay. Just hug the person and just let them know that you're present. You're there with them. Savior Mashilipa says, first thing, understand how stress came about. Do not rush to bring in the creator of all the universe. We humans are emotional beings. Sometimes stress, fatigue, depression, anxiety, and others comes from a result of our own decisions. Jesus was once in that situation. He confessed that God will take this cup away from me. Then immediately he says, let your will be done and not mine. I love the logicalness in this particular comment. You know, he's reminding us that yes, we tend to often respond from a spiritual perspective, but also let's look at the logical aspect as well. There's another message here that says, by Isby Store, says, comfort them with the promises of God. Another one, Mwalwa Kabili says, Kabali says, look at the cross and get your answer. And then we have another comment here by Beatrice Monza. She says, can a woman forget her nursing child, not have compassion on the son of her womb? Surely they may forget, yet I will never forget you. See, I have inscribed you in the palm of my hands. Your walls are continually before me. And this is Isaiah 49:15-16. I love the fact that you're taking us back to scripture, Beatrice. And of course, we have another one that says here by Natalie, sometimes what people want isn't words or rebukes, especially in times of distress. So I would give her a deep hug and a listening ear. Then after some time, when she's calm, that's when I can talk to her about God, his faithfulness and love towards her. Oh, that's sweet. And then we have Elijah who says here, as long as you're above ground, God has a plan and purpose for you. And that's the response he would give to the person that would reach out and say, hey, this is what I am going through. Wow. We have another one here by Calvin who says, don't tell them anything about God. Just sympathize with them. When discouragement subdues, then talk to them about God. Wow. Lucky Mzinga says, I'd say, I'm sorry, you're carrying so much right now, but please don't confuse God's silence with God's absence. He cares about you even in this moment. You don't have to face this alone. I'm here with you and we can pray together. Cast all your anxieties on him because he cares for you. And he quotes 1 Peter 5:7. That is lovely. Let's see if I can get two or three more. We have here Mubanga Malama who says, okay, let's skip that one. Let's go to Lusubilo Kapesa who says, nothing for a start, just give them a long hug. And then, of course, here we have Miriam Mubanga who says, remind that person to say, God said, I will never leave you or forsake you. All right. Julia Zulu says, me, at least you're stressed. Now think of the people who are in pain. Someone in life is hospitalized, is on life support and hospitalized. My friend always knows that there's no problem which is bigger than the other. The fact that you are alive is evident enough that God cares for you. And for that, you have a reason to thank him. These are amazing comments and just a beautiful reminder that, you know, it's important to constantly encourage others, especially when they feel discouraged, when they feel low, when they feel down, when they feel like, you know, does he even care about what I'm going through? These are the moments we need to remember that we can share that with others and remind them of the love of

tuned in as well. But of course, Monday's edition is coming through, and I look forward to chatting with you then. My name is Faith Kasolo, and it's been a good one. For now, we're going to end here, and we're going to play a new release by our very own Josh, the artist featuring Vessels of Honor, and this one is called Go Tell It. This is your encouragement. Go and tell of the good news of God. But of course, right here at RCV, we're all about sharing Jesus boldly, and you know, the question we love to ask is, are you?

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1: With the news in brief, I am Margaret Mwanza. The Food Reserve Agency, FRA, has assured that it has put measures in place to secure maize at its storage facilities and prevent spoilage in areas where rainfall is expected over the next few days in the country. Zanice reports that FRA Head of Corporate Communication, John Chipandwe, has explained that the materials, such as tents and chemicals, were sent to the depots prior to this year's crop marketing season, adding that more tents are currently being dispatched in areas where they may be needed. The Civil Service Commission has extended the verification deadline for applicants under the recruitment of 2,600 health workers from September 11 to October 9, 2026. Speaking to the media today, Commission Chairperson Jolwe Beyani said the extension follows concerns raised by applicants over the limited time available for verification, as well as the logistical and financial challenges involved in travelling to provincial and district health offices. In African news, a demonstration against undocumented migrants in South Africa descended into violence on Thursday, with one foreign national arrested and a community leader saying five Congolese were hurt. The protest was in the port city of Durban, which has been at the epicenter of weeks of action against irregular migration, in which at least four foreign nationals have been killed and tens of thousands have fled the country. And drivers in the U.S. are paying more than ever for diesel at the pump as the U.S.-Israel war with Iran continues to hit America's wallets. The average price for 1 gallon of diesel in the U.S. has hit $5.85 compared to an average of $3.71 a year ago and about the previous high following Russia's full-scale invasion of Ukraine, according to the American Automobile Association. For more news, follow us on our social media platforms. You can find us on Facebook, Instagram, X, and YouTube with the handle RCV News. My name is Margaret Mwanza. Stay tuned.
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2: It's 17:30 on Radio Christian Voice. Here are your news headlines. Battle Cry for Zambia has called on the church to continue engaging government officers, public officials, and other relevant institutions on matters surrounding the promotion of peace and unity in the country. Transparency International Zambia, TIZ, has called on the UPND administration to rethink its approach to fight against corruption as it begins its second term in office. A demonstration against undocumented migrants in South Africa descended into violence Thursday, with one foreign national arrested and a community leader saying five Congolese were hurt. And five people have been jailed after a man jumped from a first-floor window to escape kidnappers. Join Chimbachilopa for the main bulletin at 18 hours. Stay tuned.
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2: And in your weather update, Solwezi is expected to go as low as 17 degrees Celsius tonight, with the sun expected to set at 18:11. Ndola City is expected to go as low as 18 degrees Celsius, with the sun expected to set at 18:01. Chipata is expected to get as low as 21 degrees Celsius, with the sun expected to set at 17:45. Livingstone is expected to go as low as 17 degrees Celsius as we get into the evening, with the sun expected to set at 18:10. Lusaka City, where we are right now, is expected to get as low as 19 degrees Celsius, with the sun expected to set at 18:01. Kitwe is expected to get as low as 16 degrees Celsius, with the sun expected to set at 18:04. And Kapirimposhi is expected to get as low as 17 degrees Celsius as we get into this evening, with the sun expected to set at 18 hours. And that's your news headlines update and weather updates on Radio Christian Voice, your home since 94. 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

Taken straight out of Psalm 121. Indeed, he who watches over Israel neither sleeps nor slumbers. Stevie Glory there with Talala. Lesawe su Talala. Utulo. Ututulala. Ututumfaon. Futuloan. Nakashani. He neither sleeps nor slumbers. He's always, always focused on us. How are you doing? I realize. You're probably wondering, ish, this guy. I won't. I'll let you guess. This is Sanga. And I hope you're doing good. I hope your day has been great. I hope you're getting ready for this weekend as we celebrate rest. But before all that, there's a topic. I always have to put you on the spot. How many times a month do you think, on average, should one fast and pray? Now, prayer and fasting, that just means depriving yourself of food, really, to focus on the Lord, to focus in on prayer. Jesus expected his followers to fast. He said, "Moreover, when you fast, be not as the hypocrites." That's in Matthew 6, verse 16, when he was talking about the way you need to fast. So he used when there, not if. So it's expected. And fasting is not to say, I'm going to twist God's hand to do what I want. It's mostly for us quieting our senses and ensuring that we kill this flesh or place it under submission for us to clearly hear what's happening in the spirit. As Galatians tells us, the flesh is constantly at war with what the spirit wants. So for you to really get and hone in to what the Holy Spirit wants or the direction in which you should go, sometimes kulabako wachitako fast, wachitako deprive you mubidi of ututuwa wa mawa amo, tutuwa no na no no tu. Some people even fast from social media. All kinds of fast these days. People fast from movies. People fast from even like going out, I guess. Even from music. But the old time, like the ancient way of fasting, is fasting from food and drink. It's not really advisable these days to go on a dry fast, like total fast. You have to have some water. But ichakudia chena, kulabako for a period of time. Watch fumiako so that you hone in and focus. My question tonight is, how many times a month on average do you think one should fast and pray? I have a message here from Bagoden Siawusu saying, fasting must be done often. Once or twice every month, depending on how many days one takes. For pastors, it has to be done every week. 3 days or four times in a month. Wow. Praying is a non-stop matter for every believer. It has to be done day and night throughout the whole 365 days of a year. Yo. We have some more messages in there. Remember, you can feel free to send me those SMSs on 0956-200-490. Savior Mashilipa, oh, my friend's namesake, says it's important also to understand that what prayer and fasting means. Mostly I see in scripture, early Christians fasted when they were most hit with calamities. So today, there are certain things that today's Christians call calamities, but are really not calamities. They're just normal life. I think how often one should fast depends on self. Idingi. Sometimes the Holy Spirit, I feel the Holy Spirit just tell me, come away with me today. Just leave everything. That's when I dive in. And sometimes I'm just like, okay, I need to seek the face of the Lord for this. And I'll be honest with you, it has to do with my emotions. Whenever I feel overwhelmed, whenever I feel like there's no clarity, whenever I feel I need to petition the Lord for something, I usually get into that fast
And before the day ends, I guarantee you, clarity definitely comes back. So let me know, how many times a month do you think a Christian ought to fast? I know to place a number to it,

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0: And that's how we wrap up this first hour with DMK featuring Stevie G, Mueva Pela, 2021 music on RCV, your home since 94. Back in the next hour with a guest for you in Minister Simon, who has a new track he wants to share with you. Now, we're discussing fasting. How many times a month do you think a Christian should fast? Now, Jesus did not give a monthly schedule. He did not say, for example, fast twice a month or fast every Friday. Instead, scripture definitely focuses on the heart and the purpose of fasting. I am just curious because every after 6 months, so I'm asking, how many times to you do you think a Christian ought to fast every month? Esther in Esther 4 verse 16 called for a 3-day fast. Daniel in Daniel 10 practiced partial fast for 3 weeks. Jesus himself fasted for 40 days. The early church in Acts, you know, would fast while worshiping and seeking God's direction. So, kulimwe, ikatashani. Mwali setting a timetable, or you just go with as the Spirit leads. And personally, for myself, the hardest fasts to go into are the ones God asks me to do, like to fast for somebody else. Because it's easy to fast for yourself. You know what your issues are, you know what you want to petition God on, and you know what your needs are. You know, most of us, we approach God with our needs. But when he says, fast for that one there and pray, you're like, Lord, I don't even really know that person. And then he's like, yeah, but I know them and I know their needs. I'll inform you of them, but fast and pray, stand in the gap for that person. Ah, those are challenging because you literally have to push against your own flesh and desires and against your selfishness to just really get selfless. And they kind of force you to care and love your neighbor and see another person as a soul that God loves. I love them, but they are challenging. The fasts that the Holy Spirit calls me to actually get into for another person. So how many times a month do you think a Christian ought to fast? Let's wait on the news at 6. Stay tuned to RCV, your home since 94. Catch me in the next hour.
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4: The issue around power generation is an issue that we all went through in 2015. 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
5: Go to City Market even today. Mm. The cadres are still there. 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
1: Battle cry for Zambia calls for continued prayer and engagement after elections. TIZ urges government to rethink anti-corruption fight. And injuries as violence erupts at South Africa anti-migrant protests. Good evening. To present the main news, I am Chimba Chilopa. Battle cry for Zambia has called on the church to continue engaging government officers, public officials, and other relevant institutions on matters surrounding the promotion of peace and unity in the country. The organization has also urged Christians to maintain the culture of praying for Zambia even after the election period, saying prayer should not end with the conclusion of elections. Speaking on Christian Voice Chatback program today, Battle Cry for Zambia Lusaka Regional Coordinator Reverend Humphrey Mumba said the church has an important role to play in ensuring that the country continues to operate in an atmosphere of prayer, peace and unity. There is need for Christians to continue praying for political leaders who have been elected to various positions as well as those who did not emerge victorious in the elections, said Rev Mumba. He said prayers should also extend to the nation's various sectors, particularly the economy, in order to seek God's guidance and intervention on the challenges facing the country. Rev Mumba further encouraged the church to sustain its engagement with government institutions and officials, noting that such interaction can contribute to the promotion of peace, unity, and national development. He said the period after elections should therefore not be viewed as a time to stop praying, but rather as an opportunity for the nation to continue seeking divine guidance as it moves forward. Rev Mumba stressed the importance of keeping Zambia in prayer and encouraging citizens to remain committed to peace and unity beyond the election period.
2: The church needs a harvest. Okay, we need men and women that must be in the field. They must be praying. They must go to preach the gospel of the Lord Jesus Christ. Once we do that, we continue to pray, because Jesus Christ says the harvest is plentiful, but
3: the laborers
2: are few. And that statement will never change, because many, many millions of people and billions, let's call them billions of people, are in there. They do not know Christ Jesus.
1: The Higher Education Loans and Scholarships Board, HELSB, has awarded 1,236 student loans to eligible first-year students for the 2026-2027 academic year. HELSB Manager Corporate Affairs Chiselo Akawanda says the awards comprise of 666 for students at Kwame Nkrumah University, while 570 are students at Mukuba University. Ms. Kawanda said that HELSB received a total of 1,381 applications from prospective first-year students at Kwame Nkrumah University for consideration. She stressed that at Mukuba University, HELSB received a total of 1,185 applications for consideration. Ms. Kawanda disclosed that of the applications received, 96 applications were deemed ineligible. Meanwhile, HELSB has also awarded 43 additional student loans to applicants at Palamana University. A total of 173 appeals were received, out of which 161 were eligible and 16 were not eligible, said Ms. Kawanda in a statement issued to RSV News in Lusaka today. She has urged applicants to carefully review the eligibility requirements and ensure that all required information and supporting documentation are accurately submitted when applying for student loans. Transparency International Zambia TIZ has called on the UPND administration to rethink its approach to the fight against corruption as it begins its second term in office. TIZ Executive Director Maurice Nyambe says TIZ followed President Hage Geingob's inauguration speech, and in its view, it was largely consistent with the UPND's revised manifesto for the period 2026 to 2031. Mr. Nyambe said in his speech, President Hichilema said the fight against corruption will be intensified and that public resources will be protected. He also called upon public officials to put national interest before their own personal interest, stating that prioritizing national interest we will also ensure that personal interest is taken care of, said Mr. Nyambe in a statement issued to RSV News in Lusaka today. Mr. Nyambe has, however, noted that the anti-corruption agenda appears to no longer be a key priority, as it is an auxiliary goal, stating that relating this to the president's speech, it appears that the UPND is only interested in fighting corruption as a means to improving public service delivery, and there is no longer an ethical imperative to the fight. It is also concerning that the current manifesto, which provides the broad context within which the UPND's policy direction in the anti-corruption agenda will operate, no longer contains clear measurable targets, as the case was in the previous manifesto, said Mr. Nyambe. Mr. Nyambe said the president's speech did not address Zambia's lack of key legislative and regulatory frameworks intended to keep personal interests of public officials in check. He also pointed out to the absence of a comprehensive declaration of assets, liabilities, and interest legal framework, neither do we have one to regulate political party financing.
3: We, of course, also, as a country, still do not have comprehensive legislation to do with declaration of assets, liabilities, and interests. Neither do we have any legislation to do with the regulation of political party financing. So, overall, while, you know, we appreciate and commend the president for including anti-corruption in the inauguration speech, I'll consider

0: anti-illegal migrant group went on what they called a cleanup campaign against an encampment of several hundred foreign nationals outside a government office. Coming up shortly, five jailed after kidnap victim jumped from window. This and more, stay tuned.
1: Did you know that you can pray with someone to accept Jesus right where they are, and that will change their life forever? Share Jesus boldly today.
0: And now the rest of the news. Five people have been jailed after a man jumped from a first floor window to escape kidnappers. The victim was lured to a property in Market Rasen in July 2025 because of personal matters linked to a past relationship breakdown, Lincolnshire Police said. The four said he was repeatedly assaulted, threatened, humiliated and tormented by his captors, while those involved filmed the abuse on their mobile phones and laughed as it unfolded. That's the news to date. Here's another look at the headlines.

0: Battlecry for Zambia has called on the church to continue engaging government officers, public officials and other relevant institutions on matters surrounding the promotion of peace and unity in the country. Transparency International Zambia TIZ has called on the UPND administration to rethink its approach to the fight against corruption as it begins its second term in office. And a demonstration against undocumented migrants in South Africa descended into violence on Thursday, with one foreign national arrested and a community leader saying five Congolese were hurt. For more news, follow us on our social media platforms. You can find us on Facebook, Instagram, X, and YouTube with the handle RCV News. My name is Chimba Chilopa. Stay tuned.
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8: Being bold is actually beyond pressing shift keys. It's beyond shaving machines. It's beyond reversing a cancerous disease. Being bold is coming to the understanding that the harvest is more than plenty, but those willing to put in the work are few. Turn quickly to the book of Matthew, past 28 chapters and come to verses 19 and realize the mandate is to look at the world and all its nations and say to ourselves, therefore, I'll go too. I'll go and love my neighbor enough to want to see them in heaven. I'll go and be compassionate enough to share the gospel with no fear end. I'll remember that persecution must be for his name's sake, because I'm grafted in. To God, we kids are namesakes. The practicality requires me to step into faith. Convos to point to the true source in the Bible to pronounce the gospel. I share my testimony to shame the past and the accusers thereof. I share the message of his goodness, and it is to church I invite ya. I step into prayer and offering daily support to the brethren, being a good example of righteous standing to all my sisters, and then realize that it's time we disciples went out to disciple others, to disciple the world into getting to know the God of the Bible. So go ye into the world and share his word boldly. The call is to engage culture for his glory.
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10: That's right. Welcome to Zambian Beats. Welcome back. Welcome back. This is the second hour and we're still jamming. Sangha with you till 8, actually. This is the upbeat edition of the show, and we've had nothing but fun. I did promise you a guest, Simon, or Minister Simon, here with us to premiere a new song titled I Want to Know You. Good evening, sir. How are you?
11: I'm well, thank you so much, sir. How are you?
10: I'm good. You were supposed to be here like last week, but you told me I'm out on the copper belt. Yes, it's busy out here. I cannot make it, but here you are, honoring that promise.
11: Truly, it was so much busy that side, because we're having a lot of concerts and moving up and down just like that. Yes, sir.
10: It's getting busy this time of the year.
11: Yes, the Lord is faithful.
10: Amen.
11: Yes, sir. Yes. So,
10: now, for someone hearing that name, Minister Simon, for the first time, who are you?
11: Well, to people that would want to know who Minister Simon is, I would say Simon is a brother, is a follower of Christ, somebody who loves deep longing with the Lord, Jesus Christ. And I seek mostly the presence of the Lord and just trying to share love to outward people. Now, those that are not into the Christianity, bringing them back to Christ and knowing them just in the personal level. That is just who I am.
10: When did you give your life to Christ?
11: Back then, maybe 2014.
10: 2014?
11: Yes. 2014.
10: What were the circumstances around that? Like, what made you say, okay, this Jesus is now for me?
11: Basically, my life has just been through

0: failed the exams. So I was into that kind of not believing, why is it my twin brothers remained behind than me, I've gone forward. So it was kind of running in my head. Maybe that was the cause. I thought that could be the cause of the same. Yes, but after that, the man told me to say, you should even start praying. So I was like, I think this is the cause. It's just God calling me to His presence. For me to live that time, He had a specific purpose for my life.
1: Mwabakona kamwen so figure ka push to say, it's death around the corner.
0: Yes,
1: definitely
0: yes,
1: have to
0: yes,
1: go definitely. The Christ route.
0: Definitely.
1: Now, after that, what then tells you, I need to even serve Him with my voice?
0: From that time, I gave my life to Christ. Went to church, to His church. Actually, I gave my life to Christ. We started praying, so I had to find myself people who were actually loving God and that. So we started preaching instead of singing. So we were preaching, going door to door, trying to pray for people, doing what.
1: Was this in the man who saved you? In his church? Was this the church? Was this the church we were going to?
0: Yes.
1: Was it the church that man went to?
0: Okay. Yes, that's the same church. So I found myself two brothers that we were going, maybe prayer mountain, we pray, we do what, then after we go to do ministry. Door-to-door ministries, we do evangelism, we bring people to Christ, we share our testimony on how we received our Christ. Yes.
1: Okay, amazing. Then from there you thought, okay, I need to also serve Him with my voice. I need to sing.
0: Yes.
1: How did you know you had a good voice? Because people rarely know when they have it in them. It's usually people who point out to say.
0: Yes, it's usually people who point out. Actually, you are right, because people were the ones who were telling me to say, you have a good voice, you should start singing. Guy, we didn't have the praise team like that. So when we go to evangelize, we ourselves would come up with songs, then we would sing. So from there, people were telling me, no, you should start singing, you have a good voice. But I wasn't feeling it myself. Not until we went to a certain service, then I started singing a certain song, a Nigerian song. Then I saw people starting manifesting in that. Then people followed me. They were like, how did you know how to sing? How did you come up with this God? Then I told them what happened. But I can't just point out to say this is exactly what caused me to start singing.
1: Okay.
0: Yes.
1: It's funny that you say when you began to sing in the church, you saw manifestations of all kinds of spirits. There was a man here yesterday who talked about the anointing that a gospel artist is supposed to carry.
0: Yes, okay.
1: What do you think? I'm trying to find a way to phrase this properly.
0: Okay.
1: Like, is there a difference between someone who really doesn't have a voice like that, and a voice, and someone who does have a voice? Like, is anointing the difference? Could you have someone stand on stage with a beautiful voice and not have any manifestation?
0: Definitely.
1: You've seen that happen before?
0: Yes, very much, very much.
1: Okay.
0: I feel, for one, when you are a minister of the gospel, you definitely has to have the anointing.
1: And this is where I was now actually trying to get to. What did you do? Or is there something that you are supposed to do on stage for this
0: not
1: anointing to have spirits manifest? Like, what's the secret?
0: The secret actually is just the fellowship with the Lord. Once you spend much time in the presence of the Lord, you pray, you seek God when He must be found. And you will definitely see that the hand of God will actually be upon you. So once you go on the stage to sing, to preach, it will not actually be what you would do there that will make people to maybe receive the anointing, I mean the grace or anything that they will receive, but what you actually do in the hidden place.
1: So you might even have a terrible voice, but

0: as long as there's that relationship,
1: like that. I've seen people like that.
0: The impact will be there.
1: Yes. Myself, I've never been to maybe a coaching school where they teach voices and stuff.
0: Mm-hmm.
1: But I just started just like that. I never had a great voice that somebody can say, this voice is really, really, you understand? But they were feeling the presence of the Lord when I sing.
0: Okay.
1: Yes. So somebody can have a very beautiful voice, but not having the presence of God.
0: How does that now ground you with regards to serving the people of the Lord? Because obviously some, I'm seeing all these demons manifest.
1: That one would actually call for humbleness. Yes, because once you test the kind of glory that comes with that, when you preach to people, when you sing, then you see people starting manifesting, you feel you are all powerful, I would say. But that is not the case. Once you realize that these things have started happening, just know that the presence of the Lord is with you, so you must be humble.
0: Oh yeah.
1: Yes. So if you start exhorting yourself to say, okay, now I'm now there, I'm doing these kind of things, you will not know, the hand of the Lord will be out of you.
0: So then, it's basically a challenge to you to be fruitful and be humble.
1: Exactly.
0: Okay.
1: Exactly my point. So it's just one of those kind of things, I would say.
0: For a new artist stepping into the gospel industry right now, what would be your advice in terms of the steps to take to cultivate that relationship with Jesus so that they may get the results you are getting?
1: And that is a very good question, sir. And one thing that I would say is have somebody who is guiding you into these kind of things. Because I can relate this to this question that you asked me. Once you start seeing that things have started happening, you will lose track. So you need somebody who is guiding you to be mentored into these kind of things.
0: Okay.
1: Yes. And also respect just to bigger artists, people who have been there. We have somebody who actually recommended me to this station.
0: Levy?
1: Yes, Pastor Levy.
0: I remember.
1: And he's a very good man. So me, I'm supposed to respect him. If I have not respected him, I would have not gotten this chance.
0: Okay.
1: Yes. Even that, he shares a lot of scriptures with me. He shares a lot of things just to for me to handle situations.
0: Basically, you know, mentorship. Yes, you can't mentorship, be out here thinking I'm all that.
1: Yes. And I receive a lot of teachings from Pelile Msoni, Pastor Kabuswe. I call him Pastor Kabuswe because he teaches a lot of messages online. Yes. So those are the kind of things that I would say.
0: Okay.
1: Just showing respect to people who have gone, and mentorship.
0: Now, you said you received the Lord Jesus as far back as high school.
1: Yes.
0: What would you say is your relationship with him right now?
1: It's even better.
0: It's even better.
1: It's even better than then. Because back then, I didn't have what we call mentors. We were just going to preach, regardless that we were going to the ministry where that man led us to. But we didn't submit under that man of God. So now that we have the relationship with Christ, and we know people who can actually mentor us in the right way, the relationship with God is now better than then.
0: And the industry, how is it like coming in, meeting all these different people, Pelile Msoni, Pastor Kabuswe, Levy, and them? How have you been received, and what do you think of
1: these
0: the
1: people
0: industry?
1: Are welcoming. They are so much welcoming. Yes. So people who are coming, it's not like we are in a competition where it's just one house, I would say. So when somebody brings up an idea in a house, everybody's supposed to actually pound on it. Yes. So this is what happens even in the ministry, where you meet these people, then they tell you to say, you have the gift. We can help you push. We can do this. So they are so welcoming, I would say.
0: Okay. Speaking of pushing, do you think marketing is a great tool for a gospel
1: artist? Very much. Okay. Yes, we don't have to neglect that one.
0: Uh-huh.
1: Marketing is one of the things that can actually help the gospel to be pushed, because we're not doing marketing in terms of money.

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talented Mr. Simon there, Minister Simon with I Want to Know You, the premiere. Remember where you heard it first. We can do that, right? It's the upbeat edition of Zambian Beats. I like that he's got a good head on his shoulders and he realizes that in ministry, the impact comes from relationship with the Lord Jesus himself. In the secret place, we don't want to be ministers of the gospel who get so taken away by the fame, the numbers, the popularity, because these days, platforms all look the same. You'll be blown up and everything will begin to happen for you, but you forget that you require knowing him, like Minister Simon just said in the song. Go stream it. And I also loved his story of coming to Christ, where he was literally saved from oncoming traffic by someone coming from church. And after that person saved him, he told him, "Wambe no kuya ku church mwa chewe." And from there, that was like years ago when he was in high school. From then on, he's been following Christ ever since. And now he actually is a minister of the gospel. Put Christ first. There's one song I love. I think we'll play it on Monday. Sendo Bukata from Louis. It actually emphasizes that not my name, but your name be made famous, O Lord. It features Pastor Gift Kaptula, I think. Yeah, but that's for Monday, the Mellow Monday edition of Zambian Beats. This, though, is the upbeat edition. Here's Solwe Solwe as we close out this second hour. My name is Sanga Tembo. Hope you're having a good entrance into the weekend. I cannot wait to get home to the family. But right now, I'm with you. The topic today is fasting and praying, really. How often, how many times a month on average should you fast and pray? Get to those comments. Get to those SMSs. Call me up on 0956-200-490 and let's get chatting. Let me read one of them. K. Chungumwabu says, I'm following. Thank you so much. Petronella Halwindi, a regular. Thank you. Hey, she has some insightful words every time, this lady. As often as your health allows. I like that. As often as your health allows. Sometimes you have to also be mindful of your health before you do things like maybe dry fasts. Those are not even advisable. Just take some water, know your limits, know your body, know your health. Don't just dive in and say, I'm going to do this kumubiri.

kawaida. Listen to the Holy Spirit. He cares for you. He does not want you to put your life at risk and do all these things that you feel will work because you're doing it according to your flesh. Work on instruction from the Holy Spirit and be safe with your fasting and prayer. And another point, as you fast, there's this thing that David Digger Hernandez likes to say. That's an evangelist on YouTube. Fasting without prayer is nothing but dieting. So ensure that as you fast, you also pray. Stay away from your devices. Focus on the Lord. If you have to use the Bible, use the physical Bible. Throw the phone away. Not that non-Muyu version Bible, the digital Bible. You might get tempted and go to Facebook. So if you're fasting even away from social media, keep the phone away. It's just you, the physical Bible, and your prayer room, as well as maybe praise and worship in there. That's it. After the fasting, you can get back to your digital Bible. So here's Francis Kadonki, Solwe Solwe. Thank you so much for listening. Back in the next hour.

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1: On the next adventure in Odyssey, Camilla has what would be a great idea.
2: I want to get a puppy.
1: If it wasn't for her family's history with pets.
3: Olivia, you had that hamster.
2: Matthew killed him.
3: The rabbit.
2: He escaped from his cage.
3: Oh, and that turtle.
2: Drowned in the bathtub.
3: And then there was that frog.
2: Pickles, pickles. Mom sat on him.
1: Look out for the Parker family next time on Adventures in Odyssey.

0: was like a P1. I really, even when I was choosing my madam, I had to say, muntaring lo kwata relationship. So like that was P1 for me.
1: Now you speak of mom and dad.
0: Mm-hmm.
1: Where did you grow up?
0: I grew up in all over the country, man. So I was born in Indola. Our family moved from Indola. They went to Kabwe when I was 4 or 5. Then in grade 7, we moved. We went to Mpika. We lived in Mpika like, I think, 2-3 years. We went to Mkushi. We moved from Mkushi to Kapiri. I moved from there. I came to Lusaka. I said, this whole moving too much thing, it's not working. It's difficult to believe for a lot of people, but like being an introverted person and moving to new places and you have to make friends every single day, that's a lot of work. Most of my childhood was molded by Kabwe, and then I learned Chibembe, Chachinga, Chibembankonko, Kumpika. You know? Yeah, so I've kind of lived all over these places. I actually had to travel from Mpika to Kabwe to write my grade 7 because we had already shaded. Then grade 8, grade 9, I was at a basic school. I can't remember what that school was called. Boma Basic? Then I went to Mkushi High School a little bit. I moved from there because they used to bully me, ne? Bro, I used to be small. And you're the smarty one. You know?
1: Yes.
0: So, because you're the smarty pants. Eh? Yes. You know where this kind of spilled over into even my university life? Because I would show up for class almost late and leave at the same time as the teacher is leaving. Because that was the only opportunity that I would get in class early enough for no one to bully me. And leave early enough for no one to bully me either. I think it really fueled my introversion, and also it kind of helped me pick out the sense from the nonsense when it comes to like friendships and so on. I've always had like a very small circle, you know?
1: Yeah.
0: Yeah, even like growing up as a kid, when I was in Pika, when I was in like grade 7, grade 8, I had one friend. His name was Kelvin. Then when I moved to Mkushi, I also again had like one main friend, Webster. And for him, we've been friends ever since then. We also became friends because I got to this new school. He was trying to bully me. So I went to see the class teacher and I told him, listen, I've done this a lot, man. Like, I don't like this class. I can't sit in the class where I get in there and people are bullying me. It doesn't work for me. So he caught that guy, sat us together and told him, listen, from this day onwards, if I hear anyone has bullied him, I'll come and beat you. So you become his protector now. That's how we became friends, up to date.
1: Now, usually when parents move from place to place, they know our kids are not like settling.
0: Mm-hmm.
1: It becomes an issue of home training. What would you say were the values your parents instilled in you growing up from home?
0: So I think I should start from the fact that my dad worked as a medical officer until he retired. And my mom used to be a teacher until the time that she also retired and then went to be with the Lord. Our parents also had this thing where I think you also kind of grew up in that type of a home where you don't know how many siblings you have.
1: Yes.
0: You don't know which ones are your cousins, which ones are your uncles. At a core level, our parents made sure that we knew, we learned how to live with people. I am introverted, but it doesn't mean that I don't have social skills. Mm. Yes. Like, it doesn't matter what type of a person you are. There are certain things that make us be people. Like, you will be respectful. You will look out for each other. You will protect one another. And like, one big thing that, it sounds small for some people, but like, the biggest thing that I learned early is never to have arguments over food. Like, you know, someone has eaten someone's food because they were hungry and you start throwing a tantrum. Hey, no, me, no, no, no. Our parents, nah, you don't do that. Like, when it comes to food conversations, you're not going to throw tantrums and behave like that.
1: Yes.
0: Of course, Ovinas, we also grew up around the time for Ushiripo Taripo. You know? Hey, Ushiripo Taripo.
1: Yeah.
0: And also, that kind of instilled a certain level of an understanding of time and where you need to be. Like, home is home. Because sometimes what used to happen for the Ushiripo Taripo generation used to be in such a way that maybe the food is little.
1: Yes.
0: And all of you need to eat together. If they decide to put some food on the side for you, they might give you more food than the other people are having at the same time. So if you're not there, guy, your friends are not full.

0: make a plan for you when you get here. You know, there were things that were like that. And our parents always loved education. There are so many different cousins, nephews, uncles, aunties that lived with us because of school. So you would always see if someone comes and lives with us, they will go to school. So in a nutshell, I think those would be like the core things that they set up for us. Yes.
1: That's amazing. We have Mr. Maxwell Mono with us taking over the show. Of course, we always have this thing before we continue on with the conversation, just to get a feel of what you like, because it's a radio show with music, so we can't play music. We just have to. So let's get to your top five. Like, what's your number five song before we just dive into more of Mr. Mono?
0: Okay, so for this one, I would go with Yellow Dove's Madobi Dobi. The one with the car, meow, you know.
1: Let's play that. And on the other side, we find out more about Mr. Maxwell Mono joining us, taking over the show. This is the third hour of Zambian Beats on RCV, your home since 94.
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0: And we're back, chilling with Mr. Maxwell Mono, brand and talent manager, author, husband, all those good things. Mm-hmm. And a believer, most importantly, a child of God. We can't leave that out. Before this, he told us, even Babusala, Abakashwa Panganda, if you are here,
1: Kishapo. Glory, glory, glory.
0: Glory, glory, glory, hallelujah. Now, sir, what piqued your interest in media? How does an introverted kid now want a place in this Mutolankani type of career of media where you have to be in the public regardless?
1: Well, not always, but I get you. As a kid, I think one of my older sisters used to be a preschool teacher. By then, now she teaches like primary school. You know, by then when she was a preschool teacher, I used to go to a school called Kawe Chapel. So during my time there, as kids, you'd always be involved in something here and there. My stage life started from there. The first play we ever acted was about substance abuse, about alcohol abuse. So I remember I was a part of like 3-4 kids that had parents that were drinking alcohol. So it's now to pay them a bottle. I have brown, and you know, we are doing it because, you know, and it was quite funny. Now that I think about it, I don't even know why they gave us those roles, man. Yeah. But anyway, like, it's starting from there. And when I was grade 6, 7, I would always be in poetry club. I would always be in drama club. You know, I was always intrigued by theater, by the arts. The government of Zambia always used to have like certain groups that were affiliated with the ministry that would come and teach maybe about malaria, about HIV and AIDS, all those awareness groups. So even those, just that used to intrigue me. You don't understand what I'm saying. You know, so because I used to be intrigued by all these things. Early high school, I started writing for stage, like plays, drama, and so on. Then, to pair it in a crazy way, I was also in the debate club. So in debate, you like it or you don't, you will know how to defend things. You know, you will know how to articulate things. And as an introvert, it was a nice place to be in, because as introverts, we have a hard time having to explain things to people. Like, I don't like being on this side of the microphone. Yeah. You get what I mean? Yeah. I like being on the other side of the microphone because I can control the conversation. Finally, in my final year in high school, I was also a president for the press club. So all that kind of low-key built up to me ending up in media. And funny enough, when I got to UNSA, I was listening to the radio station and like the people just sounded terrible. So I went to see one of my friends who, she was a senior and she used to be under the mass communication department. So she was one of the presenters there. She used to do news. So she introduced me to this guy. I think his name was Isaiah. So I went to see Isaiah. Then he tells me, oh, okay, this girl told me that you've got the show. I'm like, that's not what I said, but okay, cool. Let's go. So he tells me, okay, great. Write up something. Then I can show it to the station manager. If he clears it, you have a slot. Mm-hmm. So I go there because I just wanted to do something for upcoming artists that were more Christian based, or those people that were making positive change in the society. So I started a show called The Uprising. That was like my first radio show. And it made so much sense. That show used to be on a Friday. The station manager just said, boss, this show is getting too much traffic on a Friday. The traffic that it's getting is the wrong type of traffic. We would want to move it to a Monday because it became kind of sort of political, even though it wasn't political. Because the whole basis of the show was that if we sit down and we're talking about something, we're talking solutions. Okay. We're not going to sit down and start complaining. So even when we sit down with a gospel artist or someone who's making positive change in their community, we'd bring them, we sit down, we have a conversation about what they're doing, how they're solving problems in their community and how they're making the world a better place. So I started from that type of a space. Then fast forward from there, I started doing Drive Time. So from there, when I was done with UNSA, I went and joined DC Talk Radio. There I was also doing Drive Time. But even the conversation I was having that side also, it was a similar thing. I did radio for like about 5 years. Then I just said, you know, there's something about radio that makes me feel like it's wasting a lot of content. So I started my podcast. When I was starting my podcast, I wanted to talk about the same things that I was doing on radio, you know, targeted at upcoming artists, talk about like how you can have your song play on radio, how you can break an artist and all those things. Yeah. Then I realized that, I'm talking to the 1%. And I don't want to talk to the 1%. Talking to the 1% does not solve the problem. So I did an episode where I was saying I deleted my Tinder account. When I dropped that episode, it gave me mad numbers compared to all the other episodes that I had combined. So I realized, I said, so the people really want me to talk about relationships and dating. That's how I pivoted. So my podcast moved from Moments with Major to Dating Better with Major. That's how I found myself in the love space. Yes. And you see, for me, it really helped me a lot because I was basically documenting how I was going about dating myself.
0: So it was real to you.
1: Yes.
0: So it was easy to do.
1: Yes.
0: Okay, we'll get into more solutions. Fine. I actually dig deep into how you became a brand and talent manager after this number four. What is your number four?
1: Ish, today I'm really taking you guys old school, man. Do you have Reasons music? I think that song is called, is it Idiche or Chidiche?
2: What we play?
3: Hello, the Lord is calling.
2: What we say?
4: 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Philippians 4:6-7 says, don't worry about anything.
2: 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Got it.

0: to find myself and so on. Then when I made up my mind to follow Jesus is my Lord, you know, not turning back. The thing is, I grew up in a Catholic home. My dad actually used to be Jehovah's Witness, right? And my mom was Catholic. Crazy combination for the two of them getting married. Yeah. I remember there was a time that it kind of hit me what happened. I'm like, wait, how did you get to a point where you left your church and joined mom's church? And he said, Sunny, sometimes you have to do certain things for the sake of peace. Your mom loves what she does. She gets to a point where she takes you guys to her church and all those things. And I love some things that are instilled in you guys because you read the Bible, there's this, there's that. So instead of me being in a place where I'm creating resistance in my own home, it makes sense. I go there and I see what happens there so that I also better understand things from that point of view. I'm like, guys, glory, glory, glory, you know? So I'm coming from a home where even when it comes to God, our parents always taught us to learn and to know God for ourselves. So the relationship I have with God is not just based on the relationship that I saw my parents have with God. It's also based on a relationship that I built. Dad had the African Bible. He had the verse that he wrote on top of the African Bible. So he put a paper in there. It's from Proverbs 20 verse 6 or 6 verse 20, but there's a 6 somewhere and a 20 somewhere. It says, train up a child in the way they should go so that when they are old, they will not depart from it. And you see, this used to be on the top of the Bible. And that has always stuck in my head. My name is Paresh. I'm a John 3:16. For today's time, I'm train up a child in the way that they should go so that when they are old, they will not depart from it. You know?
1: And that's what comes with you. So good.
0: Yes.
1: Your battle rapper. And
0: yes. So around that time, you have people like Critic, K-Star, you have Salma, you have Scarlett, Benimbototo. At the same time, then there's also someone like me, right? And we only had one person who was managing all the artists. And it was very frustrating for me because I felt like I was not seen. So with my contract, I got a manager outside the label. When artists are a lot, whether you like it or you don't, something is going to frustrate someone, you know? That's just how it is. So for me, when I saw that, that frustration is what got me to a point where I started saying, you know what? I don't like how I felt here. I know there's another person who feels like that. And I kid you not, almost 100% of all the business I've ever jumped into, they're birthed from a frustration. And because I was navigating being an artist and also radio around the same time, so now I became the bridge within myself. Like, I know the criteria that I pick to have music that makes it on the playlist. You get what I mean? So because I'm previewed to that information, I can see, oh, this song can't make it on radio. This song is okay, but guy, you still have a lot of work that needs to be done to this, you know? So because I'm in that type of a place. Now, if I sit down with you as an artist, I can tell you this won't play on radio from the jump. Let's not waste our time here.
1: Go back.
0: Yes. So because I got that type of insider information and knowledge at that level, I said, huh, let's do it at a commercial level for other people. Around the same time that I'm doing that, I got poached from one station to another station. Yeah. And the other station where I was poached, they didn't even know that I used to do radio. So then they poached me as a graphics designer. Yeah. Then later on became the brand manager because I was with Powerhouse Media. You know, so it's like Power FM, there's like 3 radio stations, then there's a TV station and so on. So when I got there, I was among the people that were leading the project when Power was getting to be launched on DSTV. Around that time, it was also election time. Yes. So we made a plan. Oh, you know what we're going to do? We're going to do a concert and this is how we're going to do it. And so on. We made like a whole plan, you know. So we started working on that. When I tell you, all the artists were not available because they were kuma campaign. And we sat down and we really reevaluated things and said, you know, instead of doing like a very big thing, let's narrow down to like 2 artists. Mm-hmm. Then we narrowed down to 2 artists, to represent two different demographics.

0: one artist for the uptown demographic and another artist for the ghetto demographic. We narrowed down to Roberto and Dadiso. And when we did that, it made so much sense. Do you know where I sat down then I started realizing, I'm like, you know, this is how people get to a point where it makes so much sense to do certain things minus having so much involved in one place. After being in that place, I moved into the corporate space. So I worked with Comesa under the PR department.
1: We are hanging with Mr. Maxwell Mono, our brand and talent manager here. Not here at RC.
2: Maybe my
0: number three. I think is it Kashtafye, but it's Naine Nali Palwa. Naine Nali Palwa Kashtafye. That same one. It Marai Sanga, guys.
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3: 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Your

0: We right back, hanging with Mr. Maxwell Mono, brand and talent manager, a podcaster, also an author, a husband. What else do you do, sir?
1: I don't know. Like, we'll figure it out as we go. Yes, we'll figure it out as we go. I think, you know, as I was telling you, because I've lived too many lives and I jump in certain places. I remember a few months ago, I was having a conversation with a friend of mine. He's a comedian, right? And then he was telling me, he's like, dude, you know, it's very difficult to follow what you do for a living, eh? I'm like, me too. I agree with you. I agree, because I also don't know.
0: Yeah.
1: Because people know me differently in different places. You know, there are certain people that know me as the radio presenter. Mm. They're still caught up in me being a radio presenter. There are some people that just met me as a photographer. There are some people that just met me in my podcaster phase. There are some people that met me, you know, in the corporate space. They just meet you, you know, you are in the diplomatic shani. When everyone is saying, you know, you sit there and shani, then you, they're letting you pass to take pictures. And they wonder, who is this guy? You get what I mean? Like, it's things that are like that. And I'm just like, ah, guys, me, I'll just live my life. There's nothing I can do.
0: And the confidence to jump into all these spaces started a long time ago. It's always been in you.
1: Yeah.
0: That is amazing.
1: I think it's also because my parents kind of just let me be me. Because, like, as I was saying, there's even a time that I was in the Red Cross Society. Yeah. And I was so good at doing that. I understood that for me to grow and learn and know things the way I need to know them for myself and for other people, I need to be everywhere I can be. So it's very difficult for someone, because I also worked as a model. You know, well, I still work as a model. Yeah. So sometimes you randomly see me on a billboard in town, it shouldn't shock you, you know? Yeah. So, because I know the frustrations that models get. Even when we manage models in-house as Coolview Media, I know the frustrations that you will get. Because I know what it's like being at a fashion show that they said was going to start at 19 hours and then it's starting at 22 hours. You get what I mean? I know what it's like to be a DJ. I know what it's like to go, you know, where they tell you they're paying you exposure. Yeah. I know what that is like. I know what the frustrations of an upcoming artist look like. Mm-hmm. I know them firsthand. So all these things kind of fuel me into being, oh, I'm also the editor-in-chief of Godfidence magazine. Yeah, I've just remembered.
0: I'm glad you've mentioned Coolview Media.
1: Yes.
0: I'm glad you've mentioned that, because I saw Godfidence magazine.
1: Mm-hmm.
0: It's like, okay, all these other brands on your page. I just really don't know where to start. So behind all these titles,
1: mm-hmm.
0: who's Mr. Maxwell Mono at home?
1: I am an amazing dad. At least my daughter can say that. I'm a husband of one wife. Personally.
0: And would you say with the one that you have mm-hmm. married well?
1: Are you bro.
0: Content? Are you happy?
1: Let me tell you some. See, when I started my podcast, I understood the frustrations of dating as a millennial living in a Gen Z world.
0: Mm. In the media.
1: Bruh. You know where, when you work in the type of space that I work in, you see models, you see presenters, you have access to people that people just dream of having access to.
0: Yes.
1: You know what I mean? So now, being in that type of a place, a lot of these people, they're like amazing looking, amazing behavior. But anyway, you are good. You are just not good enough.
0: Yes.
1: Yeah. And then, you know, for me, I don't believe in no umuntungo amsanga, make a woman for yourself. My brother, discipleship does not, if you are making a cult, cool.
0: Yeah.
1: People that run cults, they build wives for themselves. Mm. Right? That's easy. If you're going to disciple people, you can't disciple people that you have personal interests in. It doesn't make sense. So for me, I told myself, if God has given you that grace to disciple people, then later on God says, oh, this one, you are discipling should be your wife. That's between you and God, guys. Me, God hasn't given me that revelation. You know? Yeah. So I was looking at a lot of these people and I was seeing like people would live in Delulu. Some would live well. But then there were some things that were not making sense. I sat down and I did a list. I said, oh, the most important thing that I'm looking for is someone that loves the Lord. Number two, someone that either is in the media or understands how the media works. We have about 6 brands in-house. So because we are in that type of an ecosystem, if I find someone who doesn't understand how the media works or is not comfortable with functioning in the media space, so I was looking for those who were like on top of the list. You know, then now you come to these other things. You know, but for me, those two were like on top of the list. Then I needed to know, oh, this person, how does she handle herself? How does she behave around people? You know, can she understand that I'm an introverted person, but I just know how to socialize? Because sometimes someone will think, you're so bubbly. How are you an introvert? You should come to my house. I live in the house. I don't leave the door. You know? Sometimes when I sit down, like, I have to prepare my mind, body, and soul for certain things.
0: Let's just play our number two, then we'll come back and actually speak on Mrs. Mono.
1: My number two is a song by myself. It's called Vana Vamulungu by Major.
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0: on Facebook, you know, because she had always been on my friend list. And because I'm Milu's manager, so she had DM'd me at some point about Milu, she wanted music and so on. So it was just like, oh, this one, she does a breakfast show on this radio station. So I contacted her. I told her, hey, I'm working on this. I'd like to come at your station to come and do an interview. What would best suit for this? So she tells me, oh, no, we can do this at this time. That was like early in the year. And she gave me a date that was like 2-3 months to that time, you know, because there was like a program that was going on that was paid for or whatever it was. But the theme that they were on was not in line with the theme that I wanted to bring. So I had to wait. So for me, that wasn't a big deal. And I usually like to know who I'm seated in the room with, you know. So we'd have small talk here and there, we'd have conversations here and there. And we started hanging out. And it was just like, you know, we were just friends. And by then, when we met, I was actually in a relationship with somebody else. And then they dumped me. And you see, when they dumped me, we were actually together. You know, we were chilling. We were just talking, having a conversation and so on. And then I received a text. They dumped me by text message. So I looked at the message. I was like, I'll deal with this later. So she's like, what's up? I was like, I've just been dumped. Anyway, she's like, wait, what? I'm like, look, this, I'll deal with this later. Like, I'm not going to put myself in a place where I'm dealing with this like this. I'll deal with this later. So I just brushed off. So we had a conversation. We talked and so on. And we moved, right? Like that day, she just sent me a message, I think in the evening, telling me, hey, I hope you really handle this thing well, blah, blah, blah, blah. I was like, oh, no, thanks. Yeah. So because we started hanging out a lot, it felt like a complicated relationship. So me, I said, one day on a Sunday, you know, I sent her a message. I was like, hey, you know what? Like, this whole thing that's going on between you and me needs to come to an end. And she's like, no, what do you mean? I thought we could be more. I'm like, no, like this, whatever this complicated thing is going on needs to come to an end. So it's done.
1: Was she also probing to find out what happened with the other one?
0: No, she kind of knew.
1: Oh, okay.
0: Yeah, she kind of knew. So then she starts telling me, okay, if you say so. I'm like, hey, I do say so, you know, and I stick to this. I don't do it's complicated. No, like, why as a man are you doing it's complicated? No, as a man, you need to know where you're going.
2: Yes.
0: You know, so I told her, okay, now that this is out of the way, I want to take you for coffee. Mm. I want to get to know you. And she's like, why didn't you start with that? I'm like, no. Whatever that was there between you and me. That was that. This is something new. I want to get to know you, you know, properly, nicely. Personally, you know, individually, where we both know that this is what we're doing to intentionally date you. You know, we went on our first date, and even on our first date, I literally told her, listen, if marriage is not in the picture for you, there's the door. I'm not, I'll be doing what? No, but because I always knew what I wanted. You get what I mean? And I always knew, like, look, I sit down on a podcast and I tell people to say, listen, if you go on a first date, this is what you should focus on. Talk about these things, have conversations in this line and in that line, because I knew what would usually happen. I was at UNSA. So UNSA exposes you to a lifestyle that you will see things, you will know things. And when you know and you see certain things that you get exposed to, you need to make up your mind. Is this the type of life that I want, or do I want to do better? So we did that. That was like July. Oh, she actually did like a very great Harry Potter cake for me, because I was, you know, like I'm crazy Potterhead and thing. And she just did this cake. And we're not even together then. Eh? We're just friends. I said, this come a girl. No, okay. Idani idiati nangu taumona idia yuningiro kumona. No, like, you know, and for me, because when I started looking at all those things, I started making sense. I'm like, this girl. When I saw the way she handles people, the way she relates with people, the way she relates with her family and so on, I said, what am I waiting for? What am I still looking for? So me, when I started dating her, I was assessing her slowly, because we both knew we were intentionally dating. 6 months down the line, I proposed. Guys, okay, let me ask this. You go, you start. What are you doing with somebody's child for 4 years? Ni degree. No, if you're not ready to marry the girl, leave her alone. It's just that simple. Me, that's what I believe in.
2: Yeah.
0: As a man, if you're not ready to marry, what business do you have dating? So that you do what? That's where the problems start coming in, Kairi. Because you're spending time with someone by default. As long as you are a human being who is grown, your body, when it is next to the one you were created to be like and separated from by God, the magnet, Mdara. You know what I mean? You still want.

0: you'll be craving to be together. Beyond just the safe hours, speaking of together, you know? So why are you being in that place? Mm-hmm. It doesn't make sense. You start talking to a girl, better see Chupo. If she doesn't look like a Chupo material, hey, sharp, sharp sniper, this is not working out between us. Sharp, sharp, we go our separate ways. And that's the power of intentional dating. Because both of you know that, oh, this is what the vision is. This is where we want to get to. Is this the man I want to lead me? If your answer is no as a woman, tell him, is this the woman you want to lead? Is this the woman you want to hold down the fort for you, to hold your hand as you are getting into what you're getting into? If the answer is no, my brother, leave. Yeah, so for us, we did that. Even remember when I was telling you to say, look, I'm an introverted person. And I also believe in circles of friendships and different tiers of places where you have influence. On our wedding, we had two people that were on the lineup. A chief's bridesmaid, her best friend, and my best friend were a chief groomsman. Bro, I come from a family of eight. Yeah. I have two older brothers. I'm the youngest of the men in the family. I only have one younger sister. But all of them, they understand. Like, for me, I made it clear. Like, look, the person who is standing by me, this one guy, is the guy that I know that if I'm acting funny, I'm acting out in life. Even if my wife picked up her phone and called him, he will show up at my house. Whatever time of the day. You get what I mean? We will look out for each other. We are ride or die for each other. Right? There's no other person that I knew that was going to hold my hand, escort me as I get into this new phase of my life, other than this one guy. For me, that's how I look at it. Because that's the whole purpose of having your groomsmen. These are men that are going to be there with you.
1: Hold you up.
0: Yes. It's war. Like when you're picking the people that are escorting you in something, they need to be like that.
1: Yeah.
0: They need to be people that when you are with them, you are your real version of you. Not your polished, branded version of, you know, nakasongo na obende kaka, you know, like hit song. No, you are just you. You know, as bundu as you come. We got married that way.
1: Mm. Now, as we get to our number one, sir. Because I've noticed a lot of uniqueness about you, a lot of like assertiveness, and knowing what you want, regardless of the bullying and whatever happened in your past, you always seem to have like this sense of direction. What would you say to a kid out there who's growing up knowing at the moment I don't feel like I fit anywhere, but there's this sense of direction. I always know what I need to do. But it's always like, I feel like I'm in spaces where people don't really approve. Because I'm also noticing a tattoo on you with the...
0: Yes, yo!
1: Ball, fast forward. So it's like, when you stick to something, you are very... You are convinced of your path. What would you say to that kid who is just like you? Dreadlocks and all.
0: Mm-hmm. And a nose ring. And
1: what would you say to that one kid?
0: So, I want to talk about this from this point of view. Google the quote, Jack of all trades, but master of none, in full.
1: Mm-hmm. The full quote is, a jack of all trades is a master of none, but oftentimes better than a master of one.
0: Yeah, is that how you know that quote?
1: No.
0: Yes, that right there is what I believe in. Because they've convinced us of half of that quote. That's all we've known. This is as good as when we go to people and we tell them that confess your sins. That's how you become born again. No, the Bible says confess that Jesus is Lord. It's the same thing. Look, like people always tell you their version of their reality or their version of how they understood things and not what things are. Those little pieces of a little bit of this, a little bit of that, a little bit of this and a little bit of that is what makes us to be the type of people that we are. I believe that God is omnipotent. God is omnipresent. And when you are a believer and you believe that God is in you and he lives in you, you also have to remember that you, your version of you, can never be me. And that's what makes us perfect together through God as one. So even as you are growing up as a kid, live free to make mistakes and to learn from them, but wise enough to learn from other people's mistakes too. This, the tattoo you are talking about, Here's what's funny. If you notice, this tattoo doesn't have stop. There's forward, there's play, there's pause, there's rewind. You can go back, you can go forward, you can pause for a little bit, but we're not stopping, you know? Yeah. And for me, that's what I've believed in. Sometimes things are not going to work out the way you want them to work out. Rewind, go back to the drawing board. See, where did we go wrong? Go back, pick up, and then do better, you know? Do you know what's crazy? I went to a private school. I left a government school. I went to a private school because of bullying. When I went to that school, when it was time to write exams, I'm moving from grade 11 to grade 12. I told my parents, I'm not going to write grade 12 because I can see the difference between what I have in my book and the books of my friends that are in government schools. They're doing more than we are, you know? So if I write, nalapona, no, you're just scared. Just write. I wrote and I failed. And I told them, no, this is not working. One of my sisters said, we're going to what do they call it? Sina for you. You know, you're going to write again. They threw me in a tuition center. I went and I failed again. Then I told them, listen, may I know where the problem is? I'm going back to grade 11. They told me, no, you can't do that. And I said, no, that's what I want to do because I know this is where the problem is. You guys are just saying what you're saying based on your vision of what my reality needs to be. Me, when I was in grade 11, I told you I need to repeat grade 11 instead of going in grade 12. You guys took me in grade 12. I failed. You brought me back again in the same place. It can't work. So I took myself back 2 years, you know? Now you imagine, this is like 2008, I finished school. They take me back 2009, I write again. Now, in 2010, I go back to grade 11, right? 2011, I come back now, I'm in grade 12, and I cleared my high school. Yeah. Then I ended up in Unza. All this is to say that, listen, don't be scared to do a little rewind. Mm. It's okay to do a little rewind. Everybody has their own journey. Mm-hmm. Some people will get it right the first time. Some people won't get it right the first time. You know? Some people will have it hard the first time. Some people won't have it hard the first time. You know? But don't compare your journey to somebody else's journey. It will never work. If God wanted all of us to look the same, guys.
2: Thank you so much for coming, sir. Give us your number one and what this means to you.
0: Man. So my daughter sleeps to gospel music. It's always been intentional. So there's a number of songs. Like on top of the list for my daughter's songs is Show Me Your Face, Lizzie Morgan version. The Zambian song that even when she just sees on YouTube, like she sees the thumbnail, she starts pointing, is... is Kafawandi by Pastor Gift Kapitula. And you see, even the lyrics to the song, when you sit to just listen to the song itself. See, the worship in English is nice. Uh-huh. Worship in vernacular. In a language that you don't have to translate in your head when you are singing.
3: Yes.
0: Yeah, so you see, that particular song, it's really been a song for me. Because every time that I have to send her to bed, when Show Me Your Face starts to play, my daughter lifts up her hand and starts waving. When Kafawandi starts to play, she does the same thing. She just lifts up her hands and starts. I'm like, girl, you just won. Calm down, you know? So because of that, you know, like I keep on seeing that. And that song, whenever it plays, I'm like, where's my Kalitu girl? You know? Thank you very much for having me.
2: Most welcome. May God bless you and keep you.
0: Amen.
2: And your family.
0: Mm-hmm.
2: And your destiny with the many things you do.
0: Amen.
2: Mr. Maxwell Jr., Mono, Major, a.k.a. Major, who add everything.
0: It's just, you know, you can just say Maxwell Major Mono, right? To adi apo nakuma so Jay, you know, sa, Major, oh, no man lesa kupita. The man looked at me. You and we Major. Osati, Ivo, calm down.
2: Thank you for coming, sir. He is a brand and talent manager, a podcaster, an author, and husband. Most importantly, the child of God.
0: Mm-hmm.
2: We've had Mr. Mono on this week's Takeover. Keep listening to Radio Christian Voice. Here's Pastor Gift Kapitula, his daughter's favorite song, Kafawandi. Stay tuned.
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1: With the news in brief, I am Margaret Mwanza. The Food Reserve Agency, FRA, has assured that it has put measures in place to secure maize at its storage facilities and prevent spoilage in areas where rainfall is expected over the next few days in the country. Zanice reports that FRA Head of Corporate Communication, John Chipandwe, has explained that the materials, such as tents and chemicals, were sent to the depots prior to this year's crop marketing season, adding that more tents are currently being dispatched in areas where they may be needed. The Civil Service Commission has extended the verification deadline for applicants under the recruitment of 2,600 health workers from September 11 to October 9, 2026. Speaking to the media today, Commission Chairperson Jolwe Beyani said the extension follows concerns raised by applicants over the limited time available for verification, as well as the logistical and financial challenges involved in travelling to provincial and district health offices. In Africa news, a demonstration against undocumented migrants in South Africa descended into violence on Thursday, with one foreign national arrested and a community leader saying five Congolese were hurt. The protest was in the port city of Durban, which has been at the epicenter of weeks of action against irregular migration, in which at least four foreign nationals have been killed and tens of thousands have fled the country. And drivers in the U.S. are paying more than ever for diesel at the pump as the U.S.-Israel war with Iran continues to hit America's wallets. The average price for 1 gallon of diesel in the U.S. has hit $5.85 compared to an average of $3.71 a year ago and about the previous high following Russia's full-scale invasion of Ukraine, according to the American Automobile Association. For more news, follow us on our social media platforms. You can find us on Facebook, Instagram, X, and YouTube with the handle RCV News. My name is Margaret Mwanza. Stay tuned.
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10: Being bold is actually beyond pressing shift keys. It's beyond shaving machines. It's beyond reversing a cancerous disease. Being bold is coming to the understanding that the harvest is more than plenty, but those willing to put in the work are few. Turn quickly to the book of Matthew, past 28 chapters and come to verses 19 and realize the mandate is to look at the world and all its nations and say to ourselves, therefore, I'll go too. I'll go and love my neighbor enough to want to see them in heaven. I'll go and be compassionate enough to share the gospel with no fear end. I'll remember that persecution must be for his name's sake, because I'm grafted in. To God, we kids are namesakes. The practicality requires me to step into faith. Convos to point to the true source in the Bible to pronounce the gospel. I share my testimony to shame the past and the accusers thereof. I share the message of his goodness, and it is to church I invite ya. I step into prayer and offering daily support to the brethren, being a good example of righteous standing to all my sisters, and then realize that it's time we disciples went out to disciple others, to disciple the world into getting to know the God of the Bible. So go ye into the world and share his word boldly. The call is to engage culture for his glory.
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13: Dear listeners, I want to welcome you to this wonderful program. Well, today I will go straight into the reading of God's Word. Reading of God's Word, and we will pick today's text from the book of Psalm, chapter number 60. Psalm chapter number 60, verse number 12, Psalm 60, verse number 12. For the sake of context, let me pick it up from verse number 10. The Bible reads, "Have not you yourself, O God, rejected us? And will you not go forth with our armies, O God? Oh, give us help against the adversary, for deliverance by man is in vain. That's verse number 11. I'll read 11 again. Oh, give us help against the adversary, for deliverance by man is in vain. Through God, verse 12, we shall do valiantly. And it is he who will tread down our enemies. It is he who will tread down our enemies. Shall we pray? King of glory, El Ohim and El Shaddai, God most high, our help in times of trouble, our help in our season of need. May you come through for us today. In Jesus' mighty name we pray. Amen. I want to share from scripture today and from the depth of my heart on the subject entitled The Three Enemies That Confront Every Life. The Three Enemies That Confront Every Life. Now, beloved, today I invite you to consider a question that every one of us must answer. Why do some people continually struggle despite their hard work? Question number two. Why do some families seem to repeatedly experience the same cycles, same destructive patterns that generations before them may have experienced? Question number three. Why is it that some Christians who sincerely love the Lord, that attend church faithfully, that are faithful in God's work, yet tend to find themselves trapped in recurring sins, broken relationships, or even spiritual defeat? These are not easy questions, and yet they are important. Today, I ask you to join me in breaking this down. Why is it that we tend to fall by the wayside? Why is it that we tend to be trapped by the same setbacks over and over? Here is the thing. How would you describe a man who crosses the same river and is beaten by the same crocodile each time he attempts to cross the river? It is the same river and the same crocodile that tends to bite him. Are there lessons we ought to learn? The Bible does not deny the fact that, yes, life does contain battles. And also the Bible does not hide that there is a spiritual conflict. The truth, however, is that scripture is clear. Through God, we can do valiantly. The Bible does assure us that victory comes from God. Psalm 62 and verse number 11. The Bible does say, once God has spoken, twice have I heard that all power belongs to God. There is power on the inside of us to overcome. There is authority already given, already passed on to you. Every believer should be walking in authority, in the kingdom authority, especially that we know, according to Romans chapter 5, verse 17, that we have received the abundance of grace from God and that we have the gift of righteousness given to us. And that, number three, we are reigning with Christ. Isn't it a fallacy that one can claim to be reigning with Christ and yet falling each time setbacks come in? And yet we find ourselves flattened on our backs with the enemy's hand gripped tightly on our necks. Is there something wrong? Is there something the church today ought to know, to understand, and to apply? Shouldn't we be walking in victory? Are we not designed for dominion? What has gone wrong? Join me again as we critically look at Scripture. And I know after this program is done, my prayer is that your confidence will arise, that you shall arise in your strength and exercise dominion over these three enemies. Here is the truth. The Bible is as candid as it can be. Whilst we are engaged in spiritual conflict, yet at the same time, it does not leave God's people without hope. Our confidence is not in fear, nor is it in superstition, or indeed our own strength. Let it be known from the onset that it is in the victory of Christ Jesus, the victory that is secured on the cross. Let it be known today that our confidence is in the living God. David declares in Psalm 62, verse number 12, through God we shall do valiantly. He it is that shall tread down all our enemies. Notice, David did not say there are no enemies. God, after all, himself is the one to give us the victory. Let us look at the three enemies. Number one, foundational influences. Enemy number one, foundational influences. Enemy number two, environmental or territorial influences. The enemy number three, that is the greatest enemy, by the way, self. And as we hear God's word, let us allow the Holy Ghost to search our hearts and to lead us to Christ, who alone gives lasting victory. Question one, who is my greatest enemy? Many people would almost immediately respond and say, the devil is our greatest enemy. Is that true? Well, certainly, Satan is an enemy of God's people. 1 Peter chapter number 5, verse 8. 1 Peter chapter number 5. And verse number 8, I want to read this, you know, scripture, interpret scripture. Chapter 5 and verse number 8, the Bible says, be sober and be vigilant, for your adversary, the devil, prowls around like a roaring lion, seeking someone to devour. Verse 9, but resist him, firm in your faith. Hallelujah. Now, we do know from Scripture that we are to contend with Satan. Yet Satan is not the only enemy. Scripture teaches that believers have to contend with the world and with the flesh. Sometimes that greatest battle is not on the outside. It in fact is on the inside. Join me as we examine these three areas. One, foundational influences. Do you recall that Psalm chapter number 11 verse 3 says, if the foundations be destroyed, what can the righteous do? every building stands upon a foundation. In that same way, every life also has foundations. What are some of these foundations? Our upbringing, our values, family habits, behaviors we may have learned through life, spiritual influences, patterns that are passed on from one generation to the other. Scripture also teaches that sin can affect families from across generations if such sin is embraced and repeated. Exodus chapter number 20, verse 5 and 6. Exodus chapter number 20. You recall in chapter number 20, the Lord was as explicit in giving Moses the Ten Commandments. He says, "You shall not worship them or serve them, for I, the Lord your God, am a jealous God, visiting the iniquity of the fathers on the children to the third and the fourth generation of those who hate me." Verse number 6, "but showing mercy to thousands of those who love me and keep my commandments." Now, why your scripture is as explicit concerning the sin that we tend to embrace and repeat in families and generations, God is as clear also in the book of Ezekiel, chapter number 18, verse 20. Ezekiel, chapter number 18, verse 20. The Bible says, Ezekiel chapter number 18 and verse number 20. I will read this. The Bible reads, "The person that sins will die. The son will bear the punishment. The son will not bear the punishment for the father's iniquity, nor will the father bear the punishment for the son's iniquity. The righteousness of the righteous will be upon himself, and the wickedness of the wicked will be upon himself." In Christ, no one is condemned to repeat the failures of those who came before him. Hallelujah. Therefore, when we speak of foundational enemies, in enemy number one, we are not saying that every difficulty comes from your ancestors. No, rather, we recognize that unhealthy patterns can be handed down, and that Christ, here's the good news, is able to transform lives and break the cycles of sin. Do you know that if cracks appear in every floor of a house, painting the walls and putting aluminium windows to the house with cracked foundations would not resolve the problem? Rather, the foundation must be examined in its own context and rights. Likewise, some recurring struggles require honest spiritual examination before God. Do you recall, in fearing for his own safety, Abraham lies concerning Sarah? Years later, Isaac would repeat the same mistake. Different generations, same pattern. Jacob. How about Jacob? Jacob deceived his brother, and his sons deceived him. Patterns continue until God transforms hearts. Achan. One man's hidden sin affects the entire nation. Sin is never merely private. The question is, can Christ change our foundations? Yes, he will and he can. Paul writes in 2 Corinthians chapter 5, verse number 17, if anyone be in Christ, he is a new creation. The old is gone, the new has come. I came to announce that Christ has redeemed us from the curse of the law, having become a curse himself for us, so that the blessing of Abraham may come upon us, the Gentiles. Friends, the gospel gives us a new identity. The gospel gives us a new name. And this gospel we proclaim also gives us a new future. You should be asking yourself honestly, is there an attitude I have accepted that seem not to portray the characteristics of a believer in Christ? Are there certain things in our lives, a certain persona that we tend to agree with that is inconsistent with the lifestyle of a believer? Do I excuse anger, bitterness, violence, dishonesty, pride, addictions? Today, Christ has offered us freedom from that enemy. Foundational enemies must be put down. You can overcome these in the name of Jesus. I pray today that you will come out strong. What is the second enemy? Well, whereas enemy number one is foundational, enemy number two is considered environmental or territorial influences. Environmental or indeed territorial influences. In Daniel chapter number 10, God's servant, the prophet Daniel, prays. We are told God answered immediately. And yet the messenger who spoke of opposition connected with the king of Persia. The passage reminds us that there is spiritual conflict beyond what you and I can see. Paul, in Ephesians chapter number 6, verse 12, highlights the struggles that we have. Here is what Paul says. For we wrestle not against flesh and blood, but against principalities, against powers. He says we wrestle against spiritual wickedness, forces in high places. There are enemies besides foundational that you as a believer would have to contend with. Yet your response to this should not be a response in fear, but steadfast faith. Your response should be, I can do all things in Christ Jesus. Your response should be, greater is he that is in me than he that is in the world. The armor of God is a great weapon that every believer has if we are to withstand the enemy out there. Territorial influences, territorial powers are real, but even more real is the God that lives and works on the inside of us. An environment can shape you. What do I mean? Those who surround us tend to influence us. Psychology says you are a product of your environment. The conversations we entertain tend to influence us. Media, great a tool as media may be, it has a way in which it consumes us, in which it influences us. The values we celebrate also tend to influence us. Should we remain in those environments that constantly encourage sin, applaud evil, and tend to commend wickedness. That rottenness seems and decay seems to go right on the inside of us, to go, G-O-R-E, to eat on right on the inside of us. But there is a way out. Do you know what? Lot had stayed in Sodom. As Lot and his family had chosen to live in Sodom. Although prosperous on the outside, Sodom was shapely, was having an unseen influence on him. It shaped him to the end that even though they were commanded to run out of Sodom, Mrs. Lot looked back. Her steps were outside Sodom, yet her heart was still in there, fully influenced, fully taken, fully overshadowed by the influences of the compromise of Sodom. Do you know what? You do not need to be a victim of Sodom. You neither can be or should continue to be a victim of your environment, as Egypt was in the lives of God's people. So much so that even though they had walked out of Israel, of Egypt, yet their hearts craved for that land. Friends, the question you should ask yourself is this: who has an ear? How influenced are you by the place where you are? I am here to announce you can walk out of that land in the mighty name of Jesus. Should there be a willingness and a determination. The third enemy, which, by the way, is the most neglected enemy, is self. Self. This enemy is often overlooked. We rebuke demons. We stand and pray against witches. We fast against spiritual attacks and spiritual setbacks. Yet sometimes what God is waiting for is for us to deal with our own hearts. John chapter 12 verse 24, unless a grain of wheat falls into the ground and dies, it remains alone. Something in us must die. There must be the pride of us, that of life, that must die. The jealousy that we harbor, the bitterness, self-ambition, the greed, lust, gluttony, hatred, unforgiveness, anger, hypocrisy, self-righteousness. These are reality that cripple us in most cases. And this enemy, the third enemy, called the flesh, is one responsible for the downfall of many a believer. Paul writes in Galatians chapter 5 that those who belong to Christ have crucified the flesh with its passions and desires. Notice something. The Bible never tells us to improve the flesh, but to crucify it. So, King Saul's greatest enemy was not David. It was pride. Pride. Pride. Pride. Have you dealt with pride? Have you dealt with self-righteousness? Judas walked with Christ, heard every sermon, witnessed every miracle, and yet his greatest weakness was greed. I challenge you today that in the name of Jesus, may you come to your senses like the prodigal son who arose and said, I am going back to my father's house, and I'll tell him, I have sinned against heaven and sinned against you. David prays, search me, O God, and know my heart. Are you ready to contend with the true enemies of your life. Foundational enemies, territorial, environmental enemies, or indeed, the greatest enemy, self. I challenge you, until we address this, we will be victims of failure. I know that Christ came to redeem us. I know for a fact that he came that you and I may break from our past. No chain is too strong to withstand the power of the blood of Jesus. You are coming out in Jesus' name. Please pray this prayer. Lord Jesus, I come to you. I confess my sins. My heart is open. Come in and be my Lord and Savior. Please write my name in the Lamb's Book of Life. Thank you for saving me. In Jesus' name, amen. For prayer and counseling, please call 0977-799900. 0977-799900. Till next time, this has been your friend and host, Evangelist Ken Banda, from the Rural Outreach Ministries, right here in Lusaka, Zambia. God bless you. Shalom, shalom.
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And we want to hear all about it. 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Your story could inspire someone else to speak boldly today.

0: you sometimes feel like everything is meaningless? Like every day is just spent in vain?
1: To be honest, that's how I felt before I had a personal relationship with Jesus Christ. So I completely get you.
0: Oh yeah?
1: It's impossible to find true meaning apart from our Creator. You know, God created us for a purpose, but we can only find it when we are in a relationship with Him.
0: That sounds amazing. But where do you even begin to have a relationship with a God you can't see?
1: Listen, God has revealed Himself to us in many ways. You find Him in nature, that's His creation. You find Him in His Word contained in the Bible. And you find Him through Jesus Christ, His Son, that He sent to die for us. You know, God loves you so much and is ready to reveal Himself to you if you let Him in. I'm actually glad that you've asked these questions.
0: Wow, that's amazing. How do I let Him in?
2: 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Be that friend who leads someone to Christ. 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
0: Being bold is actually beyond pressing shift keys. It's beyond shaving machines. It's beyond reversing a cancerous disease. Being bold is coming to the understanding that the harvest is more than plenty, but those willing to put in the work are few. Turn quickly to the book of Matthew, past 28 chapters and come to verses 19 and realize the mandate is to look at the world and all its nations and say to ourselves, therefore, I'll go too. I'll go and love my neighbor enough to want to see them in heaven. I'll go and be compassionate enough to share the gospel with no fear end. I'll remember that persecution must be for his name's sake, because I'm grafted in. To God, we kids are namesakes. The practicality requires me to step into faith. Convos to point to the true source in the Bible to pronounce the gospel. I share my

0: And realize that it's time we disciples went out to disciple others, to disciple the world into getting to know the God of the Bible. So go ye into the world and share his word boldly. The call is to engage culture for his glory.
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3: We are team praising God

Oh yes, we are back and we are on it again. Welcome to Nightlight right here on Radio Christian Voice. And this is another day that God has given to us. And what we need to do is to rejoice and to be glad in it. Maybe your day wasn't so good. This evening, as we end the day, as we wrap up the day, I would simply encourage you to rejoice and to be glad in it. Let every single bad thing that happened to you see it as good. The Bible says that all things work together for good for those that love God and are called according to His purpose. So when you love God, then be rest assured that everything is working out for your good. My name is Kunda, and I will keep you company up to midnight. It is a team of praising God in the good and in the bad. And this evening, get your phone, call somebody, tell them Nightlight is on, the program has started. And this is the time when we just praise God and say, Lord, doesn't matter where we are, things might not be so good, things might not look so fine right now, but we'll choose to trust in you and to believe in your name. So this evening, allow the music and the word of God to minister to you. Simply just open up your heart and allow God to give you direction, to rebuke you, and also to give you wisdom. I have a great show lined up for you. And in this first hour, we'll have a devotion. Then moving to the third hour, we continue with the Bible 365. All you have to do as well is to announce your presence and let me know that you are keeping it Radio Christian Voice. Right now, let's get back to music. Good evening.

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1: A blessed evening, beloved. Welcome to Kingdom Chat on Nightlight with your friend and your brother, Reverend Maxwell Mumba. And tonight I have a very important message I want to share with the believers in the Lord. Shall we just pray? Father, I want to thank you for your goodness and for your mercy. I want to thank you for your faithfulness and for your goodness. I ask that, Lord, you alone shall be with us. In Jesus' name, amen and amen. Beloved, this is Reverend Maxwell Mumba, and I have a message I want to share with you that is entitled, The Laborers in the Vineyard. The Laborers in the Vineyard. Now, I want you to know that, we are laboring in the vineyard, in Christ. So let's look at the scripture. Matthew chapter 9, verse 36, all the way to verse 37. The Bible says, but when he saw the multitudes, he was moved with compassion on them, because they fainted and were scattered abroad as sheep having no shepherd. Verse 37. Then says he unto his disciples, the harvest is truly plenteous, but the laborers are few. Verse 38. Pray you therefore the Lord of the harvest that he will send forth laborers into his harvest. Now, I want you to understand, beloved, that a laborer is a worker that works without relenting. That's the word to labor. To labor means to toil. To labor means to work extra hard. Remember that there's the word extra. Now, if I look at the words of Jesus Christ in the entire New Testament, or if I look at the words of the Old Testament, if I look at different books, I want you to understand something, that this scripture is so different because there's a different part I want to bring out that will make you understand why it is important to labor in the Lord. If you look at these other scriptures, for instance, if we go to Ephesians chapter 4 and verse 7, the Bible says, to all of us, he has given the measure of grace. So which means grace is given to everybody. All right? If you look at verse 11 of the same Ephesians chapter 4, the Bible says, to some he gave apostles, to some he gave prophets, to some he gave pastors. Now, you look at all those words, the Bible says, and God gave. John 3:16, for God so loved the world that he gave. So in all these writings, God was just given, which means to be given, it means you've been freely given. You didn't purchase it, you did not buy it. But when it comes to this scripture, listen to me carefully, when it comes to this scripture in Matthew chapter 9, the Bible says, he says in verse 37, then he says unto his disciples, the harvest is truly plenteous, but the laborers are few. So which simply means there are a lot of people that are called in Christ. There are a lot of people that have got callings and giftings, but there are very few people that labor. There's a difference to be called and to labor. There are people who are called and they're not laborers. There are people who are not called, but they are laborers. I want to make it clear, there, beloved. The Bible is talking about the laborers. Now, do you see the words of Jesus Christ in verse 38? He says, pray you therefore that the Lord of harvest, that he will send forth laborers into his harvest. So, now, this harvest is not the harvest that can be given to anybody. This is harvest that can only be given to believers. I want you to hear me well. There's a level of harvest that is hidden specifically for the laborers. It is not for apostles. It is not for pastors. It is not for prophets. This harvest is only for laborers. It is enough now, because as pastors, as apostles, as prophets, or as just born-again believers, we've been hiding in titles. We've been hiding in the church, but very few people are laboring. Tonight, I want to talk about the laborers in the vineyard. There are so many results that come with laboring. Hello, somebody. So look at this now. The word of God tells us. It says, pray. Now, Jesus Christ says, pray. So a laborer can only be birthed out of prayer. It is not a gift. It is prayer and effort. That's laboring. To labor is not a gift. It is how somebody focuses on something and how they perceive life. That is to labor. There's no one who is gifted to labor. It is a choice. The Bible says pray that God will send. So which simply means it would take prayer for people to begin to understand the importance of labor. This is what the scripture is all about. We've read this scripture many times, but the understanding has

are welcome in this place, and we simply allow you to take over. And that's what we need to do many times and always, not just many times. Let me rephrase that. That's what we need to do always, to allow God to lead us all the time. Whatever we do, always bring it before God and say, Lord, lead me. What do I need to do? Which step do I need to make? Before you make any decision, allow God to guide you. Allow God to be your shepherd. Right about now, let's get to our scripture for the evening. And our scripture is coming from John chapter 10, verse 10. The Bible says, "The thief comes only to steal and kill and destroy. I have come that they may have life and have it to the full." John chapter 10, verse 10. "The thief comes only to steal and kill and destroy. I have come that they may have life and have it to the full." And some other versions will say, "and have it in abundance." And so when we look at that portion of scripture, we see what the thief comes to do. And it's very depressing. It is very sad when we look at what the thief comes to do. And the thief is basically the enemy, who is the devil. And so when we look at that, it's very depressing. The things that he does to us are very depressing and they are very sad. But the other part of the scripture brings hope. And it says, "I have come that they may have life and have it to the full." Meaning, because of Jesus, there is hope that things will be good. Because there is Jesus, there is hope that we can be victorious. So even in those times when the devil is trying to steal from us, we can be victorious because Jesus came and died for us. When the devil is trying to kill and destroy us, we can be victorious because Jesus came for us. And so because of this, we have hope that there is a better future and there is a better tomorrow. Because God is the one who holds the future. God is the one who holds your tomorrow. And so this is something that we face every day when the devil is trying to simply destroy us, is trying to kill, is trying to steal. But we can keep on winning, simply to triumph over the enemy each and every day, because Jesus did that and he came so that we may have life and have life in full. Let's get back to music, and this song is coming from Hillsong, and so let's just get to listen to it and catch me on the other side. Good evening.

Oh yes, beautiful piece of music right there. We're still on Nightlight, and my name is Kunda, still with you up to midnight. It is a team of praising God in the good.

0: Many people who go to Sunday school, they know the scripture because they just memorize it. John 10:10. The thief comes only to steal and kill and destroy. I have come that they may have life and have it to the full. And so, yes, even if we might see depressing stuff, disturbing things in the world today, we know that there is hope because Jesus comes to give us life and to give us life in full. Not half, but in full, which is great news, which is beautiful news, which is good news. Keep it Radio Christian Voice. It is a team of praising God in the good and in the bad. Good evening.
1: I want us to be free to worship tonight. 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

0: We're praying you to sing with us. 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Somebody sing.
1: There is none like you.
0: The Bible calls him the Ancient of Days. There is none like him.
1: There is none like you.
0: He is the one who knows the end from the beginning and the beginning from the end. There is none like you.
1: There is none like you.
0: He made some black, he made some white in his wisdom.

0: Let's say it again. There is none like you. There is none.
1: There is none.
0: The Bible calls him the righteous judge. There is none like him.
1: There is none like you.
0: He made the heavens and the earth all by himself. There is none like him. Come on.
1: There is none like you.
0: He says, let

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1: Battle cry for Zambia calls for continued prayer and engagement after elections. TIZ urges government to rethink anti-corruption fight. And injuries as violence erupts at South Africa anti-migrant protests. Good evening. To present the main news, I am Chimba Chilopa. Battle cry for Zambia has called on the church to continue engaging government officers, public officials, and other relevant institutions on matters surrounding the promotion of peace and unity in the country. The organization has also urged Christians to maintain the culture of praying for Zambia even after the election period, saying prayer should not end with the conclusion of elections. Speaking on Christian Voice Chatback program today, Battle Cry for Zambia Lusaka Regional Coordinator Reverend Humphrey Mumba said the church has an important role to play in ensuring that the country continues to operate in an atmosphere of prayer, peace and unity. There is need for Christians to continue praying for political leaders who have been elected to various positions as well as those who did not emerge victorious in the elections, said Rev Mumba. He said prayers should also extend to the nation's various sectors, particularly the economy, in order to seek God's guidance and intervention on the challenges facing the country. Rev Mumba further encouraged the church to sustain its engagement with government institutions and officials, noting that such interaction can contribute to the promotion of peace, unity and national development. He said the period after elections should therefore not be viewed as a time to stop praying, but rather as an opportunity for the nation to continue seeking divine guidance as it moves forward. Rev Mumba stressed the importance of keeping Zambia in prayer and encouraging citizens to remain committed to peace and unity beyond the election period.
2: The church needs a harvest. Okay, we need men and women that must be in the field. They must be praying. They must go to preach the gospel of the Lord Jesus Christ. Once we do that, we continue to pray, because Jesus Christ says the harvest is plentiful, but
3: the laborers
2: are few. And that statement will never change, because many, many millions of people and billions, let's call them billions of people, are in there. They do not know Christ Jesus.
1: The Higher Education Loans and Scholarships Board, HELSB, has awarded 1,236 student loans to eligible first-year students for the 2026-2027 academic year. HELSB Manager Corporate Affairs Chiselo Akawanda says the awards comprise of 666 for students at Kwame Nkrumah University, while 570 are students at Mukuba University. Ms. Kawanda said that HELSB received a total of 1,381 applications from prospective first-year students at Kwame Nkrumah University for consideration. She stressed that at Mukuba University, HELSB received a total of 1,185 applications for consideration. Ms. Kawanda disclosed that of the applications received, 96 applications were deemed ineligible. Meanwhile, HELSB has also awarded 43 additional student loans to applicants at Palamana University. A total of 173 appeals were received, out of which 161 were eligible and 16 were not eligible, said Ms. Kawanda in a statement issued to RSV News in Lusaka today. She has urged applicants to carefully review the eligibility requirements and ensure that all required information and supporting documentation are accurately submitted when applying for student loans. Transparency International Zambia TIZ has called on the UPND administration to rethink its approach to the fight against corruption as it begins its second term in office. TIZ Executive Director Maurice Nyambe says TIZ followed President Hage Geingob's inauguration speech, and in its view, it was largely consistent with the UPND's revised manifesto for the period 2026 to 2031. Mr. Nyambe said in his speech, President Hichilema said the fight against corruption will be intensified and that public resources will be protected. He also called upon public officials to put national interest before their own personal interest, stating that prioritizing national interest we will also ensure that personal interest is taken care of, said Mr. Nyambe in a statement issued to RSV News in Lusaka today. Mr. Nyambe has, however, noted that the anti-corruption agenda appears to no longer be a key priority, as it is an auxiliary goal, stating that relating this to the president's speech, it appears that the UPND is only interested in fighting corruption as a means to improving public service delivery, and there is no longer an ethical imperative to the fight. It is also concerning that the current manifesto, which provides the broad context within which the UPND's policy direction in the anti-corruption agenda will operate, no longer contains clear measurable targets, as the case was in the previous manifesto, said Mr. Nyambe. Mr. Nyambe said the president's speech did not address Zambia's lack of key legislative and regulatory frameworks intended to keep personal interests of public officials in check. He also pointed out to the absence of a comprehensive declaration of assets, liabilities, and interest legal framework, neither do we have one to regulate political party financing.
3: We, of course, also, as a country, still do not have comprehensive legislation to do with declaration of assets, liabilities, and interests. Neither do we have any legislation to do with the regulation of political party financing. So, overall, while, you know, we appreciate and commend the president for including anti-corruption in the inauguration speech, our considered view is that as the UPND administration starts this second term, it needs to rethink its approach in light of the seemingly reduced focus on corruption that we are seeing in their current manifesto.
1: The Zambia Police Service says it has recorded 10,881 gender-based violence GBV cases across the country during the second quarter of 2026, representing a 7% increase compared to 10,170 cases recorded during the same period last year. Police Public Relations Officer Godfrey Chilami said the cases recorded between April 1 and June 30, 2026, comprised 7,261 criminal cases and 3,620 non-criminal cases. Mr. Chilami said Lusaka recorded the highest number of criminal cases. Lusaka province recorded the highest number of criminal GBV cases with 1,696 cases, accounting for 23.4% of the national total, said Mr. Chilami in a statement issued to RSV News in Lusaka today. Mr. Chilabi said Luapula province followed with 950 cases, Western with 818, and Copperbelt with 763 cases. He said Eastern province recorded 704 cases, Central 588, Southern 562, Northwestern 443, Muchinga 301, and Northern 206 cases. Mr. Chilabi said women and girls have continued to account for the majority of GBV victims, representing a 73.8% during the period under review. He said children also remained particularly vulnerable, with 2,678 children recorded as GBV victims. Of the child victims involved in criminal GBV cases, 1,409 were girls and 885 were boys. A further 384 children were victims in non-criminal cases, comprising 228 girls and 156 boys, said Mr. Chilabi.
4: The Zambia Police Service wishes to inform the public that a total of 10,881 cases of gender-based violence were recorded countrywide during the second quarter of 2026, covering the period from 1 April to 30 June 2026. Of these, 7,261 were criminal cases, while 3,620 were non-criminal cases, compared to 10,170 cases recorded during the same period in 2025. This represents an increase of 711 cases, or 7%.
1: In African news, a demonstration against undocumented migrants in South Africa descended into violence on Thursday, with one foreign national arrested and a community leader saying five Congolese were hurt. The protest was in the port city of Durban, which has been at the epicenter of weeks of action against irregular migration, in which at least four foreign nationals have been killed and tens of thousands have fled the country. Police said about 100 marchers from an anti-illegal migrant group went on what they called a cleanup campaign against an encampment of several hundred foreign nationals outside a government office. Coming up shortly, 5 jailed after kidnapped victim jumped from window. This and more, stay tuned.
5: Did you know that you can pray with someone to accept Jesus right where they are, and that will change their life forever? 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
1: And now the rest of the news. 5 people have been jailed after a man jumped from a first floor window to escape kidnappers. The victim was lured to a property in Market Rasen in July 2025 because of personal matters linked to a past relationship breakdown, Lincolnshire Police said. The force said he was repeatedly assaulted, threatened, humiliated and tormented by his captors, while those involved filmed the abuse on their mobile phones and laughed as it unfolded. That's the news to date. Here's another look at the headlines.

Battle Cry for Zambia has called on the church to continue engaging government officers, public officials and other relevant institutions on matters surrounding the promotion of peace and unity in the country. Transparency International Zambia TIZ has called on the UPND administration to rethink its approach to the fight against corruption as it begins its second term in office. And a demonstration against undocumented migrants in South Africa descended into violence on Thursday, with one foreign national arrested and a community leader saying five Congolese were hurt. For more news, follow us on our social media platforms. You can find us on Facebook, Instagram, X, and YouTube with the handle RCV News. My name is Chimba Chilopa. Stay tuned.

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And that's how we start all the program. Welcome to the second hour of Nightlight right here on Radio Christian Voice. We continue to praise and worship the name of God. And if you are in Lusaka, you are catching us on 106.1 FM. If you know somebody who's not in a place where they can catch our frequencies, announce your presence this evening and let me know, because I came with a team register. So I'd love to hear from you. I'd love to know that you are listening to the program. Search for Radio Christian Voice and comment on the status that is there right now. If at all you are celebrating your birthday today, happy birthday to you. Wish I could sing for you, but we appreciate you so much and we celebrate your life. Tell me that it is your birthday today. It's always amazing to know that you're celebrating your birthday, and it's so nice because most times I'm like the last person to wish you a happy birthday, because we are coming to the end of the day, which is very good, and it makes me feel special like that. All right, so let us get talking this evening. And our scripture, remember, it's coming from John chapter 10 verse 10. But right now, let's get back to music as we praise and worship the name of God. Good evening.

And so the first time I listened to that song, I fell in love with it. And it's entitled New Wine, coming from Hillsong. And so this evening, let God make you a new wine. John chapter 10, verse 10, that's our scripture. The thief comes only to steal and kill and destroy. I have come that they may have life and have it to the full. And so we are constantly bombarded with bad news everywhere we turn. And it's so depressing. And the harsh reality of the things that we see in the news, either on TV or we hear on radio or in the newspapers. So each time we look at what's happening in the world, it's like there is more bad than good. And so as believers, we may lose hope. We may think, you know what, where is this world turning to? But when we look at this very carefully, these are things that were prophesied in the Bible. And so these are some of the things that we see today. But even in the midst of all the struggles, even in the midst of all the fighting and everything, the misunderstanding and whatever is happening, we know that God is still there and God is in control, because He has given us life, and He has given us life in full. And so this is an assurance that we have, an assurance that brings hope, and an assurance that brings encouragement as well, knowing that Jesus came to give us life and to give

Bit of sounds of Dr. Toomey right there. And there is no other God like him. And we cannot compare God to anyone or anything. His power, his being is incomparable and is also indescribable, because he's a God.

Are you leading yourself? Or is the enemy leading you? Since he comes to steal, kill, and destroy, is he leading you this evening? Who is leading you? Who is your shepherd? And I think that's the big question. So you might be saying, Kunda, I'm not so sure who is leading me. So this is how you can know who is leading you. If at all you don't remember the day you gave your life to God, you don't remember you surrendering before God and asking Jesus to come into your heart, then God is not leading you. The Bible says that we are born again through faith. And so salvation comes through faith. We make God to be our shepherd through faith. How is that done? We need to believe in our heart that God sent his son Jesus Christ to come and die for us. Then on the third day he rose again from the dead. When you believe in your heart, you make a confession with your mouth. So if you've never done that, you've never believed before, you've never made a confession with your mouth, and you are not born again, and obviously God is not leading you. But if you're saying, Kunda, I want God to lead me from today, I want the all-powerful, all-knowing God to lead me from today so that I do not lack, I want to walk in his ways, then dear friend, you need to make a prayer with me. But first you need to believe in your heart, because salvation comes through faith. Believe in your heart, then repeat after me as you make that confession with your own mouth. Let us pray together. Say, Heavenly Father, I give you all the praise and I give you all the glory. I ask you, God, have mercy on me. Forgive all my sins. Wash me in your blood. From today, I believe that Jesus, you are the Son of God, and you came to this world to die for my sins. For this reason, I invite you, come into my heart, be my Lord and my personal Savior. I will save you and follow you all the days of my life. It's in the name of the Father, the Son, and the Holy Spirit. Amen. So, dear friend, if you made that prayer with me this evening, congratulations, and know that you are a child of God. You've made a right decision to follow Jesus Christ this evening. You've made a right decision to be born again. Come through right now and let me know that you are born again. I want to talk to you. I want to hear from you. Let me know. Send me a message. Tell me, Kunda, I'm born again and I made a prayer with you. You can also go on our Facebook page, which is Radio Christian Voice. Then go in our inbox. Send me a message from there. Tell me that you are born again. Tell me, Kunda, I made a prayer with you and I'm now born again. I've now accepted Jesus Christ as my Lord and personal Savior. God is now my shepherd, is leading me. Come through and tell me. Be excited because you've made a right decision. This is the best decision you've ever made. And so it's a beautiful decision because it concerns your life. Right now, we celebrate your life, so we get back to music. Good evening.

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2: 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Be a watchman.

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5: Being bold is actually beyond pressing shift keys. It's beyond shaving machines. It's beyond reversing a cancerous disease. Being bold is coming to the understanding that the harvest is more than plenty, but those willing to put in the work are few. Turn quickly to the book of Matthew, past 28 chapters and come to verses 19 and realize the mandate is to look at the world and all its nations and say to ourselves, therefore, I'll go too. I'll go and love my neighbor enough to want to see them in heaven. I'll go and be compassionate enough to share the gospel with no fear end. I'll remember that persecution must be for his name's sake, because I'm grafted in. To God, we kids are namesakes. The practicality requires me to step into faith. Convos to point to the true source in the Bible to pronounce the gospel. I share my testimony to shame the past and the accusers thereof. I share the message of his goodness and it is to church I invite ya. I step into prayer and offering daily support to the brethren, being a good example of righteous standing to all my sisters, and then realize that it's time we disciples went out to disciple others, to disciple the world into getting to know the God of the Bible. So go ye into the world and share his word boldly. The call is to engage culture for his glory.
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1: Story number 361, The Giver's Pillar. Revelation 3, verse 7 to 13. And to the angel of the church in Philadelphia say, These things say he who is holy, he who is true, he who has the key of David, opening the door, so that it may be shut by no one, and shutting it, so that it may be open to no one. I have knowledge of your works. See, I have put before you an open door, which may be shut by no one, and that you have a little strength, and have kept my word, and have been true to my name. See, I will make those of the synagogue of Satan, who say they are Jews and are not, but say what is false. I will make them come and give worship before your feet and see my love for you. Because you have kept my word in quiet strength, I will keep you from the hour of testing which is coming on all the world to put to the test those who are on earth. I come quickly. Keep that which you have so that no one may take your crown. Him who overcomes I will make a pillar in the house of my God, and he will go out no more. And I will put on him the name of my God, and the name of the town of my God, the new Jerusalem, which comes down out of heaven from my God, and my new name. He who has ears, let him give ear to what the Spirit says to the churches.
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For in Christ, whether we live or die, we can't lose. And so Christ gives us the key to eternal life and living this life victoriously. And so, yes, even if we try to ignore what's happening in the world, it's still happening. And so even if we try to ignore that, you know what, things are not happening, they are still happening. And so because the devil is like out there, is like a rolling lion, is always seeking who he can devour. And so this is how it is. But the good news is this. The good news is that, you know, God is in control. And so God is in control of the history. God is in control of the future as well. And so once we acknowledge him, that we need him, once we acknowledge that we need Jesus Christ, then he's going to hold us and he's going to give us peace. That's what he does. God is that refuge that we can run to. God is that strong tower that we can hold on to. And so this evening, dear friend, maybe things are not right in your life. Things are not right in your family. Hold on to Christ. Hold on to Jesus. Hold on to God. Let him be that strong tower in your life. Let's get back to music.

0: We are team praising God in the good and the bad.
1: We are team.

Beautiful piece of music right there with a great message. Our scripture this evening is John chapter 10 verse 10. The thief comes only to steal and kill and destroy. I have come that they may have life and have it to the full. And so this evening, maybe the devil has stolen your peace. The devil has stolen your joy. You don't remember the time you laughed. You don't remember the last time you had to smile and you enjoyed. You're ever sad. You are ever crying. And so he has stolen your joy. You know what? Jesus Christ came so that you may have life and have it to the full. And this means living a life of joy. And so if the enemy at all has stolen your joy, this evening, get it back, because Jesus wants you to be happy. Jesus has given you life and life in full. Get back that joy, smile again. Get back that joy and look good again. You know, go to that saloon, do your hair, go to that barber shop, cut your hair, shave your beards and look good, and go to the mall, watch a movie, look good, go and see family, look good, go to church, look good, and go and see friends. It's high time you get back your joy. You don't remember the last time you just looked good and you went to see family. You are ever sad. And you know, each time we are sad, it affects even how we dress. It affects even how we look. You stop doing your makeup. Come on, go do your makeup and look good. And just go to church while you're looking good. Don't be depressed. Do not look depressed. Do not be sad anymore, because Jesus has given you life. He has given you life and life in full. Maybe you're saying, you know what, Kunda, I've lost my job, and because of this, I'm so depressed, I'm so sad, I feel like I am a failure. This evening, dear friend, God has given you life, so you need to get up from that depression, get up from that sadness, and simply just look good, go and apply for a job. Check out on the internet, apply for a job, write your CV nicely, pray about it, and take it to that organization. Because, dear friend, God has given you life and a life in full. And even if your circumstances do not look good, enjoy the life that God has given you. Enjoy the life that you have. The other day, I was sharing with a colleague, and I was like, there are certain things that we take for granted. And so we're even talking about just having an appetite. You know, you have an appetite, you just want to eat. And I was saying, you know what? We need to be grateful for this. God has given us an appetite and want to eat, which is very good, because there might be somebody out there who has no appetite. Food is there. Nice food is there. Delicious food is there. But they have no appetite to eat that delicious food. And so, even if you might not have the delicious food, as long as you have appetite, believe me, it's a blessing. And be thankful to God about it. Let's get back to music this evening.

Somebody say

And this is what happens every weekday between 21 and midnight. It is a team of praising God in the good and in the bad. I hope and pray that you've enjoyed the program this evening, because I have. And our scripture has been John chapter 10 verse 10, which says, "The thief comes only to steal and kill and destroy. I have come that they may have life and have it to the full." And so whatever you are going through, whatever your family is facing, whatever we're seeing in the world, we still know that there is hope, because God has it under control. He has given us life, and not just half life, but life in full. And so go on, enjoy the life that God has given you. Rejoice, be glad, because God has given you this life and life in full. I have to go right now. Thank you very much for keeping it Radio Christian Voice. So for me, Kunda, is be still and know that it's God is fighting your battles. Bye-bye for now.

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sanando. Pili pili piku tukuti gana. 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Can you lift up your hands and begin to speak in other tongues tonight?

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your heart. The Bible says, and the Lord spoke unto Moses and said, I have surely seen the affliction of my people. I have heard their cry. I have seen their tears, for I know their sorrows, and I have come down to deliver them. God knows everything you're going through. God has heard your cry. God has seen your tears, and God has come down to deliver you.

We're here for one mission, to empower and equip believers for the Great Commission by delivering godly and relevant content that speaks to each member of the family. 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